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Our winner will be forever known as

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6: Graham Edwards Crash Repairs and Pratt Towing. 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
7: Hi, I'm Phoebe Humphrey. Barnaby Joyce says One Nation's policy on super would help those doing it tough from losing their homes. Under the plan, mortgage holders and renters could redirect up to a quarter of their super contributions into their pay packets for a maximum of 3 years. Joyce telling Seven the policy is designed as a last resort.
8: If someone doesn't have a house, they can't pay their rent. You'll probably find that they probably can't pay for a job either. And if they get kicked out of their house and lose their house, gosh, that is the most vital asset for you to have when you retire is your house.
7: At least five people have been killed after a plane crash in Miami. The Amazon cargo plane overshot the runway at the international airport after arriving from Puerto Rico. Five others have been injured. Canberra is ramping up its crackdown on social media with proposed penalties of more than $100 million for companies that fail to keep kids off their sites. The bill is set to go before the Senate tomorrow with Communications Minister Annika Wells urging Parliament to get behind it.
9: We need these laws passed now. We need to give the eSafety Commissioner more powers to go and hold big tech to account.
7: They're on Seven. The parents of two Australian brothers killed in Mexico have travelled there to attend the trial. Three men have been charged with the murders of Jake and Callum Robinson, who were on a surfing trip in April 2024. The trial starts tomorrow. And there are fresh calls for Aussie dads to be given more paid parental leave, with a new report revealing Australia's come 34th out of 38 developed countries when it comes to paid leave for new fathers.
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7: In sport, NRL club captains have gathered in Sydney to officially launch the final series. The action kicks off with an elimination final between the Rabbitohs and Knights on Friday. Newcastle skipper Kalyn Ponga telling Nine it's going to be tough.
11: I think they've sort of hit form at the right time of the year. They've obviously had some big inclusions, the Trell being a big one of that. They are going to be tough. Every game in this period is going to be tough, but we're excited by the opportunity.
7: And to motorsport, Kimi Antonelli has taken out the Italian F1 Grand Prix overnight after climbing from 19th. That's the latest news and sport.
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16: Partly cloudy today, 19 the top in Adelaide, 18 in Murray Bridge, 16 degrees in Strath and Victor Harbour today, 15 in Mount Barker and 12 the top for Mount Lofty. Similar temperatures on your Tuesday.

the full version of Elton John's Tiny Dancer, inspired by Maxine Feibelman, the first wife of Bernie Taupin, the lyricist, of course, Elton John's songwriting partner. She worked as a seamstress for Elton John, so it only seemed appropriate. Hey, it's great to be with you on a More Music Morning. Jenny here. Happy Monday. I'm settling in for a More Music Morning over the next couple of hours. Really looking forward to having your company. We've got REM with a live one on the way. We've got The Beatles, Robert Palmer, Peter Gabriel and Kenny Rogers. All the good stuff, as I like to say. Hope you can hang out with me till midday. Go in and out. Solid Rock on 5MU.

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they were headlining Glastonbury Festival in 1999. They performed that one. And they dedicated it to Jean Evers, co-founder of the festival and wife of organiser Michael Evers. Her passing deeply affected the 1999 festival. Also featured the ceremonial burning of a giant wicker angel. Jenny with you. It's a More Music morning. Lovely to be here with you today. G'day if you're listening on the iHeart app. That's a great choice. 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And you can check out our podcast too, Adam and Jenny. It's the Brekkie Show highlights each weekday. G'day to Cheryl from Goolwa, who listens anywhere she happens to be in the universe. And g'day to Don from Goolwa, who loves this one from the Beatles. We were asking a couple of months ago what your favourite Beatles song is. This is Don's, Lucy in the Sky with Diamonds. You're on 5MU.

chart number one in many countries, including Australia, Canada and Germany. Number two on the US charts. It's a classic from Tina Turner. And it may remind some people of the film Mad Max Beyond Thunderdome, because she was starring as the ruler, Auntie Entity, alongside Mel Gibson in that one. And, of course, the song features prominently. Jenny with you. It's a More Music morning. If you're looking for something to get up to, we've got some ideas up on our website, 5mu.com.au, under local, under community events. If you're over 65 years old and in the Murraylands, you might like to take part in a new initiative launched last week, Silver Salties. It's already a tried and successful program at other surf lifesaving clubs around the country, including in the Flurio. And a little bit different here, of course, surf lifesaving in the Murraylands. It's on the river. You don't have to get in the water, especially this time of year, but there's some social activities, coffee dates, going for walks, doing yoga, all sorts of different things, depending on what the group wants. It's every Tuesday morning at Sturt Reserve, where the barbecue area is, from 10 till 11am. Gold coin donation. And there's the walk and talk format for 15 to 30 minutes, brief warm-up, cool down as well, and then a coffee nearby at a cafe or coffee shop. That sounds like a nice way to hang out and get to know some new people. 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You can check out the social calendar there if you want some more inspiration, especially if you're in a different area, the hills or Flurio. Hey, let's keep the music going, shall we? In Excess on the way, it's Peter Gabriel now with Salisbury Hill.

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delayed debut for that one. In Excess, new sensation, Andrew Farris wrote the iconic guitar riff and groove in 82. The band held on to it, though, for 5 years until they recorded the album Kick in 1987. Jenny with you. It's a More Music Morning. Great to be with you this Monday. Got another hour with you. We got ELO on the way, Led Zeppelin, Warren Zevon and Culture Club. Going to tell you a little bit about this day in music history, too. Before all that and the news, Janis Joplin, Peace of My Heart.

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3: Hi, I'm Phoebe Humphrey. Politicians are weighing in on One Nation's plan to give workers early access to their super. The policy would allow renters and mortgage holders to redirect a quarter of their future super contributions into their take-home pay for up to 3 years. But independent MP Monique Ryan has told Nine it's not well thought out.
4: It sounds superficially attractive. You get effectively a 3% pay rise. But what you would be doing is robbing your future to pay for your present. I think it's a poor idea. It's a typical Pauline Hanson thought bubble, effectively.
3: Authorities remain on the scene of a deadly plane crash in Miami. At least five people have died after an Amazon cargo plane overshot the runway. A number of others have been injured with major delays at the international airport. Burning the Australian flag could result in 12 months jail under plans to be presented to Parliament. The Coalition is pushing to make flag burning illegal in Australia. Deputy Opposition Leader Jane Hume has told the ABC it's happening more and more.
5: We've seen it in the counter-protest to the Australia Day marches. We've seen it in some of the pro-Palestine marches as well. We want to make sure that we respect the Australian flag, that we stand under one flag as one nation.
3: And just under a third of Aussie homebuyers have been given a helping hand from the bank of mum and dad. The latest home loan report by Finder has found the majority were helped with contributing towards a deposit. Others say a family member was a guarantor of their home loan.
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3: In sport, selectors have named the 16-man Australian squad for the South Africa Test Series. Marnus Labuschagne has been spared the axe for the upcoming tour starting next month. Jake Weatherold has again missed selection. Carlos Alcaraz is into the quarterfinals of the US Open with a straight sets win over Tommy Paul. He'll meet the winner of Ben Shelton and Stefanos Tsitsipas, who are on court now. And celebrations continue for Mercedes' Kimi Antonelli, who has taken out the Italian F1 Grand Prix after climbing from 19th. Aussie Oscar Piastri finished 5th. That's the latest news and sport.
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10: Partly cloudy today, 19 the top in Adelaide, 18 in Murray Bridge, 16 degrees in Strath and Victor Harbour today, 15 in Mount Barker and 12 the top for Mount Lofty. Similar temperatures on your Tuesday, becoming cloudy.
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Led Zeppelin. They played that one during their live debut on this day, 1968. A rougher draft, no doubt, as they weren't Led Zeppelin just yet. Jimmy Page, Robert Plant, John Paul Jones and John Bonham taking to the stage at a school gym in Denmark, billed as the new Yardbirds. Around 1,200 students watched them tear through songs including Dazed and Confused, as well as Communication Breakdown. After the Scandinavian tour, they headed into the studio and recorded their debut album in just 9 days, largely drawing on that live set. You know, on the very same day in history, the Doors began their first visit to the UK with 2 sold-out shows at London's Roadhouse. Granada Television filmed the concerts for the doco. The Doors are open, with members of the Rolling Stones and Traffic among the audience. Jenny with you on this More Music morning on a Monday. I'm here till midday. We've got Van Morrison on the way. Brian Adams, Hoodoo Gurus and Culture Club. Love to tell you just a little bit more about today in music history before that. Legendary drummer Keith Moon died on this day, 1978. He was only 32 years old. The English musician joined the Who in 64 and played on their first 8 albums, from My Generation through to Who Are You, released just 2 weeks before his death, which was caused by an accidental overdose of a prescription drug. You know, he had a connection to Led Zeppelin. In 66, he and Jimmy Page and John Paul Jones worked together with Jeff Beck and Nicky Hopkins on the instrumental Beck's Bolero. And another legend in the music world died on the 7th of September. Warren Zevon was 56, battling cancer when he died 23 years ago today. He began as a session musician and even became the pianist and band leader for the Everly Brothers before establishing a solo career with songs including this one. It's Werewolves of London, and you're on 5MU.

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from 39 years ago. From Blow Your Cool, the lead single, Hoodoo Gurus. What's My Scene? They're playing two shows in South Australia. They'll be in Adelaide at the High and Lee Street Music Hall on Friday the 27th of November and Saturday the 28th. Hey, if you're wanting to get along to some live music before that, I'm looking on our website now and I see there's songs from us this Sunday afternoon at the Upper Sturt Soldiers Memorial Hall. There's the Upper Sturt Choir, there's Frank Loves Joan, there's Glenn Butcher and Magic Tortoise. It's on from just after 1 through to 5:30 p.m. The local CFS will be there with a sausage sizzle. There'll be a hall bake sale and a coffee van, and you can come along and support the local community musicians and a bit of fundraising for some great initiatives in the region. Jackie from Mackie will give us some more ideas for what to get up to this weekend when she joins us on Friday morning. Thanks to Lock Around the Clock, they offer professional and skilled locksmith services 24/7 throughout the hills, Murraylands, Fleurieu and Riverland. Happy to help in emergencies too. Brian Adams on the way for you on your More Music morning. Van Morrison too. Before it, I just love this beautiful cover of a Judy Garland song by the late great Israel Kamaka Vivole. It's Somewhere Over the Rainbow. And you're on 5MU.

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Very naughty boy, Bryan Adams. Playing around with some lyricism there. Summer of 69. Hot chips. We want to know where the best ones in the Murraylands Hills and South Coast are. You're certainly delivering with your wonderful nominations. A lot of fantastic places getting many, many votes. But we will be whittling them down to the top three based on how many people have been voting for them. So if you feel very passionately about a chippery, some hot chips in your region that are just absolutely brilliant, they've got that perfect crunch or that perfect, you know how it's like really fluffy when chips are really fluffy? How good is that when you get the best of both worlds? I reckon that's where you get the pinnacle of hot chips. So we're working it out this month. We've had lots and lots of nominations. If you want to make sure your favourite absolutely is in the final three next week, you need to make sure that you have your say. Send us a text 0417 063 963 or put your vote on the 5MU Facebook page post. It's pinned to the top of Radio 5MU's Facebook. There's also one on our Instagram. And you can have your say on our website too, 5mu.com.au. It's called Best of the Best. We need to know the best hot chips in our region. Next week, after nominations close on the 14th, we'll have the top three for you. But this round is very important if you're wanting to make sure your favourite place is in the top three. Best of the Best on 5MU. Crowded House coming your way in a moment. It's the Monkees before it. I'm a Believer and you're on 5MU.

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moment of comfort after a conflict. Neil Finn penning that one for Crowded House. Fall at your feet. And that's a wrap on A More Music Morning. Thanks for your company today and cheers to those of you who have texted in. You can continue to do so if you like. Chris Guscott's in from 1 o'clock today with a round essay, 0417 063 963. Before that, uninterrupted music from the 80s. After the news, you too, Katrina and the Waves and Ice House. Hey, have a lovely one. I'll leave you with Bob Seger and the Silver Bullet Band. It's Hollywood Nights.

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Like the best from the 80s. Those 70 songs that make you want to sing out.

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1: Graham Edwards Crash Repairs and Pratt Towing. 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
2: Hi, I'm Phoebe Humphrey. The federal government is closing in on proposed $100 million fines for social media giants. The bill is set to go before the Senate tomorrow, which would see companies hit with the massive penalties if they have failed to keep kids off their sites. It comes as new figures show up to 89% of teens are still using the social media platforms. Communications Minister Annika Wells telling Seven that figure won't drop overnight.
3: This is a cultural change, much like underage drinking. There's a law that says you can't drink if you're under 18. Plenty of people do, but it's about setting a standard.
2: A fresh battle is brewing over super, with One Nation announcing a plan to let some workers access part of their future super contributions early. It would only apply to renters and mortgage holders who are doing it tough. Barnaby Joyce has told Seven it would only be a last resort.
4: Most people, they're not going to just take money out if they're not doing it tough, but if they need the money, they say, I can't get through, they're going to ask for it.
2: Veterans are laying down service medals outside Parliament House as they fight changes to veterans' healthcare. The Coalition of Veterans Voices is calling for the federal government to scrap its plans for a $5,000 annual cap on allied health treatment. It comes 2 years since the Royal Commission into Defence and Veterans Suicide delivered its final report. And Aussie parents are forking out more than $4,000 a year for their child to play community sport. New research by the Sports Commission has found parents are spending an average of $4,567 a year to keep kids playing. It includes paying for rego, equipment and travel.
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2: In sport, Manus Labuschagne will get another chance in the Aussie Test side. The 16-man squad has been unveiled for next month's tour of South Africa, retaining all members of the squad from the final test against Bangladesh. The Aussies will also take Cooper Connolly, Matt Kuhneman and Michael Nisa. And in NRL, a heartbreaking blow for Rabbitohs star Ewan Aitken. The club's confirmed the forward will miss the final series after fracturing his scapula in Friday night's win over the Roosters. It's expected to keep him sidelined for 3 to 4 months. That's the latest news and sport.
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7: Partly cloudy today, 19 the top in Adelaide, 18 in Murray Bridge, 16 degrees in Strath and Victor Harbour today, 15 in Mount Barker and 12 the top for Mount Lofty. Similar temperatures on your Tuesday, becoming cloudy.
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Look at that mama, she got it sticking in the cameraman. Oh, look at her song. And he's up there. What's that? Hawaiian noises. 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
5: Hey, I'm Brooke Seychelle. Pauline Hanson has defended One Nation super proposal to allow workers doing it tough

0: has risen to 12%.
1: Meanwhile, social media giants could be slugged with fines of more than $100 million under a proposed federal government bill. It's set to go before the Senate tomorrow and would see companies hit with the penalties if they fail to keep kids off their sites. The foreign minister has told the Senate the scale of the destruction in Nepal is almost beyond comprehension. Australia has sent 50 officers to the region, as well as specialist drone operators and disaster victim identification specialists, as thousands of people, including 36 Australians, remain missing. In Queensland, there are fears for a pilot after a light plane crashed south of Brisbane, sparking a grass fire. It happened just after 11 a.m, though as of midday, paramedics are still unable to assess any patients, while fire crews say the blaze there is now under control. And around 350 staff have been stood down from housing developer Bathla Group as talks with lenders stall. If the developer falls into administration, it will put almost 3,000 homes and apartments into limbo.
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1: ARL boss Peter Volandis believes this year's World Cup is the most open competition they've ever had. There's been a huge rise of the other nations since the last World Cup was held 4 years ago. Volandis tells Seven it makes things very interesting.
3: Australia's no moral. I think with the players now being able to play for their country and play for state of origin, it's put a complete new dimension to it. So look, I wouldn't be surprised if one of the Pacific nations wins the World Cup, and New Zealand is going to be exceptionally strong.
1: That's the latest in news and sport.
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6: A partly cloudy Monday in progress right now, ahead of a day tomorrow which will become cloudy. With a top of 19 expected tomorrow for Murray Bridge, 17 in Adelaide, Strathalbyn, Victor Harbour, and Mount Barker, and a top of 12 tomorrow for Mount Lofty.
5: Another dose of South Aussie goodness. 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
6: Well, hello, hello, and a very happy Monday. Hopefully you had a superb weekend with whatever you might have done for the Father's Day festivities. And of course, another happy Father's Day to all of the fathers listening out there. Managed to catch up with my old man and the family, which was fantastic yesterday, over a nice lunch and then a nice snooze in the afternoon. I think everybody was a bit tuckered out after the food and the wine that was going around, so that was quite lovely. Hopefully you had a superb day yourself and weekend too. But of course we are now at Monday, Monday afternoon at that. So if you need the momentum, I'm here to hopefully help you out. And if you're happy to just take it easy today, hopefully I'll be able to help you relax as you sit back and enjoy yourself. One way that you can sit back and enjoy yourself, anywhere that you shall be, is having the radio with you at all times, and that is courtesy of the iHeart app. So download it for free. All you have to do is type in the station name, press play, Robert's your father's brother. There's a wider world of audio entertainment too for you to dive into, so at any time of day, you can comb through and listen to your heart's content, of course. Text line is the main avenue for you to get in touch with the show, and as I say it constantly, I hope that you can recite it back to me. However, if you're new to the program or you just choose to zone out when I say the text line, which is a fair bit, 0417 063 963 is our number. As always, there's a lot to get to, and as always, there's plenty of people sending in their messages, which is fantastic. Hopefully today is absolutely no different. And when I run through the show today, the run sheet, it's always a good sign when I can leave a couple of good topics off of the table. So today's going to be busy. Last hour of the program, we're going to be joined by Jane Stinson, who you may remember we talked to a couple of weeks ago after the first inquiry hearings into the National Trust of South Australia. Now, Jane Stinson is the chair. So she, of course, is sitting behind all of this, combing through all of the information. I've been told that this is running quite significantly over time. But by the time we get to the end of the program, hopefully she's well and truly out and she's able to talk to us about what she heard from the National Trust side of things.

after a couple of weeks ago, we heard more from the volunteers and the communities themselves. So it'll be very interesting to get a head around this. And Jane Stinson's going to join us in the last hour. And of course, we'll get to the text line as we always do in the third hour as well. In the second hour of the program, I want to provide some perspective on what South Australia is actually doing quite well compared to other states, and that is compensating people for the travel that they need to take. And the example specifically comes from the Leukemia Foundation, which has highlighted that South Australia is quite far beyond some other states in terms of what you're able to get. Now, it doesn't mean that we're perfect, and I'm looking forward to chatting to the head of research there at the Leukemia Foundation. His name is Bill Starevsky, to talk further about what SA could be doing better. But it is important to highlight that if you're in Victoria, you are in a horrific position if you need to travel for healthcare. So we will get to that next hour and, of course, talk to the specifics of that. But up first, let's talk one more broader issue of the day and one that's a bit more of a local issue of the day. One Nation's super idea has generated plenty of conversation, and hopefully we'll do the same here. So I'm looking forward to hearing your perspective on that. But up first, I want to talk about the environmental groups that have come out and have essentially said, bird flu is here, we don't want cats spreading it, so a statewide ban on cats being let out of the house. So we'll discuss all of that and more after we start with Bonnie Tyler. She's holding out for a hero. Thanks for joining us, everyone, and a very good afternoon to you.

0: It's Around SA and a happy Monday to you. Wherever you are, whatever you might be doing, I'm Chris Guscott. The 7th of September, take an opportunity if you're able to be on our text line and to join in the conversations we're having. Start your own even. The number is 0417 063963 if you'd like to be a part of the show. And many of you have recently. It's been fantastic to see the text line so up and about. Let's continue that into this new working week of ours. I want to start with this call that has been made today by 21 different environmental groups coming together to essentially say, we do not want cats out of the house anymore, and it is centred around the bird flu. Now, of course, there are so many different events of the bird flu across the state. The best way to describe it is widespread. So it makes sense, at least from the outside looking in, that you would say, look, we just cannot take for granted where bird flu is and isn't. And our number one priority at the moment, of course, is trying our best to support, well, other environmental groups and conservation groups who are battling with this bird flu spreading through species, for example. But also, priority number one is protecting the poultry industry, because the impact that could move through that and the financial implications is enormous for the state. So there's a lot of work that's currently being done to try to do our absolute best to contain this in any way that we can. Unfortunately, history suggests that it will move where it will move. However, this is one particular measure that is being suggested because cats, when they roam, indiscriminate in how they go about hunting down things. It's in their DNA. So if they end up snacking on a bird that has bird flu, and then they end up spreading that around, then that will, of course, be only detrimental to our efforts to try to contain it. So they're calling for this. There is a specific area in which they want to target, be in the Adelaide Hills. The irony of this is that both the Adelaide Hills Council and the Mount Barker District Council already have restrictions in play. You cannot have your cat outside of your home at any point. So they already have the ban that is being suggested. However, these environmental groups are wanting this to be extended across the state. Now, on that alone, I'd love your thoughts. 0417 063 963. I think what I find interesting about this topic is not necessarily that you would bring this in as a measure to contain bird flu, because I just don't see this being revoked again. So if this was to be brought in and they got their way and this was a statewide ban, I think that would be it for roaming cats. So I just don't see us saying, oh, 5 years' time, okay, bird flu's out of the picture now, we just bring this back to how it normally was. I think you would reach somewhat of a status quo because, again, unfortunately, I don't think our battle with bird flu is going to be ending anytime soon. So I think there's somewhat significant ramifications to this. Now, it depends on your interactions with cats, of course. Like for me personally, I don't own a cat. I've never owned a cat. I don't have that many people around me who own cats either. So I'm on the outside looking in here. But for people who have cats, and there are many, of course, I would love to know your perspective on whether you would support this or not. Of course, we have many listeners in the Adelaide Hills who would already be living a 24-hour ban. So your perspectives, wherever you are, and it's the joy of having a statewide program. I'm forever fortunate to have it. So wherever you are, I'd love your perspective. So 0417 063 963, would you support that move? Because, like I said, as much as I'm just on the outside looking in and just talking about it, I feel as if this is brought in, it's not being revoked at any point. Now, of course, you can agree, disagree, tell me your thoughts. Text line's always there for you to have your say. So that is an issue that will have an immediate impact to you and your local area. Something that has an impact on everybody's life is super. And One Nation have put forth their latest plan, and we'll talk about that next.
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0: Thank you for your company as Around SA navigates this Monday afternoon, and it's great to navigate it with you as well. Text line for you to join in and you have your say on what we're talking about and what we're not talking about. Number is 0417 063 963. Now, I doubt that you would have been able to go through your day today without hearing this, but just in case you haven't, One Nation is definitely in the mood at the moment to start dictating some policy discussions as we are surprisingly close to a federal election. We are within 2 years of another federal election, right? So just when you might have thought that you were safe from all of this, you're not. But anyway, of course, with One Nation's rising prominence, they now have the opportunity to move the needle a lot more than they used to. And so this is the latest policy that they're bringing forth. Now, of course, regional SA is our go here and what we talk about on this program, but super is for everybody. So irrespective of the life stage in which I'm reaching you at the moment, super is an important discussion to have. And the reason why it is such a discussion is because it is very consequential. So One Nation is essentially suggesting a reverse salary sacrifice scheme for 3 years. So what I mean by salary sacrifice is something that I do right now. I'm trying to put a little bit more money into my super, so I take a bit out of my salary. And then it goes into that. You can only contribute a certain amount per year. You can't go bananas with that. But it takes a small portion out, and then it goes into my super. And so I'm trying to boost it a little. This is the inverse of that, in the sense that you're already getting paid 12% super. Employees don't change their behaviours, but what they're suggesting is you can take up to, you can take 3% for 3 years and just have it delivered to you as salary instead of super. And that is being proposed as a cost of living measure in the short term, but also having some protections in play that you can't just do this for the rest of your life. Now, truth be told, I don't mind the idea. I think as a short-term measure, you're still contributing to super, you're getting a little bit of extra out of it. I think you should be able to make a decision when you have these restrictions in play. So I think it's fairly prudent. Of course, the conversations that come with super, any time that you suggest that you want to touch it, because the whole idea of it is you're supposed to just leave it until you hit retirement age. But the same conversations come up every time, and predictably, Super Members Council and a variety of other bodies associated with superannuation have come out with modelling to suggest, well, this is the impact if we go ahead with something like this. So if you are to go ahead with the plan and take 3% from your super into your salary for 3 years, they suggest that you will be about 25 grand poorer by retirement. Of course, this is quite a generalised stat for different stages of your life. And of course, if you're in a couple, similar median income, it's about 50 grand. So for me, hearing those numbers, it would just be very dependent at what stage of your life you are. And like I said, they're generalised numbers, but it would be a greater impact for someone like me who's 32. If I decided to do this, the flow-on effects down the line would be quite detrimental, I would imagine. But let's say you're in your late 50s and you do need some cash now and you're struggling. If you know that the impact is going to be... the problem with all of this is it is very generalised. So without having a stage-by-stage counter to know the definitive impact on it, then I suppose you can't speak to it. But I think if there was a resource to be able to give people the opportunity to have a case-by-case study of their own and to say, well, okay, actually, this makes sense for me in the now. The impact is something I can weather down the line. I don't mind the idea. But again, once you start going case-by-case, people are bound to unfortunately make some bad mistakes. Now, whether or not you feel as if you should be entitled to make your own bad mistakes or not have that option in front of you in the first place is part of the conversation too. So 0417 063 963. I'd not necessarily a pub test, just to get a pulse of how people are genuinely feeling about this. Because again, it's not regional SA specific, but everybody has a super account. So it will impact you if this is brought in down the line and you decide to take the opportunity. Again, I think with the information we have at the moment, it's intriguing. I think once you start talking about super, again, the same conversations come up. And at the end of the day, if you have people who mismanage something like this, then they're more likely to be on the pension, which, of course, is what everybody pays for. So another thing to keep in mind as well. But it's a fascinating conversation, and I'd love your thoughts on it on Around SA.
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The Divinals on 5MU, where we play better music and we play more of it. Chris Guscott here with you as Around SA is working through this Monday. Glad to have you. The Footy and Friends podcast brings together former AFL players such as Dil Buckley, Brett Deledio and Mick Barlow for plenty of big opinions, banter and stories in the world of footy. It's the fun side of the game from three mates who have played it, lived it and still can't stop talking about it. So you can search Footy and Friends right now on the free iHeart app. Latest in local news, Jenny Lenman has you covered. And I help out from time to time. We'll get you across what you need to know all across these regions of ours. And if you head to 5MU.com.au, you can read about it right now. Now, we were just talking in this first hour about the proposed cats roaming ban. So you can read a little bit more about it from the perspective of us locally here in the hills. You can also read some of my handiwork with the local footy wrap. Because, of course, it is that time of the season where it gets very pointy, that is for sure. So we have our first confirmed grand final. So in the country division for the Hills, Kersbrook are going to be facing off now against Macclesfield, who are going for two on the trot. Keep in mind, Macclesfield hadn't won a flag in 100 years, and now they're going for back-to-back, which, very intriguing. We're also up to now the prelim final stage for the rest of the league. So River Murray, Great Southern and Division 1 for the Hills as well. So you can get yourself across how it all went. Couple of upsets. And yeah, one in particular, so Jervois. That's an interesting one to watch. If they're going to try to knock off Coorong and stop them from going three in a row. So you can go to our website, 5MU.com.au. Get yourself across all you need to know with the local news. From the Divinals in 85 to S Club 7 now in 2001, it's 5MU around SA. Yeah, come on.

If you've got a foul bay and an iron knob, you're in the best state in the world, Around SA.

0: Welcome back, everybody, and thank you for joining us as Around to SA is moving through this Monday. Hopefully you're moving through it well as well. Number to be involved is 0417 063 963, and I appreciate those who have jumped on already. Got a fair bit to discuss, so our text line, I imagine, is going to be fairly busy. Next hour of the program, I'm going to be speaking to the head of research at the Leukemia Foundation. His name is Bill Starevsky. And I wanted to provide a positive perspective on what SA has done in regards to some of the travel allowances that you would receive if you need to travel for healthcare-related reasons. And of course, Leukemia Foundation, we're talking specifically about cancer today, but they've done a national scorecard and SA's come out on top. So we'll appreciate what we have compared to other states, which some of the numbers are quite alarming. But to talk further about what else we can be doing, just don't want to rest on your laurels and just think everything's perfect. So we'll get to all of that and plenty more after the 2 p.m. news, sport and weather.
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8: Hey, I'm Brooke Seychelle. One Nation has launched a defence of their proposed changes to super that would allow renters and mortgage holders the option to access a quarter of their retirement savings early. Leader Pauline Hanson says it won't drive up inflation, while party MP Barnaby Joyce claims only those in financial hardship would withdraw the money.
9: We have 7 million people in super. We're not going to have 7 million people in rental stress or housing stress. I think we should get that one straight away, because they're not all going to be start taking a section of their money out. People who are in stress will start taking some money out, and they mightn't take all.
8: Meanwhile, a new study's found almost two-thirds of Aussie kids aged 10 to 17 have experienced online interactions linked to grooming behaviour. Experts say predators start by building trust with friendly conversations before encouraging kids to move their chats to online platforms.

0: Well, paramedics still haven't been able to assess any patients at this stage. And hundreds of Aussie private schools are facing funding cuts linked to a crackdown on the NDIS. News Corp reports schools with a high number of neurodivergent students are facing major impacts, with cuts to learning support staff and programs.
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0: Kangaroos players admit they're partly to blame for last week's shock sacking of Alistair Clarkson. Former skipper Luke McDonald says he backs the board's decision to part ways with the four-time premiership winning coach, but knows it isn't all his fault.
2: We've got to be playing better footy and put ourselves in better positions so like we don't lead to these decisions.
0: And at the US Open, USA's Ben Shelton has ended Greek gun Stefanos Tsitsipas's run in three straight sets. He'll now face Spanish star Carlos Alcaraz in the quarterfinals. That's the latest in news and sport.
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5: A partly cloudy Monday in progress right now, ahead of a day tomorrow which will become cloudy. With a top of 19 expected tomorrow for Murray Bridge, 17 in Adelaide, Strathalbyn, Victor Harbour and Mount Barker, and a top of 12 tomorrow for Mount Lofty.
1: Footy, farming, fishing and fun. That's regional South Australia. Welcome to Around SA.
5: Over in Abu Dhabi at the moment, they have the International Hunting and Equestrian Exhibition ongoing. And within it, they have a huge auction for falcons. And I'm not talking about the car. I'm talking about the animal. Now, falcons play quite a significant role within some Middle Eastern cultures, so it doesn't surprise me that there's a lot of interest. It's also Abu Dhabi, which doesn't surprise me, the obscene costs that some people are paying for these falcons. Now, the one that went for the most amount of money is a Gear Pure Ultra White Falcon. It is prized for its exceptionally rare white plumage, pure lineage, and striking appearance. I'm going to give you 3 seconds. See if you can guess how much this falcon went for in Australian dollars. All right, time's up. $793,000 for a bird. Now, I know, and our regulars would know this too, I'm not the fondest of birds. They scare me. However, as majestic as this falcon looks, I think spending nearly $800,000 on it is a bit of an overreach. But it is Abu Dhabi, and there are a lot of people with a lot of cash to splash, and that is exactly the instance of that. So there you go. If you're thinking about a bird that's going to cost you the better part of $1 million, make sure next year the International Hunting and Equestrian Exhibition is your place to go, because you might be able to find one bird. Unbelievable. 0417 063963. That, of course, is our text line. I appreciate all of your messages up until this point. Of course, we've got plenty more to talk about. And within this hour, I'm going to be speaking to Leukemia Foundation's head of research. His name is Bill Starevsky. And I want to put a positive spin and a positive perspective on what we have in South Australia, because apparently we are the best state for providing things like travel costs and accommodation for people who need to travel from regional areas for healthcare, which is terrific. But let's not rest on our laurels. What else can we be doing differently? All of this is to come after we start our two ups at two with a bit of Queen, and you're my best friend. And that's a fact. Thanks for joining us, everyone, and a very good afternoon to you.

0: That's Queen and A Kind of Magic, and it's part of our Two Ups at Two here on Around SA. This Monday, the 7th of September, as per usual, it's fantastic to have you wherever you're joining us from and whatever you might be doing. And I hope with whatever is your plan for the rest of the day or even right now. You've got a few moments to be on our text line to talk about what we're talking about or to put your own conversation pieces to the fore. If you'd like to do that, the number is 0417 063 963. It doesn't change, so write it down, put it in your diary, carve it into furniture, however you choose to remember it, as long, of course, as you do, and you get involved. All right, this hour on the program, I thought it was important to offer a bit of perspective in a positive sense because, as is the case with this program and talking about regional SA, I want to highlight the things that are worth discussing, and most of those are in a negative connotation, right? We want to look to things to improve. We have it great here, but how can we be better? What are the things that are happening around us? One thing that has had a lot of discussion within the last 12 months or so is travel costs and accommodation if you are travelling for healthcare of any description and heading down into Adelaide. Now, this was quite a significant conversation when we were talking about the PATS scheme and what the SA government has eventually done to quite significantly up the allowances that you were able to get for the kilometres that you are putting in, accommodation, refunds or subsidies is a better word, sorry, and also as well just changing some of the criteria as to where you are to be able to access it. All of this is in mind to essentially celebrate SA in light of some of the other statistics that have come out from other places around the country, which I find pretty remarkable. So, the Leukemia Foundation has put out their national scorecard. South Australia is number one in the country because we cover, according to this, 70% of the real accommodation costs. Now, that includes petrol as well as an accommodation subsidy. So we hit 70%, not necessarily because we have one of the better cents per kilometre travel subsidies, but because our accommodation subsidy is fitting for our market here in South Australia and what you can get for that price when you get down into Adelaide, for example. So other states, Western Australia sits at 61% and Tasmania at 60%. Those are the second and third, and then there is a huge drop off after that. So other states have better travel subsidies, but the amount that they give you for accommodation is severely lacking, which is quite alarming. You get all the way to the bottom, Victoria. So keep this in mind. So SA offers 34 cents kilometre. Victoria offers 21 cents, and they only give you $49.50 a night, which they estimate is at 28%. Of the accommodation costs. So I bring this up to say, yes, we can continue to have conversations about where we can be better, but it is far worse elsewhere. So applause where applause is due to the SA government for upping this, clearly after people had been voicing their concern. I think the most important question to ask here is it still enough? Because if you draw 70% as the benchmark, and we hit it in South Australia, which is great, but is 70% enough? Now, keep in mind, you could say, well, 100% would be great, but someone has to pay for that. That's the government, right? And we're already complaining about how much we're in debt at the moment, so money doesn't grow on trees. Is that sufficient? And we're going to be joined by Bill Starevsky, Head of Research for Leukemia Foundation, to talk about this from an SA perspective, but to provide a perspective further as well for the country too, because of course that's what he oversees. So 0417 063 963 is our number. It's Around SA.
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0: It's Around to SA this Monday, the 7th of September. Welcome back to the show. Chris Guscott here with you, and we continue our conversation in regards to the national scorecard provided by the Leukemia Foundation in regards to the cost of travelling to treatment. And South Australia leads the pack, so we'll talk about that in relation to the rest of the jurisdictions, as well as what we might be able to do better as well. And kind enough to join us to talk further about this, the Head of Research at the Leukemia Foundation, Bill Stavsreski. How are we today, Bill?
1: Very good. Chris, yourself?
0: I'm fantastic. Thank you for joining us on the program. So, South Australia tops the pops here. What is it in particular that is putting SA at the top and you're recognising it as this is the best state in terms of the compensation provided?
1: Yes, and South Australia has recently made a significant change to the accommodation subsidy for patients that need to travel, whether that's to be closer to treatment in Adelaide from regional rural areas or interstate, and there was a significant increase to $110 per night. Unfortunately, we can't say the same for other states and territories. So at the moment, South Australia feature on top in terms of the support that's provided for patients that need to move to be closer to hospital.
0: Mm. A lot of the car travel subsidies for other states are greater than South Australia. Are you putting less of an importance on that in terms of the real accommodation costs? How did you land at the 70% range there?
1: Yeah, the 70% for the accommodation is based on the ATO. That's what we're trying to do is provide a benchmark to take into account real costs across different cities and states. We know that a night of accommodation is different across each city, so benchmarking it against the ATO requirements provides us with an equal basis. But importantly, from recent research around financial hardships with more than 650 blood cancer patients revealed that accommodation costs were the most significant. Yes, there are car costs and travel costs, petrol costs, but the most significant cost that one would expect and anticipate is accommodation, particularly with blood cancer patients who need to be away from home, whether it's weeks or months on end.
0: Mm. So I know that you're using the ATO figure as that 70%, and of course we can live in a perfect world where this would be 100%, but is the Leukemia Foundation, from your perspective, happy as using that as a benchmark? Because I'd imagine that there is only more and more pressure coming from your end to try to up these subsidies and up what is available to people who need to go through this treatment.
1: Yeah, 70% is a reasonable benchmark, and it does cover most of the costs, particularly around accommodation. And while South Australia are at that mark, it's important to note that some other states are well below. And in fact, in Victoria, not even reaching 30% of that level. So it does mean that there is an unequal playing field across the country, and some patients are bearing a significant cost, particularly from their own hip pockets. Recent research also showed that one in eight patients are missing, skipping or cancelling treatment because of costs. And what we do fear is that as costs continue to grow, the numbers and the stories that we hear about patients skipping or cancelling treatment will also continue to grow.
0: Mm. So I know that SA is, well, poster child's the wrong word. If you could snap your fingers right now and implement something that would make lives better, what would you bring in straight away?
1: Oh, most important, we know that it's not reasonable to have hospitals in every part of Australia. We know that we're a big country and it's quite geographically hard to do so. But importantly, it's getting patients to the hospitals, and improving accommodation and travel subsidies is the best way that we can ensure that patients can access life-saving treatment. And that means whether it's on the mark at the moment, but continuing to provide indexation so costs don't erode and fall on consumers and patients directly.
0: Mm. Well, I appreciate you taking a few moments to dive further into this. And of course, best of luck with everything that you're looking to achieve at the Leukemia Foundation. The Head of Research in Bill Stavsreski. Thank you very much for your time today, Bill.
1: Thank you, Chris.
0: It's Around SA.
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0: South Aussies at Checkside Punt. 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
2: There was a friend of mine on murder, and the judge's gavel fell. Jury found him guilty.

Akadaka and Jailbreak, and it's part of your Two Up Sit So here on 5MU, where we play better music and more of it. And there's certainly no exception when you put Akadaka into the Two Ups at Two mix, that is for sure. More double ups from your favourites in a moment, but just reminding you, the best of the best continues on for this week. Now, if this is the first you're hearing about it, I'm impressed, because this has been a big topic of conversation. You would have heard the promos. We're looking for the best hot chippies in our region. Now, there's many different ways for you to nominate your favourite place. And I hope by this point you've explored your backyard, found all the different places that do hot chippies, and this is a considered opinion of yours. If you have a place to nominate, there's three ways you can do this. We're pointing you to the website first and foremost, because this is how you'll vote in the final in about a week and a bit's time, but we'll get there when we get there. So go to 5mu.com.au, best of the best page, fill out your details, nominate the business. Second way you can do it is via the text line, of course, one of the main ways you communicate with us in general. So that number again, of course, is 0417 063963. You can put your submissions in there. We'll see them. You can also use the social media posts that we have, so Facebook and Instagram. You can comment the business there. We've had almost 300 nominations, which is just fantastic. And it shows how much you care about hot chips. And why wouldn't you? They are a gift. They really are. So, you still have a week and a bit to nominate. If you haven't put your favourite business down, go ahead and do it. There's a variety of ways for you to go about it. So, no excuse for you not to tell us the best place that has best chippies. It's part of the best competition we have on in September. All right, Two Ups at Two rolls on. It's Richard Marks now on 5MU, where we play better music and we play more of it. It's Around SA.

0: It's Around SA for this Monday afternoon, and I think it's a good time for you to put the kettle on, big tea or coffee, put yourself in the right headspace for the rest of this Monday afternoon. And of course, we still have one more hour left of Around SA, and within it, one of my favourite parts, which is the text line. So, if you haven't had your say just yet, make it quick and do it now on 0417 063 963. Got a bit to get to on the text line, which I'm looking forward to. So we'll do that soon. Also within the last hour, Jane Stinson, who is the chair of the inquiry looking into the National Trust of SA, she's going to join us after we had our second hearing today with a variety of National Trust employees, this time taking the stand. So all of that's to come and plenty more. It's after the break on Around SA.
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11: A relatively cruisy run throughout the Murrayland South Coast and hills at this stage. No real dramas to report. If you're heading through Mount Barker, there are some ongoing roadworks at Adelaide Road near Mann Street. Down to 40 in both directions through there. And the same two in Hay Flat at Main South Road near Paradise Drive. Delays around works as well. 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
12: Hey, I'm Brooke Seychelle. The PM has paid tribute to the lives lost and those still missing in the devastating Nepal floods, nearly 2 weeks on from the disaster. Speaking in Parliament, Anthony Albanese has expressed his condolences to everyone affected.
13: What we saw from afar was breathtaking in its horror. How it must have been to actually be there, suddenly tiny in the face of cataclysmic forces, is barely imaginable.
12: 36 Australians are still missing in the region. Meanwhile, Pauline Hanson has denied One Nation's plan to allow renters and mortgage holders the option to access their super contributions early would drive up inflation. The party leader says it's the people's money.
14: It's neutral, so you're not going to pump up inflation with it at all. So, yes, it will affect 7 million people will be open to taking the super out, so it won't be inflationary.

0: Urgent recall for two batches of the popular Deep Heat product due to a bacterial contamination that could cause serious infections. The affected batch numbers are V772 and V773 with June 2029 expiry and can be returned to their place of purchase.
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0: Geelong's hit the track this morning, gearing up for Friday night's semi-final against Frio in Perth. Key defender Max Holmes was absent from training, though, after appearing sore during the Cats qualifier against the Blues. And the Cowboys have confirmed Reuben Cotter will fight his Grade 2 careless high-tackle charge at the NRL Judiciary tomorrow night. If he's cleared or downgraded, he'll be free to play the Sharks in Saturday's elimination final, but if he fails, he'll miss at least two matches. That's the latest in news and sport.
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3: A partly cloudy Monday in progress right now ahead of a day tomorrow which will become cloudy. With a top of 19 expected tomorrow for Murray Bridge, 17 in Adelaide, Strathalbyn, Victor Harbour and Mount Barker, and a top of 12 tomorrow for Mount Lofty.
1: River, beaches, deserts and islands. We've got it all. This is Around SA.
3: Ladies and gentlemen, I have never been more excited than right now to bring you one of these weird, wacky, stupid stories at these top of hour spots, because over the last near 4 years that I've been on Around SA, we have been celebrating and laughing at the art industry for the extraordinary things that people pay money for. Like, just recently, we had the peanut butter floor. My favourite example of this is the banana that's duct taped to the wall that's now worth $6 million. The Andy Warhol sculptures that got thrown away because cleaners thought they were trash. It's all amazing field. It's a goldmine of funny stories. And this one, I feel, is right up there on the pantheon of what art is in terms of beauty is in the eye of the beholder. So, over in Los Angeles, a place called the Marino Gallery. It is a contemporary art space. When you talk contemporary art, that's when things really start to get blurred. So, they're walking through. Everyone's having a lovely time. An art collector's walking through, spots something in the corner he finds very interesting. Looking at it for a few moments, talks to the staff and says, "How much for that item?" And the staff are a little confused, but they say, "Okay, what would you be willing to offer? We'll go out the back and we'll talk to some people and they'll come talk to you." So the art collector goes, $4,000. And they go, "Okay." Staff goes out to the back and they go, "Okay, art collector wants this. It's in the corner." And they go, "What's in the corner?" Everyone comes out collectively and finds it is a broken vacuum cleaner that they had been using to clean the floors of the gallery. Now, it is just a run-of-the-mill, professional-looking vacuum cleaner. It's black and white. It had been perched in the corner in a somewhat artistic manner. But the motor had given out, and instead of just bringing it round the back, they said, "Oh, well, someone's going to come collect." We just left it there. They almost got $4,000 for it. Do you reckon there was a moment where the staff looked around and went, "We could just pocket the cash here and dispose of this, this broken vacuum cleaner"? So there you have it, ladies and gentlemen. Beauty is in the eye of the beholder. And some people have way too much money to spend. 0417 063 963. That has to be one of my favourite stories. That is a ripper. Oh, dear. Chris Scott here with you. We're getting into the text line shortly, so all of the things you've had to say throughout the program, we'll talk about those soon. Also within this last hour, going to be speaking to Jane Stinson once again. She is the chair of the inquiry hearings into the National Trust of South Australia. They had their second run today, so we'll talk about what she heard. and what

can expect next. So we'll get to all of this and plenty more after we start with a classic from Guns N' Roses. Sweet Child of Mine, of course. Thanks for joining us, everyone, and a very good afternoon to you.

0: It's around to SA this Monday afternoon, and it's now time for us to cannonball headfirst into our text line and to discuss everything that you're discussing and your thoughts, feelings, musings, suggestions and other. Always welcome, and I appreciate those who have taken the opportunity on 0417 063 963. What has dominated the thoughts and feelings of people today is where we led off the program with, which was the 21 environmentalist groups coming together and saying we need to have a statewide ban on cats and roaming. So if you have a cat, it stays indoors 24/7, end of story. There's a couple of councils who already do this in the Adelaide Hills, be it the Adelaide Hills Council as well as the Mount Barker Council. And the reason why the environmentalist groups are coming out and saying this is in light of bird flu and that cats are indiscriminate hunters. They will just go after birds. They don't care if they're sick or not. And if they're spreading bird flu around that way, then that is a danger, of course. So what they want to do is to put that ban in place so that it would stop it in some way, shape or form. They can't quantify it, which it's impossible to, but they want to bring that in to try to prevent bird flu from spreading further, I should say. So plenty of messages on this. And we'll start with the two different sides, which is why I think this is an interesting discussion to begin with. So James says, I keep all my cats inside all the time because I don't want them killing the wildlife in my area. Wish everyone would do the same with their cats. And then 1 minute later, I got a text from 369, which says, those councils with a ban in place already send a message, which is really, no cats allowed. So there you go, the two sides of the coin. Going a little further out on this topic, Tracy says, hi, Chris. Hi, Tracy. I live in Coffin Bay and I listen to your program all the time. Well, thank you, Tracy. Appreciate it. Tracy says, my two cats are kept inside. To eradicate bird flu spreading is impossible. Birds go for mice, rats, rabbits, etc. And then you had the problem with cats and dogs and foxes and emus and snakes and lizards and a partridge in a pear tree. And it's all called the food cycle. Anything that council does will not help. I'm afraid people complain about what cats do. Unfortunately, dogs have been doing damage on our beaches with our wildlife. My argument is what you do to one group of animals should be the same to the other group. Love your show. So thank you, Tracy. That's a good point to raise because, I mean, it's in dolphins, for goodness sake. It's just spreading all sorts of different places. My argument, at least from where I sit, for dogs is that when you have a dog out of the house, they're on a leash, or should be at least. So you at least have immediate control. If you have a cat that's roaming at 2 o'clock in the morning, God knows where, and you're asleep, then it's not really control over the animal. But I get your point, though, that there's just so many other variables in terms of its spreading, so why focus on cats? It's an interesting discussion to raise, so thank you, Tracy. Starry says, g'day, Chris. G'day, Starry. The cat in the hat problem. I'm not a vaccine fan by any stretch, but would a bird flu vaccine for all cats be beneficial in the long haul? It depends who's paying for it, because vaccines aren't cheap, and there's a lot of cats. So you would have to either A, subsidise it and have everybody collectively pay for this program, or B, you would have cat owners have to pay for it, which would mean that it would have a far less significant uptake because people probably don't want to spend the money on that. So, yeah, logistically speaking, might be a touch difficult, but I appreciate the text, Starry. And Tom says, hi, Chris. Hi, Tom. I'm not a cat lover nor a cat hater. And a cat in-betweener. I don't own a cat, however, I do believe it's good for kids to have pets. I feel as if this is just people using this situation to push their own political agenda. I'm not quite sure what political agenda this would be, but goes on to say, I live in the Murraylands and work on farms. I would see more feral cats in a day than I do people. Don't worry about the easy target pet cats until the feral population is under control, which I am strongly in support of controlling. That's a good point to raise too, because there'd be no way of knowing the proportion of household cats versus feral cats and the impact that's having there. So that's a very good point to raise as well, Tom. Very good discussions on our text line, and you can keep them going on 0417 063 963. It's Around SA. We've got Jane Stinson coming up next, fresh off a marathon hearing today as part of the National Trust of SA Inquiries. She's the chair, and we'll talk to her next about it.
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0: Thanks for joining us and for being a part of Around SA this Monday, the 7th of September. Chris Guscott here with you. We had our second day within the hearings for the National Trust of SA inquiry, which is being run by the Environment, Resources and Development Committee. And kind enough to join us is the chair of that, Jane Stinson. How are we today, Jane?
1: Very well, thank you.
0: Thank you very much again for taking some time, especially after what was a day that was a little bit longer than anticipated for you. What did we learn, Jane?
1: Yes, well, it was a longer day than anticipated, about an hour and a half longer than we thought it would be, and that's because there were just so many questions that committee members have, and I think that's a good thing because obviously as parliamentarians we're here to ask questions on behalf of the public, and the committee took that task very seriously and had lots of questions for today's witnesses. We essentially heard from four different blocks of witnesses, starting with the National Trust of South Australia's Adelaide-based executive. We heard from the president and vice president. There were a great many questions for them because a great deal of the evidence so far we've heard centres around the National Trust headquarters actions. Just to give you a bit of a recap, their CEO was invited to provide evidence and she advised the committee on Friday that she's on sick leave and would not be available for questioning by the committee. You know, people get sick, that happens, but hopefully we'll get to hear from her in future. However, when the question was put to the president and vice president about whether they had complete faith in the CEO, they elected to take that question on notice. So I suppose we'll get an answer back from the board about whether they support their CEO sometime in the next 7 days, as they elected to take that on notice rather than answer the committee's query. Another thing they were quizzed about was a governance review, which they announced on Thursday. The committee found out about it through media reporting on Friday, and so there were naturally a lot of questions about the timing as to why they decided to announce that just a day before appearing before the committee and exactly what that would entail. It certainly doesn't appear to be an independent review at this stage. They indicated to the committee that they intend to run the review themselves as volunteers, but might consider third-party support for such a review if the need for that becomes apparent. They indicated that that review would take a few months and would canvass things like assets and how the branches are established, any reforms that might be needed there. They also said, in fact, they opened their address saying that there was nothing wrong with the current National Trust Act and they didn't feel that any changes needed to be made. Second up were the members of the committee from the Renmark National Trust branch. They said that they were looking to leave the National Trust and they expressed concerns about how they'd been treated by the Adelaide-based executive. They essentially want to have more control over their funds and assets, and that's a common theme that the committee has been hearing. We then moved later in the day to hearing from heritage advocates and people who've been doing academic research in this area. So we heard from Greg Mackey, who's had a range of different roles in the history and heritage and arts space in South Australia. He was talking about the importance of volunteers. He talked about different governance models, and particularly he talked about how the History Trust of SA, entirely separate from the National Trust, how they engage with volunteers and try to have a really people-focused operation, which led quite well into the evidence from university academics from Griffith University in Queensland. They've done some detailed studies about the role of volunteers in the heritage space, and they were talking again about the critical involvement of volunteers and making sure that governance structures are really geared towards the huge amount of hours, but also cultural contribution that volunteers make to organisations such as this. So a huge amount of material for committee members to digest and all very useful when we're considering our findings.
0: Well, I was going to say that is as good as a summation as I'll ever hear, so I appreciate you running through that. Just quickly to wrap up then, in terms of timelines from this point onwards, when can we expect to hear from the committee in terms of pulling all of this together?
1: Yes, well, next week we're going to hear from, hopefully, our final witnesses. We're aiming for next Monday. We're still yet to lock that in. We're looking to hear from Consumer and Business Services and also the Department of Energy and Water. Right. Environment and Water. They're government agencies, and we're really going to be putting to them some of the solutions that our witnesses have put forward so far and seeing whether they think those might be workable from a government perspective. So that should be next Monday, hopefully. After that, there'll be a period where the committee have to put our thinking caps on, go through the reams and reams of evidence, sit down and write some findings and most likely some recommendations as well.
0: Well, I very much appreciate you taking a few moments. I'll look to touch base again as we continue to follow this. Jane Stinson is the Environment, Resources and Development Committee Chair. Thank you again for your time, Jane. We'll talk soon.
1: Thanks for your interest.
0: It's Around SA.
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11: Good afternoon. Got a crash at the moment in Mount Barker on Hutchinson Street near the Mann Street roundabout. Ongoing works continuing this afternoon, including a Chunga Strathalbyn Road near Griffin Lane, Hayflat Main South Road near Paradise Drive, Mount Barker, Wellington Road near Victoria Road 40 both ways, Mount Barker on Adelaide Road, and check your speed. 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

Elton John here on 5MU, where we play better music and we play more of it. Nearly time for me to say goodbye and farewell and all of those things, of course, as Jonesy and Amanda are coming up shortly. But before I leave you, hopefully your weekend was as busy as you would like it to be. Now, if you're the type of person who wants to be busy and you want to be out and about, then the best place for me to point you is 5MU.com.au in the community events page, because we broadcast far and wide across the Murraylands, Adelaide Hills, Fleurieu, South Coast. There's a lot happening, unsurprisingly. So we want you to know about all of it. So use that resource. It is definitive. It is comprehensive. And it's thanks to Jackie from Mackey, who does a superb job in a variety of things. She also joins Adam and Jenny every Friday morning to talk through the list ahead of the weekend. And that is all thanks to our great friends at Lock Around the Clock in Hutchinson Street, Mount Barker. 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Maroon 5 and Christina Aguilera. This song was everywhere when it came out. It's moves like Jagger. Wrap up around this, eh? Next.

Thank you, everybody, for your company. As Around SA is drawn to a close once again, of course, with Jonesy and Amanda waiting eagerly in the wings as they will now be taking over for the next 3 hours. I've had a blast, as I always do, and I appreciate all who have taken part on the text line, the number, of course, for you to join in tomorrow, or at any point, 24/7, you can send the messages, we'll see them. 0417 063 963 is the number. So Jonesy and Amanda up next, Christian O'Connell from 7, and then the 80s at 8 with Shane. So goodbye for now. Have a brilliant evening. Please stay safe on the roads, of course, and I'll talk to you tomorrow.

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7: Residual delays following a crash in Mount Barker on Hutchinson Street near Mann Street. Other than that, a pretty hassle-free run through the Murrayland, South Coast and the Hills. Works continuing Cape Jervis Main South Road near Fishery Beach Road and Manham Road near Patrick's Road. 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
9: Hey there, I'm Brooke Seychelle. The Home Affairs Minister has slammed the opposition's plan to slash the tobacco excise, arguing illicit trade will happen either way. Speaking to a fiery chamber today, Tony Burke claimed more than 2 billion illegal cigarettes have already been seized by law enforcement. He says instead the opposition didn't consider the impact of nicotine use in Australia.
10: They know all too well that the exact impact of what they are proposing would be an increase in tobacco consumption in Australia.
9: Meantime, Pauline Hanson's been quizzed over the hiring of Victorian One Nation leader Warren Pickering after it was alleged he'd previously used illicit drugs. The party leader refusing to answer questions about the allegations.
11: These are allegations that have been put to Warren Pickering, and he's denied those allegations, and there's quite an extensive story there. It is a personal situation. He said he denies the false allegations that have been made against him.
9: In Queensland, at least 2 people have been killed after a light plane crashed at a rural property south of Brisbane today. The aircraft sparked a grass fire when it crashed around 11 o'clock this morning, while police are treating it as a crime scene. And the late Rob Reiner has nabbed a posthumous honour at the 2026 Creative Arts Emmy Awards. The actor received a standing ovation after winning Outstanding Guest Actor in a Comedy Series for his work in The Bear.
6: 5MU Sport.
9: American Ben Shelton has set up a quarterfinal showdown with Spanish superstar Carlos Alcaraz at the US Open after defeating Greece's Stefanos Tsitsipas in straight sets today. Shelton says it's going to take some special tennis to defeat Alcaraz.
12: Come out and do what he's done so far. This tournament has been superhuman. I think it's going to be fireworks on Tuesday night.
9: And Marnus Labuschagne has been spared the axe.

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3: A partly cloudy Monday in progress right now, ahead of a day tomorrow which will become cloudy. With a top of 19 expected tomorrow for Murray Bridge, 17 in Adelaide, Strathalbyn, Victor Harbour and Mount Barker, and a top of 12 tomorrow for Mount Lofty.
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7: 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Hello, Wiggles.
8: 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Yeah, personal friend.
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10: The legendary pirate Jonesy.
11: He's a genius. That's what the J stands for.
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16: It's showtime.
17: Happy Monday, Amanda. How
18: Hello.
17: Are you?
18: I'm okay. I'm okay.
17: Good.
18: Let me just say off the bat, everyone who's asking, Minnie is still with us.
17: You got sent some flowers.
18: Oh, I got sent some lovely flowers from Shona and lovely comments.
17: Mm-hmm.
18: Thank you, everybody, for thinking about Minnie. I must say there were some times in the recent days where I thought we were at the edge of the cliff.
17: Ooh.
18: But the vet has said, well, look, let's pop her on some heavier meds.
17: Yep.
18: And some anti-nausea stuff. And I just feel Minnie got us through Father's Day. You know, she's still doing a job.
17: Good.
18: So, yes, she's
17: Well, Minnie's
18: still
17: probably going, okay, I'm still here.
18: She's still here.
17: I'm still going to go. I'm going to still keep doing it.
18: So how are you going?
17: Well, we were chatting about Minnie. We were having a few beers on the weekend and we were talking about Minnie, and then we were talking about the centaur chat that we had last week, which is still
18: you
17: going.
18: You are obsessed.
17: No, I'm not obsessed. This is what people are talking about.
18: Who are the people you're chatting about centaurs?
17: Joel, specifically, a mate of mine, said, you know, with that centaur business, so if you're not familiar, the Kia commercial, it's got the centaur out
18: the centaur
17: the
18: is a half man, half horse.
17: And he goes chasing the Kia because he doesn't hear the Kia because it's quiet. He senses the Kia. And he's running along next
18: this
17: to it.
18: This was our conjecture.
17: Yeah.
18: He runs strangely because what?
17: He does.
18: Because the top half is human.
17: Mm-hmm.
18: So what do you do with your arms?
17: And he, as we discovered on Reddit, a centaur rides like he's a man riding a horse.
18: But it looks weird.
17: So the big discussion around the Esky was, can a person ride a centaur?
18: Yeah.
17: So is this a thing? Because and then further to that, if you're a guy, can you ride a guy centaur?
18: What do you mean, can you? You can.
17: I mean, it's not a little bit sus.
18: Let me just say, it's not historically accurate, obviously.
17: Mm.
18: They're mythical creatures.
17: But in mythology.
18: But I have read this fantastic, one of my favourite books ever called Song for Achilles. And it's a modern telling of the Achilles tale.
17: Right.
18: And it's fantastic. But in it, the character rides a centaur and talks about what it feels like as to where the skin ends and the fur begins.
17: Okay.
18: And a very realistic rendering.
17: The next part of the question was, where do you put your hands when you're on the centaur if you're riding it? Because you'd have to put your hands around the waist.
18: Yeah.
17: Then I said, like on a motorcycle, because then my thing was, on a motorcycle, when you've got a male peeing passenger, they grab onto the grab rail at the back. And I said, well, if the centaur had a saddle, then you could quite easily grab onto the back or the little knob.
18: A centaur's not going to have a saddle. They're wild creatures.
17: Well, that's pre-saddle. What I'm saying. But you were just saying.
18: Well, how do you think, how would a man ride a, would you rather ride a female?
17: Well, that was another thing. Then do you look a bit effeminate riding a female centaur? These are the discussions around the Esky.
18: And what did you decide?
17: Well, then I've dug my finger into the Esky and see that nail? It's split open on the side of a can of beer.
18: The universe said, shut up, shut up.
17: So there was no conclusion.
18: The end of the centaur discussion.
17: Jim Y. Rye's Googling like nobody's business.
18: What have you typed in?
17: He's doing his HSC.
19: Oh, I found a pair of centaurs kissing.
17: Oh, okay.
19: What's going on there?
18: Male and female.
19: Yeah.
17: Oh, okay. Yeah. So that's okay.
18: How would they do it? Where are the bits?
17: Well, the bits are all at the back.
18: Yeah.
17: It's out back. Anyway, now we're going to have to clear Ryan's search history again. Action
18: He's typing in horse underpants.
17: We've got David Berry joining us on the show.
18: I love David Berry. David Berry.

0: He is an Australian actor. He's been in Outlander. That's when he last joined us. He's about to take to the stage at the end of the year in an incredible production that's being made of one of the world's most famous films.
1: Very excited about this, and we can't do anything until we do the Fast Five.
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0: there. It's Jonesy and Amanda driving you home. I can't help but feel part responsible about this centaur chat.
1: What do you mean part?
0: Well, I was trying to distract you from little mini dog, and I just thought, you know, maybe the centaur chat, but now you've just spent the last part of those songs with Ryan.
1: Ryan's been looking over Ryan's shoulder. At art, fan art or fart of people's drawings or imaginings of how two centaurs would kiss. Yeah. There's four legs on the ground, human arms, and then mouths. It's like a crab. There's too many connections.
0: There's a lot going on
1: too
0: there.
1: Too many limbs.
0: Yeah.
1: And some of them, the centaur starts too low down. It should just, at the waist, you become a horse at the waist.
0: Yeah, cause
1: can we all agree?
0: That we agree. It's too disproportionate.
1: It's because the ancient Greeks and Romans liked that low slung side bits, the flanky bits for men. And so some of the horse bits starts very low.
0: Yeah, you sound like an authority on this.
1: I kind of am.
0: Right, okay. Well, how about we just park the centaur chat?
1: Could we?
0: And get into the fast part.
2: How fast can this thing go?
3: Faster than the speed of light.
4: Jonesy and Amanda.
5: Fast, fine.
0: Tie up our centaurs out the front of the old ranch.
1: Actually, yes. Would you put a rope around a human neck?
0: Yeah, that would, because the centaur.
1: Or the waist. Would you tie them up at the neck or the waist?
0: But the centaur is a human being, so here we go. Don't tie me up. Yeah, you can't, especially woman centaur.
1: Do you treat it like a human being?
0: Of course you would.
1: How does it sit at a table at a restaurant? How does it take its shoes off for a jumping castle? It just raises more questions than it answers.
0: What happens when it walks into a bar?
1: Hello, Deb of Lilydale. How are you?
6: Good, thanks, guys. How are you?
1: Very well. Here's question number one as we move on from our centaur chat. In which city would you find Shinjuku Station, the biggest train station in the world? Shinjuku.
6: In which city?
1: Yeah.
6: Would it be Dubai?
1: No, it's not Dubai.
0: Troy's in Greystate.
1: Hello, Troy.
7: Good afternoon, Jones and Amanda. How are you going?
1: Very well. If I was in Shinjuku, at Shinjuku Station, what city would I be in?
7: Oh, sugar. I'll go to Japan.
0: Yeah.
1: But what city?
0: Yeah,
1: but
0: actually, hang on.
1: We need to know a city.
0: Yeah.
7: I think of the Karate Kid and go Okinawa.
1: No. If it's the biggest the busiest train station in the world, it's in their busiest, biggest city.
0: Abby's in Sunbury.
1: Hi, Abby. Do you know the answer to this?
8: I hope I'm right, but I think it's Tokyo.
1: It is Tokyo. This train station, and I've been there, it handles an average of 3.5 to 3.8 million passengers daily.
0: Whoa.
1: And over 1.1 billion passengers a year.
0: Whoa. My local line,
1: what an incredible insight from Brendan.
0: My local line was having track work again. They seem to have track work at the drop of a hat.
1: Imagine if you had to get every one of those 3.8 million every day on a bus because the trains were out of work.
0: Let's play the not-so-secret sound, Abby.
1: Duh. Abby, what's this sound?
8: Magpie.
1: Yes, it's a lovely sound. Can I hear it again, Ryan? Because I like it. When they're not swooping, they're lovely things.
0: Much nicer than a crow sound. Well, if you're an Adelaide Crow supporter.
1: Question three.
0: Yes.
1: And this is multiple choice for you. Which pop hit did author Stephen King play on repeat so excessively while writing that his wife threatened to divorce him? Was it A, Macarena, B, Mambo No. 5, or C, Who Let the Dogs Out? It's one of those songs. This story is real.
8: I think it's B.
1: It is. It's Mambo No. 5.
0: A
9: little bit of Monica in my life, a little bit of Erica by my side.
1: And therefore you write it.
0: Is that what it came from, that?
1: No. Well, I'm just making that up. But apparently he said, I had a dance mix. I loved the extended play and I played both sides of it. One of them was just total instrumental. I played that thing until my wife said, one more time and I'm going to beeping leave you.
0: I read his last book and it sounded like it. It was dreadful. Who directed the first five live-action Transformer movies, Abby?
8: Oh, gosh.
0: This is for the enthusiast amongst us. Abby.
1: Not enthusiastic enough, Abby, I'm afraid.
0: It's Jonesy and Amanda driving you home for Jam Nation.
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0: Good afternoon to you. It's Jonesy and Amanda driving you home this Monday, the 7th of September.
1: How fast can this thing go?
2: Faster than the speed of light.
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2: Fast Five.
0: Fast Five. We're up to question number 4. Liana is in your tutor.
4: Hi, Liana.
5: Hi. How are you?
4: Very well. Question number 4. Who directed the first 5 live-action Transformers movies?
5: Transformer. Is that Michael Bay?
0: Michael Bay.
4: I didn't even know there'd been 5 of them.
0: First one was great with Mark Wahlberg, and then the rest of them just went...
4: Tell that to Michael Bay.
0: Oh, sorry, Liana, you're probably a big Transformers fan.
5: No, my son was.
0: Grew out of
5: the first one, anyone.
0: Yeah, yeah, first one was good.
4: After that, was it the same cars in all of them?
0: There's Optimus Prime and the other one.
4: Captain Mustard.
0: There's another one. What's the other one, right?
6: I think you're thinking of Bumblebee.
0: Bumblebee. Bumblebee, yeah. That was Shia LaBeouf. He ended up with Bumblebee. And there's Optimus Prime and the baddies and the goodies.
6: Oh, like the Decepticons.
0: Decepticons. Yeah. Sorry.
4: Sorry, I'm trying to stay awake.
0: Amanda's eyes are drying out as I speak. The new season of Australian Survivor is called what, Liana?
5: Oh.
0: I just saw a promo for it.
5: No, I don't know. I was watching Alone.
4: Alone's good, isn't it?
0: Yep.
4: No, that's not. So, this is not this one.
0: Georgia is in Brookvale.
4: Hello, Georgia.
7: Hello.
4: A new season of Australian Survivor has been announced, and there's a variety of footballers in it. It's called what?
7: The Australian Survivor Rivals.
0: Ooh, yeah, you know about this. That'd be a hard show to go in.
4: Oh, yeah. But the only worst one would be like Love in the Nude, one of those ones.
0: What's Love in the Nude?
4: There's that thing, isn't there? What's that one called, Ryan?
6: That's Dating Naked, I think.
0: Or Love in the Nude.
4: Well, you see them nude and then you fantasise about them in a country road blazer.
0: So what happens there? You go out and you see them.
4: You see them.
0: You go on a date.
4: And you go... Oh, you've seen their date.
0: Yeah.
4: And then you see if you actually have any human connection after picking them because of their bodies.
0: I don't know if I'd like that.
4: Oh, who would? Who would?
0: Georgia.
4: Georgia would.
0: Would you like that, Georgia?
7: What's that, sorry?
0: Oh, never mind. It's okay, Georgia.
4: It's too hard to explain. Hard. You heard of a sequel.
0: Anyway, we've you've won the jam pack, Georgia. A $250 Bevel's jewellery gift voucher. Don't miss Bevel's iconic diamond rush sale Saturday, the 12th of September.
4: Well, that sounds nice.
0: Georgia, you've got diamonds. Good on you.
7: Thank you.
4: Thanks, Georgia.
0: Carry on.
4: Lots of things coming up. We thought we'd replay Anthony Kalia's Friday Feels session. We've had so much response to it. It was beautiful.
0: It's gone pretty much viral.
4: Yeah.
0: It's Jonesy and Amanda driving you home for Jam Nation.
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9: Got residual delays following a crash in Mount Barker on Hutchinson Street near the Mann Street roundabout. Ongoing works, Mount Compass, Goulwa Road near Victor Harbour Road, 40 both ways, Mount Barker, Adelaide Road, and check your speed at Chunga Road, Chunga, and River Road, Harndorf. 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

0: Good afternoon to you. It's Josie Demander driving you home. Motor neuron disease is a terrible disease, and we've seen it hit many of our great sporting icons. Neil Danaher passed away in May of this year after bringing much awareness to motor neuron disease.
1: Yeah.
0: And something that we're seeing in the NRL as well is the story of Jai Arrow. And after watching him play the other night, I just thought whatever complaints I have are completely gone for what this young man is going through.
1: Amazing. I wasn't aware that just last year he was South Sydney's Player of the Year.
0: Yeah.
1: This has come upon him very quickly. Started with problems in his neck, his shoulder and his speech. He's a young man. He's 30 years old. He's got a wife and a young child. Such a hard diagnosis to hear. And on the weekend, I wasn't aware of the backstory of this. I got emotional and weepy watching him walk out for his 100th game.
0: Mm.
1: I wasn't aware of the story that allowed him to do it. And I came across an American commentator. His name is Mike Koop, and he has 30-second recap is his site.
0: I think it's 90-second recap.
1: What did I say?
0: 30.
1: Okay, no, it's 90-second recap. And he wears the sporting cap of the team he's talking about. And this time he wore a Rabbitohs cap, and he spoke about the story of Jai Arrow on this weekend.
2: Every sport has rules, and every once in a while a league gets the chance to decide what those rules are actually for. Welcome to 90 Second Recap, where every cap tells a story. Today, this South Sydney Rabbitohs cap tells one of the best sports stories I've heard in quite a while. Jai Arrow played 10 seasons in Australia's National Rugby League for Brisbane, Gold Coast, and South Sydney. Then in May, at just 30 years old, he announced his immediate retirement after being diagnosed with motor neuron disease, the most common form of which is ALS, Lou Gehrig's disease. And Arrow's South Sydney career stopped on 98 games, too short of the century mark. He was no longer medically cleared to play, so South Sydney asked the NRL to bend the rules, not to gain an advantage, but to give a man 2 moments he'd earned. The league said yes. The Players Association said yes. The Gold Coast Titans said yes. And South Sydney's fiercest rival, the Sydney Roosters, said yes. The NRL created a one-off exemption allowing Arrow to suit up, lead his teammates onto the field, officially enter the game, and be substituted almost immediately without giving South Sydney a competitive advantage. Last Saturday, he did it for number 99. And tonight, with more than 40,000 people in attendance, Jai Arrow became the 67th Rabbitoh to reach 100 games. And for a few minutes, one of rugby league's oldest rivalries didn't matter. A man did. Baseball has Lou Gehrig Day. Project Main Street turns awareness into direct help for families living with ALS. And now the NRL has done its part another way. It looked at a rule book, looked at Jai Arrow, and chose the person. We should tell people when sports get things wrong. But when they get something this right, we got to tell that story too. Jai Arrow is a 100-game Rabbitoh. And everybody who made that possible should be really proud. This is 90 Second Recap.
0: It's gone worldwide.
1: And what a story to watch him walk out and the whole crowd on their feet. You'll never walk alone. Mm. We stand beside you. So emotional, wasn't it?
0: Yeah.
1: And people from both sides, the players, the fans, just cheering him on.
0: And it brings awareness to MND.
1: Absolutely it does. And we've also started a database so people can, so experts can research where these cases come from and what might link them. So much good has come from Jai's story.
0: Yeah. Anthony Kalea was in on Friday for the Friday Feels sessions. He's gone semi-viral. Not full viral, but semi-viral.
1: Talk to his specialist.
0: Because we've got a lot of hits on our each time they perform on Instagram.
1: Yeah.
0: But Anthony's almost up to Eastern Rosellas.
1: Is he really?
0: He just beat Mossy and Troy Cassidaly. So I think we've got to replay it. We'll have that for you next. It's Jonesy and Amanda driving you home for Jam Nation.
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0: Hello there, it's Jonesy and Amanda driving you home. The Friday Feels Sessions, great idea of mine.
1: I think you'll find I came up with a name.
0: I said Friday Feels Sessions, and it's not the first time a radio station's put artists on live on the radio.
1: No, but it's a nice thing to do on a Friday afternoon. Yeah. You're unwinding for the day, you want to hear some amazing music live, which is really hard these days.
0: And we wanted to do it when we were doing our breakfast show, but musicians, they're not really good in the morning.
1: And it's a different vibe. I think a Friday afternoon vibe fits very well.
0: And so we've had some big, big acts come into the studio. Is there anyone on your wish list that you would like to get in?
1: There are, but I know that there's musings around them, so I won't say it because I don't want to preempt any of it.
0: What do you mean musings?
1: No.
0: What do you mean?
1: What do you mean? Well, I think there's
0: someone dreadful.
1: No, good ones. That's what I mean, good ones.
0: Not but like
1: I
0: don't Barry want to jinx Manilow.
1: It. No, I don't want to jinx it.
0: Oh, well, there's someone in the pipeline that I don't know about.
1: Well, who do you know about? This is a fascinating conversation.
0: But the Friday Feels Sessions, we've had some big names. We had Enmos and Troy Cass Daily. That was fantastic.
1: That was massive.
0: That's one of our most clicked on
1: We had Screaming
0: Instagram.
1: Jets.
0: Screaming Jets. How good was Dave Gleason doing Helping Hand?
1: Yep, we had the guys from Oh, What a Night.
0: From Jersey Boys.
1: Jersey Boys.
0: We had Furnace and the Fundamentals.
1: We've had some incredible performances.
0: And one that's almost as high as our number one. Do you know what I mean?
1: No, it is our number one.
0: It is now our number one?
1: Yeah.
0: So the
1: coming in second.
0: Second to this.
2: State of the man now. To what this species
0: one, two, three,
2: hey. Eastern Rosellas.
1: That's
2: Eastern
1: now second.
0: Rosellas. That's second. So Eastern Rosellas has 426,000 views.
1: On our socials.
0: Coming in at 431,000 views is this man, Anthony Kalia, and The Flame.

0: Jones, you demanded the Friday Feel Sessions there.
1: Yowzers.
0: Knocking off
1: voice.
0: Eastern Rosellas.
1: There's no point in being I don't like you being competitive. If people want to turn up and just perform for the love of it,
0: sure.
1: You're the one who's uber competitive about this.
0: But still, the flame. It's no Eastern Rosellas.
2: Eastern Rosellas, Eastern Rosellas. Look at the beautiful colours. Eastern Rosellas, Eastern Rosellas.
1: Its follow-up is, look who's crapped on my washing.
0: Well, Anthony Kalia's. I'm looking forward to who we're getting next. Actually, we're in the pipeline for this Friday. Got a good one.
1: Good one.
0: We had a round table meeting.
1: Well, I'll tell you what's coming up in the next hour. I saw something that's people who don't like planning for Christmas, this will drive you mad.
0: Ooh.
1: I think we might talk about Christmas kinos.
0: And I think we've got to talk about who got what for Father's Day.
1: Well,
0: we
1: what
0: haven't
1: did
0: had
1: I
0: the
1: get
0: wrap
1: for
0: up.
1: Father's Day?
0: It's Jonesy and Amanda driving you home for Jam Nation.
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1: He surpassed the 30 seconds required by Guinness World Records and kept the toilet paper tower balanced on his forehead for a minute and 12 seconds.
2: A minute and 12 seconds, which is the shortest amount of time I've ever been in a toilet, he says. We like to take our time. But well done
1: to him. For some reason, it's a sanctuary for you lot.
2: It is a sanctuary.
1: There are nicer places.
2: There are, but you go there. We can be found outside of the toilet. We can be found in other parts of the house.
1: I mean, you could go get some milk and never come back if you want.
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0: National News now.
5: Hey, I'm Brooke Seychelle. One Nation has defended their push for early super access for Australians struggling to pay their rental mortgage. Leader Pauline Hanson has slammed the Treasurer's claims she wanted to shut down super, saying it's money that belongs to the people.
6: I'm not intending to shut super down. If anything, if you look at it, superannuation only just about 4 years ago was at 9%, and over 4 years it has risen to 12%.
5: To Queensland, where at least two people have died after a light plane crashed in Logan, south of Brisbane. Emergency crews were called to the Rural property just after 11 this morning after the Beechcraft A36 Bonanza crashed just minutes after takeoff from Archerfield Airport. Meantime, the opposition leader has offered his condolences to those affected by the devastating flooding in Nepal. Speaking in Parliament, Angus Taylor confirmed 36 Australians are still unaccounted for.
7: The uncertainty for the families of these Australians is nothing short of gut-wrenching and heartbreaking. We pray for the missing Australians and we pray for their loved ones. We hold on to hope as a nation, even as hope becomes harder to grasp with each passing day.
5: And the New South Wales government is under pressure over its gambling reform. New data from Wesley Mission shows poker machine losses hit a record $2.38 billion last quarter, putting the state on track for nearly $10 billion in annual losses.
0: 5MU Sport.
5: The AFL is set to introduce training limits as concussion and head trauma become a growing issue for the league. The strict mandatory limits will kick in for the 2027 preseason. Under the changes, clubs will face restrictions on total contact minutes, alternate days for high-intensity drills, and they'll be audited. And Rabbitohs star Ewan Aitken has been ruled out for the rest of the season after fracturing his scapula.

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3: A partly cloudy Monday in progress right now, ahead of a day tomorrow which will become cloudy. With a top of 19 expected tomorrow for Murray Bridge, 17 in Adelaide, Strathalbyn, Victor Harbour and Mount Barker, and a top of 12 tomorrow for Mount Lofty.
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10: What a creep.
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13: Yeah, okay.
14: Out of the way, Toby.
15: Jonesy and Amanda, those are names that you would never forget.
16: It's showtime.
17: Father's Day.
18: It was great. It was fantastic.
17: I thought I'd decorate the lounge room for Harley, and I bought these things and I put them up on the wall. Happy Father's Day. I sent you a picture and I went to blow up some balloons.
18: Did you get up on a stepladder?
17: I got someone to help me to get up on the stepladder. Actually, I just stood on the furniture. Why are you pulling a face?
18: Well, yeah, that TV unit, you shouldn't be standing on that.
17: Why not?
18: Well, it just hangs from the wall.
17: The TV does.
18: No, but the TV unit doesn't.
17: I think
18: it?
17: It's built in. Yes, yeah, I hope. Anyway, okay. Either I am losing lung capacity or I think actually balloons are harder to blow up than they used to. I nearly passed out blowing up the balloons. I've put one on your desk here.
18: Yeah.
17: Grab that and tell the truth. Don't fake it. Is this harder to blow up than the balloons used to be? Go on, try.
18: I haven't blown up a balloon for a long time.
17: No, I had neither. And now tie it off. A, I think they're harder to blow up than they used to be. Do you agree?
18: No. I don't know what you're talking about.
17: Are you joking?
18: No.
17: And now try and tie it off.
18: What are you, budgie lung? I can't.
17: No.
18: I had an Esky-related incident.
17: Okay.
18: I can't see my thumb.
17: Okay. Yep. They are harder to blow up than they used to be.
18: No, I don't think so. You don't
17: because I spoke to the girls in our production team, and they had to remember last year we were throwing darts. I used to throw darts at you to pick a footy team, and they had to blow up balloons every week. They think the balloons are harder to blow up than they used to be. They're made of different material.
18: Well,
17: what, now.
18: In this day and age, if everything's getting thinner, i.e., balloon material, wouldn't they be easier to blow up?
17: I don't think the material's getting thinner. I think it's getting thicker.
18: Yeah, but then, do you not understand what I'm saying? The balloon people could make double the amount of balloons if they lessened the amount of rubber they're putting
17: but
18: into
17: them. But they're not.
18: So why would they make them
17: because there might be a health issue. It might be a safety issue because they pop too easily.
18: You're talking out your hat.
17: I probably am. But anyway, I nearly passed out getting ready for Father's Day. And I had another incident. I'll save that for you. We'll talk about it next.
18: You've hooked me through.
17: I've hooked you through.
18: I look forward to that. It's Jonesy and Amanda driving you home for Jam Nation.
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0: Office, Jones, you demand, are driving you home.
1: So anyway, I guess for Father's Day, let's discuss Father's Day. I want to make it a really great one for the boys and for Harley. And as I said, the dog did her bit by staying alive.
0: Good.
1: Brilliant. And so I decorated the lounge room. Happy Father's Day, and struggled with the balloons, as I've just said. A bit of swearing was involved. I had had dinner with Liam and Jack in a restaurant on Friday night, my sons. And because of the emotion around my dog and all that last week, I didn't have many drinks, but it hit me like a ton of bricks. And I woke up Saturday morning exhausted and hungover. And I don't think I'd earned the hangover. It wasn't fair.
0: When you say didn't have many drinks, is it like on RBT when the cop asks how many drinks have you had?
1: No. I think I had 3 Pinot Noirs, which isn't enough.
0: But large,
1: well, when I look back, I think we're in a restaurant.
0: Bottle.
1: No, I didn't buy a bottle. But three glasses, maybe. There are other days where that wouldn't have affected me, but woke up Saturday with a terrible hangover. And there are some things you don't want to do with a hangover. Having an eye test is one of them. So at 9 o'clock the next morning, I've got these, you know, when you have an eye test and there's this big metal plate right up against your eyes and they're twisting it saying, is this blurry? Is this less blurry? Is it more blurry? Oh, no. I just felt like I was so nauseous. And then they said, charmingly, would you like to come and have a look at this vision of the back of your eye?
0: Yeah, yeah, they show.
1: I can see it from here.
0: It looks like a planet.
1: You. It does. It looks like Mars.
0: Mm. Or Saturn.
1: And on other days, I would have been intrigued. I just felt sick.
0: So your macula's good.
1: My macula is great. I do have a pterygium. I knew that.
0: Every Australian has a pterygium.
1: They said to me, when was your last eye test? And I knew it was probably 20 years ago.
0: Really?
1: Yeah. I'm good with all the other medical stuff. I never think about it. And so when she said, how recent was it? I went, oh, I'm just trying to remember.
0: Yeah, right.
1: And she said, was it before COVID or after COVID? I said, well, almost when the Spanish flu came.
0: You remember September 11? It was
1: around
0: then.
1: That time. Anyway, we had a great Father's Day, all of that. And then I went to pick up, I'd ordered some sushi and some prawns for Father's Day. We drove to our local shop to pick them up. Parked outside for 5 minutes in a 15-minute parking spot. I thought, beauty. I saw a parking inspector look at me as I came out and I looked at him to go, well, aren't I the genius? I've still got 10 minutes left. Drove off and saw the piece of flapping paper under my, it had been a loading zone.
0: Oh, what'd you fucking a loading zone?
1: I didn't mean to, $250.
0: Yeah, I know.
1: Oh.
0: You should have been in the Ranger. If you were in the Ranger, you'd have been okay.
1: What Ranger?
0: Your Ford Ranger.
1: I don't have a Ford Ranger. Why would that have been okay?
0: Well, maybe you should get one. You say you're dropping off some cement.
1: Oh, I see. I'm dropping it off at the sushi shop. They'd be thrilled with that association.
0: Oh, well, that's good.
1: How was your Father's Day?
0: Very good. Short of the injury that I got, an esky-related injury on Saturday.
1: Hang on a sec. An ERI, esky-related injury?
0: Yeah, I was diving into the esky. And the esky, it looked like one of those ones from a VB commercial. You know when the ice is all there? And we're on the building site and there's... And I went, yeah, as a matter of fact, I got it now.
1: And cried like a girl. And actually cried like a man.
0: Okay. Keep all that at the ABC, mate. And then I've dived in and the edge of the can, so I'd split the nail. I've had a bit of pain in my life, you know, from various things. But that was exquisite. I can see why people torture people by doing it because it hurt like the dickens. It was terrible.
1: And did that ruin anything for Father's Day? Stops you eating salt and vinegar chips?
0: Yeah, and I couldn't open up my gift. My elder son gave me a Swiss Army knife.
1: Oh, really?
0: Yeah, and I lost my old Swiss Army knife. I got one of my grandfather, Fred, many years ago. He gave me a Swiss Army knife, and I took it to school. Then it got confiscated because you
1: never saw it
0: again. Knives to school. I got some beef jerky from my youngest.
1: Doesn't he work at a beef jerky place?
0: Yeah, but he did pay for it. And I got a big bottle of Tabasco sauce from my daughter because, in her words, she's poor AF because of she's not working with the twins. She's got little twins in her tummy.
1: All right.
0: And then there was a card that said, Happy Father's Day, Dad, Grandpa. And I said, oh, that's for Dad, meaning my dad. And I think, how? No, that's me now.
1: That's you now.
0: I'm the grandpa.
1: Was that nice, the multi-generational Father's Day?
0: I like it. I'm still coming to terms with it. I still have a problem with my wife doing all the cooking. I've spoken about this before. When I used to do breakfast radio, I cooked for a long time at home, cooking all the meals for all the family. And Helen's only just started in the last 8 months
1: because now you're doing drive out.
0: Yeah. And my little grandson, he looks at her like she's some amazing chef.
1: Yeah.
0: And he's just like, what's Nanny doing? I'm going, hang on, mate. That should be me. You should be giving me that admiration. Not
1: so competitive.
0: He's like some wizard. I'm going, no, hang on a minute.
1: I'm the wizard.
0: I made heaps of stuff.
1: Use an OXO cube. Don't you worry. Look out my opposable thumb. Or hang on, don't touch it.
0: I'm not even Greek. So that was my Father's Day.
1: Nice.
0: And it was great. And I hope you had a good Father's Day.
1: I did too. Thank you very much.
0: It's Jonesy and Amanda driving you home for Jam Nation.
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2: for the drive home.

0: Hello there. It's Jonesy and Amanda driving you home. I didn't ask Jen why Rye, the wrap-up for Father's Day. Your father, John, nice fella, loves ice baths.
1: Yeah, and you suggested getting him
0: a bag of ice?
1: Yeah.
2: I thought you might have left it in the back of your car for the weekend.
1: No. I actually got him a really nice gift from Scotland when I went to Edinburgh.
0: Was he happy?
1: Well, okay, so it's some nice Scottish whiskey, which I haven't given him yet.
2: Didn't drink it, did you?
1: No, I didn't drink it, no. I just kind of forgot to give it to
0: him. So it's just in your share house?
1: Yeah, well, Alessia's got it.
0: So your girlfriend's got it in her suitcase,
1: and we forgot to bring it, and then we kind of just said to Dad at the end of the day, oh, like, we did get you something, but, you know, we'll get
2: you. I remember my mother years ago once saying to me when I'd said, oh, next time I see you, I'll give you this. She said, oh, look, if it's not on the day, don't worry about it. And I didn't understand that until recently.
0: Oh, maybe you can go the Jennifer Keller rule. Hold it for next year.
2: Keep it for next year.
1: I could just drink it.
2: You could just drink it.
0: Happy Father's Day, John.
2: Well, let's move on. Forget Father's Day. Let's move on to Christmas, which is only 13 weeks away. And the reason I know this, there's a woman who goes by The Organized Mum is her name on Instagram.
0: One of those one women that speak into the microphone?
2: Actually, that's exactly how she speaks.
3: We start the first Monday.
0: Yeah, stop. I can't deal with those. Podcasters, enunciate your frigging words.
2: You ready to keep
0: going? When you're talking.
2: All right, thank you.
0: None of this.
2: Let's talk about the content of this, though, because the organised mum, it's never the organised dad, because I know we have this debate every year. Women, by and large, carry the brunt of the burden of getting ready for Christmas. She's suggesting 13 weeks till Christmas. She has organised that every Monday she gives you little jobs to do in preparation for Christmas, whether it is cleaning a certain room, preparing a menu, ordering in food, ordering decorations, whatever it is. She leads you through how to do it so that you have a stress-free Christmas. That being obsessed with it already sounds to me like the most stressful thing I can think of. I'm a very last-minute person, and the idea of this just makes my shoulders drop.
0: Remember
2: when I say drop, I mean full arrowroot biscuit.
0: So like now.
2: Yeah, that's right.
0: Remember the Crisco Christmas catalogue?
2: That's right. And that nice lady would come on. Yes.
0: But the ads would always come on about 3 days before Christmas for next Christmas. Yeah. They should be running those ads now.
2: There are some people, though, who will buy Christmas presents in the January sales and put them in the cupboard. I think my mother used to do that. I wouldn't remember if it went into the cupboard 2 weeks before Christmas. I wouldn't remember.
0: Mm.
2: But there's always a Christmas keener.
0: There's always a Christmas keener.
2: Someone who's very, very keen to get in early, and it kind of stresses the rest of us.
0: And we could sneer at those Christmas keenos right now. I reckon the tribal drum would beat for this.
2: On Christmas Day, they're going to sneer at us. You know that.
0: It doesn't matter, but right now, we'd say, what a loser.
2: Dobbin a Christmas keno.
4: Santa's coming to town. Oh, my God.
0: Okay.
2: It may even be you. We promise not to sneer while you're on the line.
0: It's Jonesy and Amanda driving you home for Jam Nation.
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1: Looking really good at the moment through the Murrayland, South Coast and the Hills. Also, Adelaide Road at Manham Road in all directions. Ongoing works continuing this afternoon. Mount Compass, Goolwa Road near Victor Harbour Road, 40 both ways. Also, Mount Barker on Adelaide Road. 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

0: Hello there. It's Jonesy and Amanda across Australia driving you home. How many weeks till Christmas did you
1: say? 13. And a woman has, she's got an app where she talks about how to help you get organised. There's a different task every week that you can get done, whether it's decorating, cleaning, ordering. So by Christmas Day, your nervous breakdown has been and gone. Jacinda, who works with us, she said her mother starts decorating the house a month and a half before Christmas because she has a Christmas tree in every room.
0: Yep.
1: And has to get all the stuff out of the garage and a variety of garages, and all the trees go up and all the incredible decorations go on them. I saw footage of this person in a New York loft. Their tree was so big. They had big glass windows, all like ceiling to floor. Ceiling to floor, yes. And they had an enormous Christmas tree. And they pressed a button and the tree retreated into its own room.
0: Whoa.
1: Fully decorated. Then they'd open it when Christmas time and the tree would come out again.
0: Yeah. Remember the era of the live tree? Did you ever go through the live tree?
1: We did. And, you know, I couldn't stand all the nettles. That's what they're called, the things dropping.
0: And there's nothing sadder with the live tree when after about 2-4 days after Christmas, there's this dead tree in the green bin and they haven't bothered to smunch it down.
1: But also the public shame if you leave it too long to chuck it out on the front verge, because at least in your own house, no one knows how long you've lazily kept it up. But if it's a live tree and you put it out on the verge in April, everyone goes, I see what's going on.
0: That's for another time when we do Lazy Santa.
1: That's right.
0: But today, the tribal drummer's beating for Christmas Keno.
2: Santa's coming to town.
3: Santa! Oh, my God!
0: Calm your farm. Martine has joined us.
1: Hello, are you the Keno, Martine?
4: I definitely am. My tree goes up on Melbourne Cup Day. That's my annual time to put my tree up, which is this year. It's that first Tuesday in November.
0: Yes.
4: And I have a secret Santa stash that I basically start shopping for in January. And I have little presents there in case I forget birthdays. I just go and have a look at my secret Santa stash and see what I can use.
1: See, I'm envious that you're that organised, but I could never be that.
0: Yeah,
1: your tree is up very early. Does it still feel special on Christmas Day?
4: It absolutely does. But having said that, I take it down Boxing Day.
1: Oh.
0: Wow.
1: Early up, early down.
0: What Boxing Day?
4: It looks crappy when there's no presents underneath it.
0: Yeah.
4: I'm used to seeing it loaded with presents. And, you know, the kids come over and the grandkid and they look at it and it all looks sparkly and beautiful. Yeah. And then it looks just bland and dead when the presents are gone.
0: Yeah, you live up a Christmas tree. My brother, remember, he left his Christmas tree up for 2 years.
1: Because he used it as a reading light.
0: Because he didn't know how to change down lights in his place.
1: It then had built-in baubles on it.
0: And I wouldn't do it. And I went around and so he just, and I said, mate, you're going to give yourself an aneurysm. You got flicking lights. It's so sad. It's just sad.
1: Some would say it was festive to have
0: it
1: up all
0: year.
1: No, it
0: looked like he was on meth.
1: Yeah.
0: She might have been on meth. Jason has joined us.
1: Hello, Jason. Who's the Christmas Keno?
5: Well, it's my wife. Like, she is so super organised. She's got a Cricut machine, so she makes up Christmas cards on that. And
1: a what machine, sorry?
5: A Cricut machine, which does the embroidery and stuff on it. So, so she makes up heaps of those. So when it comes around to Christmas, we've got heaps of these cards to send. But she does other things as well. She won't let me take the Christmas lights down, so they stay up all year round.
0: Ooh.
5: And the Christmas tree stays decorated, but it just hides in my man cave. 1st of December, it comes out.
0: Why does it go in your man cave, Jason?
5: Oh, lots of Lego, TV, your bar,
0: So you've traded something out. You've got the tree,
1: Brendan,
0: but you've got your stuff.
1: Women don't have caves.
0: Yeah,
1: there's the difference.
0: Jason, you've got your stuff, haven't you?
5: Oh, yeah, you've got to have it. You've got to have your own space.
0: Yeah,
1: but she doesn't, which is why she has to put the tree in yours. That's another argument again.
0: The lights these days are so hardy. We've got Christmas lights that have been up, I kid you not, for 6 years now.
1: But outside, not inside.
0: Now, outside lights.
1: Yeah.
0: And all you do is just switch them on.
1: Yeah. So you don't have like the silhouette of a Santa sleigh all year round.
0: No, we've got icicle lights.
1: Yeah.
0: But also you can set it for flash. So that indicates to me that it's Christmas time.
1: Yeah.
0: But if you have them on just as static, that just, it's any time.
1: Any time.
0: It's almost like Christmas lights version of a salada.
1: Just about any time. Dob in a Christmas Keno.
0: It's Jonesy and Amanda driving you home for Jam Nation.
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8: Hi there, I'm Rana Hussein. The Eagles' winless start to the AFLW season has continued with a 37-point loss to Melbourne in Perth. Earlier, the Blues thrashed the Pies to remain undefeated. Switching codes, and the Raiders' hopes of a home final in the NRLW are gone after last night's 1-point loss to the Eels to wrap up round 10. And Aussie star Mary Fowler scored the opener in Manchester City's 3-1 win over Birmingham City in their Super League season opener.
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0: Good afternoon to you. It's Jonesy and Amanda driving you home. The tribal drum has been beating for Christmas Keno. You know what? Maybe I've done a bit of a turnaround on the Christmas Keno. Maybe I'm a Christmas Keno. I've got Christmas lights already up, they have been up for the last 6 years, but don't blame me. It's the hardiness of those lights you get from Bunnings. And with a flick of a switch, they're going from flashing to static.
1: Do you think, though, you might get more sentimental as a grandfather now?
0: Well, you know what? I was thinking about that. My late father-in-law, Ron, many years ago, sent up a giant train from Audi, a little plastic train around the Christmas tree. And then it was too big for the lounge room. So Maeve, my mother-in-law, said, Ron, for God's sake, put it somewhere else. So he put it downstairs in a spare room. And then he'd just be down there playing with the big model Christmas train. Because it was big. It wasn't like a HO scale. It wasn't an O scale. Train guys are getting off on this. All girls, but it was a big one. It was like,
1: isn't it funny how
0: you could almost put a human on it?
1: As a grandparent, you'd like to do all that stuff, but you never did it as a parent.
0: No, I guess, but you know, I'm becoming more sentimental as a grandfather. Like, I look at the young people, Jim Y. Rye.
2: Yeah.
0: In your share house.
2: Yeah.
0: What do you do at Christmas?
2: Oh, look, the share. We do have like a little plastic tree we put up in the share house.
1: Do you buy presents for each other?
2: We did do a little gift, yeah. Right. Yeah.
0: Okay, so you get your flatmates.
2: Yeah, we get a gift. Yeah,
0: your dad who had his Father's Day on.
2: Yeah, I know where this is going.
0: Well, it's going to disappointment.
1: Because you've been drilling Ryan about the bottle of whiskey he bought for his father.
0: So you went over.
2: Yeah, I went to Edinburgh and I was like, we'll get dad.
0: Home of whiskey?
2: Yeah, well, Alessia, she suggested getting some whiskey for dad. I thought that's a great idea. So we bought some whiskey for dad, but forgot to give it to him on Father's Day. You know, so it's in the calendar. We will give it to him.
0: I suppose it'd be a good sized bottle.
2: Well, yeah. Yeah, it's.
0: What'd it have be?
2: Well, you know, it's like one of the, it's like that kind of.
1: It's one not of those. An airline, not those tiny airline ones, is it?
2: No,
1: is
2: it's it? It's like, I guess it's, you know, the size doesn't matter.
0: How many mils?
2: Three. I think it's 300. I don't know.
0: 300 mils?
2: Is that a lot? I don't know. It's like, it looks
0: it's
2: like.
0: It's a hip flask. You give them a hip flask.
2: Yeah.
0: This big?
2: No, it's more than that.
0: It's like out of a mini bar. You are a disgrace.
1: And even that you forgot to give him.
2: You'll
1: have to wait for that precious sip for
0: one
1: more year.
0: We need another war. I'm going to send Ryan over to take on the Turk. Outrageous.
1: Meanwhile, we have been discussing a lot of things while that song played.
0: Mm.
1: What about the idea of the man cave?
0: Well, we were just talking before about the man cave and the Christmas tree goes into the man cave.
1: And you seemed outraged at how come the wife's Christmas tree went into your man cave, you said.
3: The Christmas tree stays decorated, but it just hides in my man cave. 1st of December, it comes out.
1: And you said, why is that in your man cave?
0: Well, as long as he's got cool stuff in there
1: and
0: as well.
1: I made the salient point, I thought, that women don't have man caves. And if you say that to a man, he'll say, you've got your kitchen or your laundry.
0: Laundry's good.
1: Women don't have man caves. So the Christmas tree the whole family uses, you seemed outraged that went into his personal
0: space. They take up a lot of space. I've got one of those Christmas trees. It comes out of a like a cylinder.
1: Yeah.
0: And it's like a magician's trick. It just, boom. It's like Cosentino has brought out his own Christmas tree and it's got the lights, it's got everything.
1: Yeah.
0: Bang, straight in the corner.
1: Remember those ones that are upside down ones to save space? That the pointy bits at the bottom.
0: A lot of pressure on the angel.
1: It's very hard to get an angel who's happy with that situation.
0: Sweating. David Berry is going to be joining us.
1: David Berry, he has been in Outlander for a number of years. He's about to be on, he's an Australian actor, about to take the stage at the end of the year in a production of a movie that everyone loves.
0: So excited. Instagram makes its return as well. It's Jonesy and Amanda driving you home for Jam Nation.
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6: Got that final check of your roads for your Monday night. It is accident and breakdown free at the moment through the Murrayland, South Coast and the Hills. We're continuing tomorrow, Mount Compass on Goulburn Road near Victor Harbour Road 40, both ways Mount Barker on Adelaide Road, and check your speed at Chunga Road at Chunga and Flaxley Road, Flaxley. 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
8: Hey there, I'm Brooke Seychelle. The Treasurer hasn't ruled out a tobacco excise cut after the opposition pushed to cut the excise by 80% to crack down on the illicit tobacco industry. Jim Chalmers has told Parliament Labor's treating it as an issue for law enforcement.
9: We do understand that the growth in illicit tobacco is a very substantial challenge, and we've responded to that challenge, and we are responding to that challenge with more than $350 million in extra resourcing for the authorities to crack down on this substantial challenge.
8: Meanwhile, One Nation has defended its push for struggling Aussies to access their

0: US will start taking some money out and they mightn't take all.
1: Overseas, more than 170,000 people have been stranded after volcanic ash disrupted flights to and from Indonesia. Eight airports are still closed after a volcano erupted. Also making headlines, housing developer Bathla Group has stood down more than 210 employees as the company secures funding to survive for another 2 weeks. And Master Builders Australia is calling for more apprentice support and faster pathways for skilled migrants as Australia's construction worker shortage hits new lows.
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1: The Sydney Swans have suffered a major blow with captain Callum Mills rupturing his ACL during Saturday's win over Brisbane. He'll be sidelined for the rest of the AFL finals. In the NRL, the roster cleanout continues at St George ahead of the club's rebuild next year. Christian Tuipulotu is the 10th player to depart the Dragons. And Spanish star Carlos Alcaraz is into the quarterfinals of the US Open with a straight sets win over Tommy Paul. He'll meet the USA's Ben Shelton after he eliminated Stefanos Tsitsipas.
2: For more local and national news, head to 5mu.com.au.
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9: A partly cloudy Monday in progress right now, ahead of a day tomorrow which will become cloudy. With a top of 19 expected tomorrow for Murray Bridge, 17 in Adelaide, Strathalbyn, Victor Harbour and Mount Barker, and a top of 12 tomorrow for Mount Lofty.
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0: hand. So you hold your fist up like this close to your, your mouth.
1: And demonstration, then,
0: should
1: please.
0: Should I do it right now?
1: Please do.
0: Open mouth kiss with my own hand.
1: Oh, that one was too intimate.
2: He's such a great guy.
3: Mm-hmm.
2: Outlander has wrapped up. They've onto a new subsequent series now. I think they've gone back further in time. But he has a very exciting new project that, Brendan, I know you will go.
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2: There's not a lot left of you.
3: Goodness. 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You saw this and it enraged you.
2: It didn't enrage me, but you and I actually share an opinion about it, which is pretty unusual.
3: And Instagram makes its return as well. It's Jonesy and Amanda driving you home for Jam Nation.
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0: It's Jonesy and Amanda driving you home this Monday afternoon.
1: I happen to know that you, Jonesy, are obsessed with the Shawshank Redemption.
0: I'm a huge Shawshank Redemption. Actually, it was called Rita Hayworth and the Shawshank Redemption when I read it as a short story many years ago written by Richard Bachman or Stephen King.
1: There you go.
0: I'm just showing off.
1: I know, aren't you? Well, just stop. It's about the banker who's wrongly convicted of murdering his wife and her lover and sent to Shawshank Prison for life. It is, as we know, one of the most popular and enduring films of all time. It is being now adapted for the stage with our very own David Berry taking on the role of Andy. And David joins us now. David, hello.
0: Here he is.
2: Hello.
0: I'm just so excited for this because, as I've said to anyone who cared to listen, when I read it all those years ago, I think 1993 I read it, I thought this will make a great movie one day. I said, and I used to be saying to people, read this. It's such a good story. And to see it on the screen, but then I thought as well, it would make a great stage play, and here it is, and you're in it.
2: Yeah. It started off as the novel, and then the film that everyone loves, it's like up there, and I think it's IMDb's top-rated film of all time, apparently. Everyone loves it. Now the stage show, there's a lot of pressure on me to, you know, nail it, because it is not just your favourite, Jonesy, but so many people come and tell me that, yeah, it's their favourite film of all time.
1: When does it hit the stage?
2: In January. So we start in Sydney, then Melbourne, and then we hit Adelaide, Brisbane as well. So we'll be touring around.
1: Mm. So this starts at beginning of next year. Does this mean over Christmas you can't pig out because you'd have been fitted already for costumes?
2: Yeah, exactly. I can't indulge in the food because there is a I'm not giving anything away here. In the opening scene, I think I've got to get my kit off. So
0: really?
2: Yeah. So when you get into, you know, when you get inducted into prison, the first thing to happen is you have to strip
0: of
2: off.
0: Yes,
2: and then you get deloused and then you get hosed down.
1: Yes.
0: Yeah, because Andy is holding his stuff in front of him and they throw the delousing, which looks like talcum powder.
1: His stuff meaning his body stuff his belongings?
0: His belongings.
1: Right.
0: He had quite the amount of belongings.
1: Make sure you've got lots of belongings.
0: Yeah.
2: I remember to pack them.
0: And then there was the big fat guy that got beaten to death on his first night.
2: That's right.
0: And he had a bit of an awning over the toy store. Mm. So maybe you want to put on some condition over.
2: He did indulge a bit too much. Okay.
0: Christmas. Yeah.
1: This is an amazing role for you. The last time we spoke to you, you were here for Outlander, which has had a very emotional final season. Did it have fans just devastated all over the world, aren't they?
2: Look, it is one of those shows that it just like Shawshank is loved kind of universally, and it is sad to say goodbye to a show that was like 8 seasons.
1: Well, also last time you were here, we asked you about how do we even get onto that conversation kissing?
0: The amount of saucy scenes in Outlander, and we were just talking about how you make in an audio term, how do you mimic kissing?
2: The ADR.
0: The ADR. This is for the ADR.
1: And this
0: fans.
1: Is you doing some ADR
0: and
1: for us.
0: This was you in our studio last time, just kissing your hand. It's like the secret sound.
1: You know what? Recently.
0: Is that all we had?
1: Recently.
2: I can give you more. I know.
0: Jeez, wait.
1: For your OnlyFans. Well, recently I was listening to Sam Heughan reading an audiobook of a saucy nature. Have a listen to this.
3: Oh, you're perfect.
1: Can't even look.
3: So God, you.
1: Okay.
0: And Sam was with himself.
1: David, is this something you might explore?
2: I thought that was a voice note he left me.
1: Your career can go anywhere from here, basically.
0: That's the opening scene of Shawshank.
2: I listen to that to go to sleep at night.
1: I know.
0: For tickets and tour information, head to shawshanklive.com.au. David Berry, it's always a treat. I am so excited for this.
2: Thank you so much. Please come along. Start in Sydney, and then I was seeing you in your Melbourne, Adelaide, Brisbane.
0: Everywhere.
2: Please come along.
0: Everywhere. Ironically, you're locked down in jail, but you're moving all around the country.
2: I never thought about it like that. You're right. Yeah. All right. Yeah.
1: You're
2: please.
1: Nude everywhere.
2: Mum would be so proud.
1: Wouldn't she just? Yeah.
0: It's Jonesy and Amanda driving you home for Jam Nation.
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0: Good afternoon to you. It's Jonesy and Amanda driving you home this Monday afternoon. I know it's been a hell of a week, but I think we should get on down to the Jonesy and Amanda Arms.
1: The good old-fashioned pub test.
0: Thank you, Sam, because today is something that you and I agree on.
2: Well, this is something I saw as I was driving yesterday. It was Father's Day. Lots of people. I drove past a big parkland and there were lots of people.
0: Was it Jen Wairai's dad enjoying the huge bottle of whiskey that his son bought him?
2: No,
0: back,
2: you know,
0: from
2: what?
0: Edinburgh?
2: For two reasons. One, it was one of those minibar sizes, and two, he hasn't received it yet. He's got to save that sip for another time.
3: It's the thought that counts.
2: Not really.
0: Well,
2: it's not right.
0: Because there's no thought. You've actually...
2: The lack of thought that's hurtful.
0: It's the opposite of thought.
2: But as I drove past the parklands, lots of families having picnics. You think, what a lovely scene. Don't ever take me there.
0: Yeah.
2: I'm not a fan of the picnic, and I happen to know you're not too. I'm going to list why I don't like a picnic, and I'm happy to be convinced as to why other people do. A, the lack of lumbar support. I can't sit on the ground.
0: You can't do cross legs?
2: I can't, not for many years, and I wouldn't be able to get up again. It's uncomfortable. But also, even if you try to find the table at a park,
0: oh, that's hard.
2: The stress of getting there when you can't bags anything, you just have to get there and hope to get it. You can't reserve anything. You just have to hope for the best. The stress of that. Of taking food in and hoping other people know where to meet you, and then food or sitting out, and you wouldn't like that. You don't like the congeal and
0: don't
2: the fries
0: like it at
2: and
0: all.
2: Things. Scraping most of that into the bin, packing everything back into your car, and going home exhausted.
0: There's got to be a
2: give
0: pack
2: me a
0: horse.
2: Restaurant at any time.
0: There's got to be a pack horse.
2: What do you mean?
0: The pack horse is the guy.
2: It's got to be someone that likes to do
0: that's
2: it.
0: That's all organised. He brings everything, and if you get invited to something like that, that's pretty cool.
2: If it's someone else who cook all your sausages.
0: Yep. I don't mind cooking.
2: Put all the salads out,
0: yep.
2: All the condiments, all the stuff, put the tablecloths down.
0: Who's taking condiments? You know, what about
2: tomato sauce.
0: Okay, that's one condiment.
2: But mustard.
0: Okay, that's two condiments.
2: The salad dressings.
0: Three.
2: Okay, they're the condiments. It's fun for little kids because they live responsibility
0: free. Yeah, but if you're the dad of that group, it's hell. You're carrying stuff.
2: What if you're the mum of the group? Chances are, and I don't want to speak.
0: The
2: mum's done the thinking, the shopping, the packing.
0: Oh, you know, you and this, the guy, you know, the mum does all the thinking and the packing and the shopping, apparently, but the poor guy has to do it. He's got to action it, and he doesn't even want to do
2: action
0: it.
2: Action meaning what?
0: He's got to carry all the junk down there, get a parking space, carry it down like a giant pack horse.
2: Well, no, I'm not just talking about Father's Day in particular.
0: Just picnics.
2: Picnics in general. Lots of people love them because they're outdoors.
0: Mm-hmm.
2: You don't have to hire a place. They're cost effective.
0: Yep.
2: You just take what you want. You meet all your friends and you come and go as you please.
0: Yep. But I was walking along the beach the other day and near my joint, there's a grassy knoll and there was a young couple there and they had the whole picnic thing, obviously for the gram. But you
2: it
0: know,
2: looks
0: and they're both
2: romantic.
0: So he's lying down, she's you know next to them, and they're just enjoying their lives.
2: See, that looks nice.
0: And I walked past him, you people.
2: Yeah, you pretended to be an ant.
0: You people.
2: Tell you what, I walked past.
0: Someone's going to carry all that back.
2: You know how I harumph at this time of year? I walk past the grassy verge at our local beach.
0: Oh no!
2: Yes, the minute the sun's out, the bums are out.
0: What's the matter?
2: G-strings, just
0: yeah.
2: People lying, people, girls, sunbaking with their bums out. On the grass next to the road. There's a beach, people. Go down there. Leave the grass alone.
0: This has been on your case
2: for
0: as long
2: years.
0: As I remember when we first went to that very pub, back in 2004 it was.
2: Yeah, and I harumphed.
0: And we're having a beer in the beer garden. You're craning your head. Look at that.
2: Because I was wondering what you were rubbernecking at.
0: No, I was. No, you were the one. What? The sand is down there. She is on the grass verge. There's children present. I said, oh, for God's sake, she's from Germany. She's got no idea.
2: So you went and explained the ways.
0: I said, Fräulein.
2: You might need
0: see
2: some
0: the old shrew up there. She's not happy.
2: I did. I felt like the world's oldest crone. And
0: anyway,
2: I don't like it.
0: Away from that.
2: Oh, picnics.
0: Picnics.
2: Do they pass the pub test?
0: I leave you a Yogi Bear. It's Jonesy and Amanda driving you home for Jam Nation.
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3: Any money. Jonesy and Amanda's.
0: This also rocks. 10 questions, 60 seconds on the clock. You can pass if you don't know an answer. We'll come back to that question if time permits. You get all the questions right, $1,000.
4: You can make it $2,000 by answering a bonus question, but it is double or nothing.
0: Colin is in Doncaster.
4: Hi, Colin.
5: Oh, my goodness.
0: OMG.
4: It's you, Colin. It's
5: Amanda
4: all you.
5: Amanda and Jonesy, you picked me.
0: We picked you.
4: Are you up for the challenge?
5: I am up for the challenge.
0: Good man. Did you have a good Father's Day, if we could ask you that, yesterday?
5: I had an awesome Father's Day. I've only just moved over from Tasmania a couple of months ago and spent it with my two sons for the first time in about 10 years.
4: Oh, that's great. Colin, that's wonderful.
0: How old are they?
5: 30 and 31.
4: Yeah. How wonderful, Colin. That's nice. Lovely.
0: Did they get you a bottle of whiskey?
5: I don't drink whiskey, unfortunately, Josie. No. But my younger son made me dinner and lunch, and my elder son bought me dinner on the Saturday night.
0: So you got lunch and dinner.
4: How lovely, Colin.
0: Jemma Rye, what did you...
6: Look, I'm not a good cook, so I don't think I could get that for Dad instead of the bottle of whiskey, which I did get him. And I will be giving to him next weekend.
0: Okay.
4: Look, right. He won't.
0: Don't diarise that, John, listening at home. Colin, good
4: let's
0: on
4: see,
0: you.
4: Let's see if we can keep your good fortune going. 10 questions, 60 seconds. If you're not sure, say pass because we might have time to come back, okay?
5: Okay.
4: Colin, fingers crossed and good luck because here we go. Question number one. The Black Widow is a type of what animal?
5: Spider.
4: Question two. A mocha is made with coffee and what?
5: Chocolate powder.
4: Question three. Hola is hello in which language?
5: Spanish.
4: Question four. Jeggings is a type of leggings designed to look like what?
5: Tights. Jeans.
4: We have to take the first answer, I think. Yeah, the girls are shaking their heads. Jeggings are made to look like jeans.
0: They're
4: already tights, but they're designed to look like jeans.
0: You could have passed, Col.
4: But I'm so sorry.
5: I actually knew it though.
4: I know, annoying.
0: Cole, at least you got lunch and dinner from your boys.
5: I did.
4: Colin, thank you.
0: So I'm just staring at Ryan. Yes, you got something on Father's Day, which is nice.
4: Let him go.
0: Oh, you're so
4: you
0: soft
4: nag.
0: On him. Colin, thank you.
4: Thank you, Colin.
0: And like Colin, if you would like to play Instagram, jonesyandamanda.com.au. It's as simple as that.
4: Simple as that.
0: The pub test. We didn't ask Colin picnics. Did they pass the pub test?
4: Well, we'll find out your thoughts next.
0: It's Jonesy and Amanda driving you home for Jam Nation.
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0: Hello there. It's Jonesy and Amanda driving you home. It's been a hell of a week. I think we should get down to the Jonesy and Amanda Arms for
1: the pub test.
2: Pub test.
1: Pass the pub test.
3: If something sounds unlikely, then it should fail the pub test.
2: Yeah, the pub test.
4: Doesn't pass the sniff test.
5: Stop it. It's not helpful.
0: Picnics, do they pass the pub test?
6: I drove past a big parkland yesterday and lots of families having picnics for Father's Day, which looked lovely, but it's not for me. I need lumbar support. I can't eat standing up with plastic plates and flies in my mouth. Call me weird. I can't do it.
0: If you're the person, I'm going to have maybe a little flip-flop around on this. If you're not the person that's setting it up, it's pretty cool. I've been invited to a picnic where it's all there and you just show up and you're pretty much just drinking in public.
6: But you still have to stand up using cutlery in one hand and maybe one of those
0: a
6: wooden spoon that's going to splinter in your mouth.
0: I can still sit cross-legged on the ground like I'm in kindergarten.
6: Can you?
0: Yeah, no worries. Getting up takes a little bit, but getting down, no problem.
6: Really?
0: Yeah.
6: It's not for me. It's just not for me. I appreciate the romance of it. Those elaborate picnic baskets, it just looks so lovely.
0: What about when you see those dudes and they're making a wood barbecue outside and they're cooking stuff?
6: I love that.
0: That's good. You go to a sanctioned park and there's the barbecue,
6: but
0: the wood barbecue.
6: But if someone else is doing it, I don't want to have to think.
0: I don't mind taking over doing the barbecue.
6: If I can sit comfortably in a chair with a glass of wine in my hand and not have to do anything, I may stop whinging.
0: I remember one picnic / barbecue I went to, they said, "Who wants to light the fire?" I said, "Well, that'll be me." So you're pretty much beer in your hand.
6: Flamethrower in the oven.
0: Sanctioned to light a fire in a park. And everyone's going, good on you.
6: Picnics, do they pass the pub test?
7: Look, to be fair, I actually think it's more about the women's preparation and the men's execution on the very rare occasion. Because a lot of women also end up doing both.
8: Yes, for sure. It's great fun, you know. Good energy to spend and be out in the sun with the family, have fun, eat good food.
9: Oh, picnics are fantastic. It's a great way to go and get some sunshine on your bones and fantastic way to catch up with family and friends.
10: I don't know who came up with the idea. I'm at the stage now. If I get on the ground, it takes me 10 minutes to get up. What's wrong with the picnic table? Sit at the table. Oh, no. Not on the ground. That's why they invented roofs, so you didn't have to sit outside. You got to put sun cream on. And oh, mate, well, and then you got ants to deal with, the magpies. You're down the beach, you got to beat the seagulls away with a burnt stick.
6: You know, can I add, even if you get a picnic table, you have to put your, you have to go with your legs side saddling over it. I can't even do that.
0: What about when you have to share the picnic table?
6: Who does that?
0: That
6: with
0: happens.
6: People you don't know.
0: You get other people that come along and they want to share the picnic table.
6: No.
0: I tell you, a picnic is no picnic.
11: Righto, you two. That's enough.
0: They lied to us.
6: We are back tomorrow, Tin Hat Tuesday.
0: Oh, yes.
6: I've got a great one about a conspiracy connection between what's going on Wall Street and Ozempic.
0: Oh, great. Do you want to hear more? Head to jonesyandamanda.com.au and all the other stuff. Instagram, you can register, or the Fast Five. Do it, do it, do it.
6: See you tomorrow.
0: Good day to you.
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0: 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Let's get into today's misheard lyrics.
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0: We get into the misheard lyrics. You send them in whenever you hear them. As we play them back, we agree what you think you're mishearing. You'll hear this. If we don't hear it. And for the great ones.
2: Instant Hall of Famer.
0: Now, last year we had two Hall of Famers. Listener Dave had James Rain's Motors Too Fast. The miss here was Your Mother's Running Away to France.
3: Your mother's running away too fast.
0: And Andrew had Opeth, The Baying of Hounds. No idea either, don't worry. This is the miss here. I hear them devouring best made tacos of the earth. All right, let's get into the brand new ones. Adrian Warnock, In Excess, Devil Inside.
4: Devil Inside.
0: Or is it Devon Inside? The Devon Inside. Luncheon meats. Feeling queasy.
4: Devon Inside.
0: Yeah, it really is there. Yes, brilliant. Well done, Adrian. Stephen Mikewitz, Linkin Park, What Have I Done? And Wash Away What I've Done.
5: And wash away what I've done.
0: Or has he got a one-eyed dog? And wash away one-eyed dog.
5: And wash away what I've done.
0: That has become my new favourite one of the year. He really emphasises the one-eyed dog.
5: And wash away what I've done.
0: Brilliant, brilliant. Stephen, well done.
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0: Or is it I choose sauce every time?
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0: Oh, that, tell you what, Max Case, 13, you got a Hall of Famer, thank you.
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0: That's like he's from a TV advert.
7: Yeah.
0: Michelle Baston has been listening to Hans Paulsen.
7: Huh. Mm.
0: Our listeners, they got wide taste in music. Opeth is the one that got me. And now Hans Paulsen and his well-known song, never heard of it, Boom Shalalalo. And so the original line is, so warn my path behind.
8: So warn my path behind.
0: Or is it to warn my fat behind?
8: So warn my path behind.
0: It's 100%. Oh, Michelle, that's a great one. To warm my fat behind.
8: So warm my fat behind.
0: Michelle, yes.
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0: Vicky Damon's been listening to Lady Gaga, Born This Way, in a glass of her boudoir.
9: In a glass of her boudoir.
0: Or is it in the clasp of her new bra?
9: In a glass of her boudoir.
7: Yeah.
0: I hear bra.
7: I don't hear bra.
0: I hear bra. Who there, bra?
9: In a glass of
0: purple dry. No, it's not clear enough. And Robbie Burns, Christian, I always thought Linda Ronstadt, Adios, was a song about tradies. Original line, Adios.
10: Adios.
0: Tradies everywhere there is, they're breaking up. Hang on, did she say Adios?
10: Adios.
0: Chef's kiss for that one. Robert Burns, this is a great one. Adios.
10: Adios.
0: Robert, you're a Hall of Famer.
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0: 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Every Monday on the show, we ask you to tell us about your weekend. Rate your weekend. Out of five, we would accept half points as well. Intern Pete, how was your weekend?
1: I'm going a full 4 out of 5 with only one minus point this week, but I want to do a bit of a points of clarification. I do get excited Please. When Sydney has a great win on the weekend. But
2: yes.
0: That was some win for the club. Blimey.
1: I've been getting some messages from friends and family going, do you not support the Geelong Cats anymore? And I say, no, I absolutely 100% support the Geelong Cats, but I get behind the city that I live in, you know, sometimes. So I am behind Sydney in a soft spot, but how good was the Cats on Friday night who beat my father's team?
0: Is anyone confused now?
3: It's less clear than before the clarification.
1: Yeah. Oh, what? Hey, what?
0: But it is finals fever now, isn't it? You know, for both the sporting codes of Australia, it is finals fever now.
1: Sorry, I support the
0: All
1: Cats.
0: All I got from this is Pete's got a soft spot. I don't know what he means.
1: Okay, I support Geelong, but I have a soft spot for Sydney.
0: I don't mean funny, but why do we need to know this? What's pertinent about any of it?
1: Because everyone is starting to
0: I don't work in human resources and I need to update your employment records.
1: Because everyone thinks now because I go to so many Sydney games that
0: Who
1: I support
0: Who is everyone?
1: Oh,
0: sound cray cray.
1: Okay, sorry, just
0: Even
1: my brother
0: more than
1: and sister.
0: Normal. It's Cray Cray Monday.
3: Now, I know what you're all thinking.
0: Can I just turn this into a press conference?
1: No. It was a four
0: There have been a lot of allegations.
1: A 4 out of 5 because I was supposed to go to the actual Swans game.
0: I thought you're a Cats fan. Forget it.
4: Call yourself a fan.
1: Don't want to get myself confused here. I was supposed to go to the game, but unfortunately, my friend who has the tickets, he has the members' tickets. I think they have.
0: I'm going to start playing this right when you start to go walkabouts in a conversation, which is what's happening right now.
1: Oh dear, am I not being clear? My apologies. Let me just start again.
0: No. I actually broke out in a cold sweat.
1: No. You're sweaty. I'm sweaty. No. Anyway.
0: 4 out of 5 weekend.
1: Yeah, this is a bad build-up to a bad story, really, to be fair. We got to the gate and our tickets did not work at all, so we couldn't go
0: into the
1: game.
0: The club knew. Bloody hell, I forgot he's one of our friends.
1: No, I know.
0: Jam the turnstiles. Where's that magic button?
3: We need their button.
1: You know what? Anywho, it was a great game. Don't worry about it.
0: Wonderful. Rio, how was your weekend? How was seeing your dad yesterday?
3: It was awesome. I'd say we had a 5-star Father's Day yesterday.
0: Brilliant.
3: Dad loves seafood. In the morning, we headed out. There's this famous seafood place in Botany near my parents. And Dad goes, make sure you get there early. There's going to be a big Father's Day rush.
0: What time's early there then?
3: Well, I don't know. Mum said, it's Father's Day. It's not Christmas. I think we'll be fine. And we get there at 9 a.m. It's a ghost town. There's no one there getting stuff.
0: Anyone
3: Father's
0: else notice it was a ghost town yesterday everywhere? It was just really quiet everywhere.
3: Yeah. Even cafes around. I was like, oh, they'll be bustling. It'll be impossible to get
0: crickets.
3: A place. Crickets. There was no one there. I don't know. We went to a Westfield and there were dads just doing the shopping at Coles, like heaps of dads just sort of doing the weekly shop. But later in the day, Dad's got these old cost speakers, these big ones about hip height that he's had since.
0: What, like floor speakers?
3: Yeah, floor speakers.
0: See, Dad's no. Dad, see, Dad. Floor speakers.
3: He's had them since 1970.
4: Wow.
3: And he's been keeping them in the attic.
0: Are they like wood panelled?
3: Yeah, beautiful wood panelled.
0: I bet they sound amazing.
3: Well, that was the problem. We had to try and get them, restore them and try to get them back working again. That
0: Are
3: was
0: they our... valves? Give me your dad's number. Give me your dad's number. Dad talk. New podcast.
3: I know
0: it's me just chatting to dads over a fence. Are those valve speakers?
3: They're
0: panelled?
3: Passive speakers? Does that mean anything?
0: What?
3: I don't know. Anyway, we had to buy an amp. We hooked it all up. After about 2 hours of, you know, messing around, we finally got them to work and we had a little Dad Coachella set list where Dad was on the decks playing.
0: And what was he doing? Fred again? Dad again?
3: First song.
0: He was in the mix doing a Boiler House session, was he?
3: Obviously a lot of, not really your classic party songs.
0: He strikes me as a steampunk fan.
3: It was Bob Dylan, a lot of Graham Bonnet. It's all over now, baby blue. A lot of Eagles. A lot of Credence.
0: Oh, sounds brilliant.
3: And we were just in the sun dancing along for
0: Oh my God, what a magical day. Dad would have loved that.
3: Yeah, it was really special, especially with Dad in Sydney and, you know, we're not always in Sydney, so that was lovely to, we'll spend some time
0: and
3: with him.
0: And is he a Cats fan or a Swans fan?
3: No, that's the thing. Everyone thinks he's a Cats fan.
0: If you're calling a show today, can you just let us know before you get on air? Just let us know.
1: Okay.
0: That's enough for today, Pete. Pick it up tomorrow.
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0: Christian O'Connell Show. Christian, rate my weekend. I'm a 5 out of 5. I got to meet the amazing Rio on Friday on a walk in Sydney. Oh. Please see if he remembers me.
1: Courtney, I do remember you.
0: Yes, well done.
1: I was at the Opera House just having a lovely walk home from the pub and I got a tap on the shoulder from Courtney and her friend. They said they loved the show. Took a photo.
0: I met some lovely listeners on Saturday morning. A guy called Jonathan and his wife, Tracy with no E. She must have told me that 57 times. And Jonathan said this to me. Actually wrote it into my phone. You're the funniest guys on the dial at the moment. Oh. I mean, Jonathan, why do we have to just add that moment? Why not just on the dial? End it there, buddy. I'm happy. You've given me the compliment. At the moment, his wife then nudges in the wrist. I'm trying to be idiot. Yeah. At the moment.
1: For now.
0: At the moment. Jonathan and Tracy, no E. Christian, the other thing as well, I met a lovely guy. My wife and I were having breakfast after I popped into science for copies of my book. You must talk on Friday. I was going to go to this independent bookshop called Farrell's. And it wasn't a signing. I was just signing some that I had by. But bless, there were a load of listeners waiting for me.
2: Oh.
0: Yeah, I know. There's one lovely old woman who'd been hanging around for a couple of hours. And because I hadn't given a time, because I was just there to sign the copies and go, she'd been wandering around the street. She was almost blue. Some of the age of some of those listeners, you know, they're one winter away from the ground. But it was lovely seeing them. Also met this lovely guy who had a beautiful German shepherd dog. Mm-hmm. Lovely listener called Ryan. And he had this stunning shepherd dog called Snoop. And Ryan is a stunning, really, really, you know, see some German shepherd dogs. They're good-looking, handsome dogs. Cool. Regal, I would say, Perch, yeah. Mm. And they stand up on the high leads if you play them a little flute song. Anyway, he had some great photos on his phone of his dog. He'd had them done professionally.
1: Oh, like a wedding photo?
0: Yeah.
2: I love that.
1: That's awesome.
0: That is the sort of thing that producer Caitlin would have done, isn't it?
1: Yes.
0: Have you had that done yet? And be in
3: I
0: them.
3: Actually have.
0: Rio said things bogans love to do. Get professional photos done of pets.
3: Wait. One of my friends is a photographer and she said, would you like to do some photos? So we did some family photos with Henry.
0: When you say family photos, what do you mean?
3: Well, my wife, me and Henry, we just sat around the house and did some nice photos in different areas
0: sat
3: of the house.
0: Sat around, like doing what, the crossword? Doing the Saturday quiz together?
3: He's Henry actually very down. Handsome and he's a very good boy. He loves the camera.
0: There are certain people in life who get confused between what's a pet and what's a human.
3: Actually, I know he's my dog, but he's very handsome because one time we were at the park and there was a photographer there as well and he said, can I please take a photo of your dog?
0: Sorry, do you know what that is? That's a pickup line. That guy is a creep.
1: Yeah. He didn't see your wife.
0: No, seriously. That guy, if my wife kicked me out, that's the sort of thing you'd see me hang around dog parks as a photographer. No, that guy does a radio show and he's a creep.
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0: 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Time for a brand new Outward Time Waster. The change in the season means for some of us, it is bum, bum, bum, allergy season.
1: Oh.
0: We're looking for your allergy songs. There's nothing more fun than allergies. You know, I'm really getting into it, you know? Lady Gaga's got allergies, you know?
2: Oh, no.
0: Oh, poor old Stephanie. That's right, they call her behind her back, Sandy, pollen face. Ah, rah, rah, rah, rah. Oh, my, my pollen face and the old red eyes. And... Snot my name.
1: Gold.
0: Saturday night hay fever.
1: Yeah, silver plus.
0: Penicillin lane.
1: Oh, gold.
0: Itchy really going out with him.
1: Itchy really going out with him. Go plus.
0: And Phil Collins, terrible allergies, poor fella. Claret in the air tonight. Sorry.
1: MC Hammer also uses Claritine.
0: Oh, does he? That's one of those baggy pockets, is it?
1: He says, stop! Claritine.
0: Oh, that's very good. Very good. Stop. Claritine's great. God bless.
1: She's a sneezy lover.
2: She's a sneezy lover.
1: Totally, Patsy. Thank you.
2: Hey, come on. Get off it. I'm a good singer.
1: She was giving it a crack. Betty Davis's watery eyes.
0: Oh, yeah. Yeah, yeah, yeah, yeah.
1: and the itch is back. Elton John.
0: Yes. So the bitch is back. Sorry. I thought actually you were sneezing. So I'm trying to get the punchline out. But no, there wasn't one, actually. All right, so we're looking for your allergy songs. Another one bites the dust mite.
1: Silver plus.
0: Ticket sneezy.
1: God.
0: Well, I'm Kerry. Apollo 440. Snot. You can't stop the snot. You can't stop the snot. Very good, Nathan.
1: Gold.
0: All about that sneeze.
1: Bronze.
0: Not really. Sneeze Days. Powderfinger.
1: Sneeze Days. Go on.
0: Elton John's got allergies. I'm still sneezing.
1: Silver.
0: Hive Talking.
1: Gold.
0: Oh, well done, James. Michael Jackson, You Are Snot Alone.
1: Silver plus.
0: Elton John. Clara Tiny Dancer.
1: Oh, gold.
0: Working Class. Man, my eyes are itchy.
1: Bronze.
0: Oh,
1: bronze.
0: Yeah, Phil. Nice try. Stay in a Hive.
1: Staying a Hive, gold.
0: Yep. Shout out to my eczema.
1: Oh, gold.
0: Oh, that's very good. Shout out to my eczema. Laura Harvey, well done. Sweet Claritine. Ba ba ba. Well done, Justin. I will always love tissues.
1: Silver.
0: Snorting compares to you.
1: Silver.
0: Sweet dreams are made of sneeze.
1: Silver plus.
0: Don't snot me now.
1: Silver.
0: Believe it or snot.
1: Gold.
0: All from the same guy, those three. Well done, Adam. Got your gold in the end. Jump in, Jack Rash.
1: Gold.
0: Hey, Jealous Sneeze.
1: Silver.
0: My Eyes Will Go On.
1: Gold.
0: Matthew, well done. Dolly Parton one here. Pauline.
1: Gold plus as well.
0: And Pollen in the Deep.
1: Oh, gold.
0: Oh, two bangers at the end there. But who is today's winner?
1: Laura, shout out to my eczema.
0: Well done, Laura Harvey. You are today's winner. That's the Christian O'Connell Show for today. We're back tomorrow. Thanks for joining us.
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5: 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Shane Bryan with you. Tonight, we take a look at fashion icons of the 80s.

I don't think there could be any other person, if you're talking about 80s fashion, that was more of an icon than Madonna. We'll take a look at that a little bit later on tonight, but right now, a song that put Steve Winwood back into the limelight. This is Higher Love on the 80s at 8.

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You're on the 80s at 8. Shane Bryan with you. Tim Finn, Fraction, Too Much Friction. And, you know, Tim actually wrote that song after leaving Split Enz and trying to establish himself as a solo artist. Turns out all that uncertainty made for one great Kiwi pop song for the 80s. Coming up a little bit later on, we're having a little bit of fun with the 80s fashion tonight. The shoulder pads, pastel suits, lace gloves, hairstyles that needed their own postcodes. Who were the big fashion icons? Where did it all go? And more importantly, did we really want it to stay anyway? Let's get back into the music. Dead Heart by Midnight Oil was one of the standout tracks from Diesel and Dust, but it actually arrived a year before the album. The song helped introduce the themes that Midnight Oil would become famous for, tackling issues of Indigenous Australia and becoming one of the band's most powerful and enduring songs. This is Midnight Oil, Dead Heart on the 80s at 8.

0: You're on the 80s at 8, Shane Bryan with you. It's time to take a look at 80s fashion icons. Where are they now?
1: Where are they now? The 80s stars you couldn't escape. But what happened next? From chart toppers to cult legends, let's find out where they are now.
0: Well, we're actually taking a look at the fashion of these artists and where that fashion is now. And, of course, the 80s gave us some unforgettable fashion moments. But to really take a look at it, we have to look at a star that appeared 2 years earlier in 1978, the leather pants from Greece. Sandy's makeover helped define the fitted, confident look that carried into the 80s. Today, of course, leather jackets, black leggings and athleisure fashion are still wardrobe staples. Coming in at number four was Bananarama. They were the queen of casual cool. Ripped jeans, crop leather jackets, the clunky shoes that became a bit of a trademark for them. Fast forward to today and those same looks are back in fashion stores right around the world. Number three, well, she kind of stood out on her own. Nobody mixed colours, fishnets, tutus and accessories quite like Cyndi Lauper. Her There Are No Rules approach actually inspired a generation, and you can still see her influence in a lot of festival fashion and colourful streetwear. Coming in at number two, Debbie Harry from Blondie. She blended glamour, punk and attitude better than anyone, and that mix of edgy and elegant became a bit of a blueprint for a lot of artists even now. And finally, number one, she was the queen of fashion.

0: If anyone owned 80s fashion, it was Madonna. Lace gloves, fishnet stockings, layered necklaces, bows, corsets, attitude. She didn't follow trends. She actually made them. And modern pop stars still borrow from the style that she helped create. And every few years, the classic Madonna look just comes roaring back into fashion. So where is the 80s fashion now? Well, for women, truth is, it never really left. The hair might be a little bit smaller, the leather, the lace, the denim, the attitude, still everywhere nearly 40 years later. Coming up a little bit later on, we'll see if the men's fashion has aged that well. You're on the 80s at 8. You're the best thing.
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0: You're on the 80s at 8, Shane Bryan with you, and it's time to continue our look at 80s fashion with Where Are They Now?
1: Where are they now? The 80s stars you couldn't escape. But what happened next? From chart toppers to cult legends, let's find out where they are now.
0: Well, the ladies weren't the only ones shaping fashion in 1980s. Some of the decade's biggest male style icons changed the way that men dressed, and a lot of those trends are still hanging around today. Let's kick it off with this guy.
2: Can't touch this.
0: Well, you could not escape hammer pants in the late 80s. The oversized, ultra-comfortable look became a global craze. Now, while the pants themselves have thankfully vanished, their DNA still lives on in joggers, drop crotch designs, and today's obsession with comfort-first fashion. Coming in at number four was actually a TV series, Miami Vice. Don Johnson and Philip Michael Thomas, they made pastel jackets and loafers and T-shirts under suit coats look the coolest on television. Now, these days, relaxed tailoring, colourful summer suits are straight out of the Miami Vice playbook. Coming in at number three was George Michael. Now, whether it was ripped jeans, leather jackets, earrings, oversized blazers, or even crop tops, he had so many different fashion styles. George Michael helped define the cool, rebellious pop star image of the decade. Modern men's fashion has embraced so many of those once radical looks, and they're still around today. Coming in at number two was Mick Jagger. And by the 80s, Jagger actually proved that men could wear bold colours, velvet jackets, scarves, skin-tight pants with complete confidence. And the rock star look that he championed, it still turns up on runways and concert stages around the world. But no one pushed the boundaries more than Boy George.

0: colourful makeup, oversized hats, flowing clothing, and a style that blurred traditional ideas of masculine and feminine fashion at a time when it was almost unheard of, he encouraged people to express themselves however they wanted. Today, gender-fluid fashion is mainstream, and Boy George was decades ahead of the trend. So where is the 80s men's fashion now? Well, it's everywhere. The suits are a little bit sharper. The mullets are making a comeback, sadly. Or is that gladly? And plenty of today's biggest stars are still borrowing ideas from the trailblazers of the 80s. Coming up after the break, a band that had their own 80s fashion style, Aha. Take on me, Aha, that's next on the 80s at 8.
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0: Well, that is it for the 80s at 8 tonight. Tomorrow night is Chart Tuesday. We're going back to September 1980. Was Lip Sync's Funky Town the number one song? We'll take a look at the Aussie charts, the US and the UK charts, and we'll find out who is touring around Australia in September 1980. Well, that's it for me. 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
1: Who better to talk to from Cancer Council SA than the Senior Manager for Prevention, Christine Morris. 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

0: 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Good morning, Pats.
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0: Good morning, intern Pete.
3: Good morning, everybody.
0: Now, Pats, how was the reunion on Friday with your daughter? She was away at camp last week.
1: Oh, I can't tell you. I don't know if you've seen that Michael Jackson meme where he goes through his list
0: of injuries. Depends which one you're talking
1: about. It's a bit like, you know, I was in a lot of pain. She got in the car and it was like a list of injuries. She was bitten by a bull ant 3 times.
0: Oh, God.
1: Which is never pleasant. So she's got these big red welts on her leg. She was sore. My body's aching. She even said at one point, I think I know how granddad feels in the morning when he gets out of bed. She's 15, for goodness sake.
0: But she was, how long was she at school camp for?
1: Four days. 4 days, 3 nights.
0: I bet she came back, they come back exhausted, don't they?
1: Oh, she was so tired, even still last night. And then they had dehydrated food for the entire
0: week. They really appreciate home. They should do it once a month.
1: Oh, no.
0: So, no, I think they should go and live like that once a month. They really appreciate the home life a lot more.
1: Dehydrated food. I said, what did you have for breakfast? She said, Mum, there was dehydrated yogurt or there was dehydrated something else. She said it was disgusting. She said, at least we had toast, although it wasn't toast. They just like whacked loaves of bread on the table that wasn't actually toasted.
0: That's enough for teenagers.
1: Yeah, well, so she could have whatever she wanted. She wanted my pulled pork Friday night. So she, as she was eating it, she's going, oh, my God, it's real food.
0: What a treat. And then how were you with your reunion? Did you hold back the emotions?
1: I had to. I had no choice.
0: Well done.
1: I did the school pickup because she had all her gear. I was under strict instruction not to get out of the car. But as soon as she got in the front seat, I couldn't help but, like, you know, just touch her. Just, like, be there. Touch her leg. It's like, yeah, you're finally home.
0: I was told to park around the corner.
1: Oh,
0: Park round the corner? Like that was a scandal or something? Park round the optics don't look good, Dad, of you being here. Park round the corner. I'm not doing that.
1: You should have seen the kids, though, as they were piling off the bus. They just look like it was Armageddon.
0: Was that they'd been to the front line? They hadn't been away for 4 days.
1: Unbelievable. Barely recognisable. They had like 4 different camps. One of the camps they went, it sounded fantastic, paddling along the Murray River, which sounded brilliant. But Audrey said, my God, you should have seen those kids, Mum. They look like they'd been dragged out of death.
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0: Christian O'Connell's show. Batsy, how was Chris's Father's Day yesterday? Did he get the re-gift voucher? The highlight of my day yesterday genuinely was having a Macca's.
1: Oh,
0: I parked up in those, you know those big long bays that they have for their trucks?
2: Yeah.
0: They're like super wide. There was no one there. That was my Father's Day at 5. And I got to be honest, really happy. Really happy. I actually mumbled to myself, happy Father's Day.
1: No.
0: It's peak living. So how was Chris's?
1: Oh, he had a lovely time. But I know your point is, you know, that he's probably only got a couple of years left where he's actually... What? No, I don't mean like he's falling off the side of the planet.
0: Oh, my ass. My ass.
1: No.
0: Just gave away over the weekend. My wife said to me over the weekend, we were talking about our favourite songs, and for some reason she never retains any information on my favourite songs. I think you guys would be able to put together a playlist of my favourite songs more than my wife of 28 years. And she said, I think you should save and send to us your funeral playlist. I went, honey, 53? Why do I need to start banking that now? What do you know is coming around the corner? Yeah. Or what have you got planned more likely? Yeah.
2: You're going
0: to have to start looking under the car. Just in case.
1: No, I mean, like, where he is the centre of attention for one day where he's made a fuss of, because if anything...
0: It has to change.
1: Know, yeah.
0: No,
1: yeah,
0: it does.
1: That's
0: you know,
1: it.
0: One of my daughters FaceTimed me yesterday in the afternoon. Lois, who was in Battle of the Bands yesterday evening, they had a rehearsal that ended up in a blowout.
1: Oh, no.
3: That's so, getting rough for you.
0: Yeah, but that got me. It's nice to know as a dad you're still needed. Happens in breakfast radio. Happens in breakfast radio. And they came third.
2: Hey, that's pretty good.
1: Yeah.
0: I had to wait until midnight to find the result.
1: Oh, wow.
2: Oh, really?
0: Yes.
2: What are who are they taking, like, text like Australian Idol to tally the votes?
0: Yeah, it's just such a big ordeal. And then I got asked to stump up $22. She had to buy her own ticket to get into her own Battle of the Band.
2: Oh, what?
0: Hey, that's showbiz. You want to start in showbiz, you start at the bottom of the totem pole. Do they charge those young kids an Idol? Hey, if you want to bring your family, it's $20 each, mates rates.
2: Pay to play.
1: That's brilliant. Third. There's so many bands competing in that.
0: Yeah, there were, yeah. They had a great time as well.
1: Amazing.
0: Yeah.
1: Yeah, no, the Love God had a great day. We took him to the Langham for the buffet, which was very nice. It was very impressed. They had like a cannelloni station. You could make your own cannelloni.
0: The way you talk about sometimes, if you're taking him out like an elderly relative. Or Homer Simpson. Oh, he had a lovely day. There was a cannelloni station. Chris happy.
1: It was a bit like that, but we did re-gift the same. He'd forgotten that he'd had this voucher that we'd got him last year. I only stumbled across it. It was fate, I have to say. I picked up a novel beside
0: fate
1: the bed.
0: Fate or laziness?
1: No. It was just like, it just happened, jumped out at me from the book. It's like, what is this? It was last year's card. And oh, that's right. We got him that voucher. Oh, it's got no expiry date. Guess what? He's forgotten about it, clearly.
2: That's fate.
0: Apparently, that's fate.
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0: Christian O'Connell Show. I cannot believe I've only just found out after 8 years of living in Australia there is a snake season here. We need to now make this week Snake Week.
1: Oh, yes.
0: Do you all, I just presumed before I moved here that every Australian would have like loads of snake stories. Not all of you do.
2: No, you know, I've never seen one properly in the wild. Yeah,
0: see, I have twice.
3: Wow.
2: You did?
0: I almost trod on a brown snake.
2: Oh, my God.
0: Yeah, I know. It does something to you when you see a snake. There's something primal that acts up. Like, and I've never had a reaction since.
2: What was it like?
0: No, it was my froze.
3: Yeah.
0: You just know you're in the presence of something incredibly powerful and life-ending.
3: Mm.
0: And the only other thing that I've had like that is some of Pat's stories. You know when you think, this could be the end of me?
2: You froze.
0: I froze. I don't know whether we've been with the beginning, the middle, or the end. But the end is nigh.
2: It's not going to be a quick
0: is
2: death.
0: Is it my time, Lord? Is it my time, Lord?
3: Slow, painful death. We, growing up in the country, it was quite commonplace to have snakes.
0: You must have done, right?
3: Yeah, Pete, you would have had this.
1: Yeah, 100%.
3: Way.
1: We had so many snakes growing up. But we used to make cubby houses in the hay bales and stuff. And I reckon I was about 11. Oh, and I remember my arm being somewhere and I was thinking, oh, that's really silky hay. It wasn't. Oh. It was a snake. And I never played in the hay bales again as a kid.
0: I was in this gift shop yesterday and they had these different scented candles, right? And, of course, I brought one of them. One of them, though, was... hey.
3: Oh.
0: Who's gone? Oh, if only hay was a candle. And I smelled it and was like, this ain't hay. It's just a smell.
2: Yeah, what does hay? Does hay have a smell?
0: It does have like a damp smell.
3: Yeah.
2: Not a nice smell.
0: No, you don't want your house filled with hay, a hay aroma, do you?
3: Especially not spring season.
0: Anyway, snake season begins today. We had Bird Week the other week, Snake Week. All right, it's the time of the time, Wister, because for Father's Day yesterday, we were doing dad movies on Friday. 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Some of the goals from Friday. Scott had Cool Bunnings. Tim had Taken to Bunnings. Can you pick up the theme now? Nathan had, no, not Bunnings one. Up and Jar, please, Dad.
2: Yeah, I like that.
0: The winners, there were two winners. Dads who stare at cannons. You had to be there Friday. You had to be there Friday. Get the podcast, okay? And Big Mama's, I look after the outside of the house, not the inside. That's still good. All right, Dad movies. The Dad wears New Balance.
2: Gold.
0: We love New Balance.
2: New Balance and Skechers.
0: Yes. Lawn of the Dead.
2: Gold.
0: Mitre 10 Things I Hate About You.
2: Oh. Silver.
0: And Turn the Bloody Friday Night Lights Off.
2: Gold. You are always saying that.
0: Rio, Dad Movies, what have you got?
2: James Bond got some undies and a singlet for Father's Day.
0: Oh, did he?
2: There's James Bond's.
1: Oh.
0: No, that's good. No, that's good. That's gold.
2: Ryobi won Kenobi.
0: Oh, also very good. Gold.
2: And Ask Your Mother from the Train. Go ask your mother. That's you always say that.
0: Okay, look, two golds is good. Two golds is good in the ones. All right, what have you got then? Dad movies? Text them in. We'll mark them next.
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0: Christian O'Connell Show. Thanks to Nicole in Morecambe Hills. Snake season is here, and now this week on the show, it's Snake Week. I don't know why I did this. Started Googling most deadliest snakes of Australia, and I'm never going to sleep again.
1: Why would you do that?
0: Do you guys know of the coastal taipan?
2: Mm-hmm. I've heard
0: the
2: of it.
0: Inland taipan is one of the deadliest snakes in the world. I think that's found in Africa. The coastal taipan is a snake that's here in Australia. It is fatal 80% of the times.
3: Well, that doesn't sound good.
0: No, it doesn't sound good at all. That's the definition of not sounding good, is 80% chance of death.
2: I think that, sorry, Rio.
1: No, you go.
0: Please.
2: I was going to say, that African one stands up on its tail.
1: Oh, like
2: I've seen a documentary.
0: I think that might be
2: a
0: cartoon you've seen.
2: No,
0: the old snake charmers.
2: I've seen
0: it's not appropriate in today's day and age as well. You just got cancelled.
2: I've seen a documentary on it. The thing stands up on its tail, so it's vertical. It's terrifying.
0: They do rear up though, don't they? Some snakes,
1: like the cobra.
0: The cobra.
1: Yes.
0: The
1: Oh, the rattle. That's why you always need to have a mongoose with you.
0: Yes, yeah. Or a recorder.
1: A recorder.
0: Snake charm. I always have one in my backpack. Where were we? Dad movies. Dad, that's movies. Right. Not Caddyshack. Daddy Shack.
1: Oh, gold plus.
0: Pop gun.
1: Silver.
0: Pop gun's great. What about that? Poppenheimer.
1: Silver plus.
0: Super dad.
1: Bronze.
0: Christian, here's a tiger snake I saw over the weekend when I was playing golf.
4: Good lordy.
0: Snake week. There's no such thing as ghosts, Buster.
1: Silver plus.
0: Shed Poet Society.
1: Gold.
0: That's good. Well done, Leroy. Zach and Mary found ass pornos.
1: Gold.
0: I could have been looking after them for somebody, yeah?
2: Gold.
0: Move on. It's a dad world.
1: Silver.
0: DIY Tannic.
1: Gold.
0: The Last of the Mohicans.
1: Oh, that's very good. Gold.
0: Dawn of the Shed.
1: Silver.
0: Star Wars The Fart Awakens.
1: Bronze, but funny.
0: A grown man sent that in. A grown man thought about that, typed it out, check it for spelling, click send, job done. That man deserves flowers.
5: Yeah.
0: Horton Hazer, who used my shaver?
1: Silver.
0: All right, who is winning the $250 worth of flowers? Thanks to Flowers for Everyone.
1: Daddy Shack.
0: Daddy Shack, well done, Tim. You're today's winner. Brownie Time Waste at 8:30 this morning. We're looking for allergy songs.
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0: Christian O'Connell Show. Every Monday on the show, we ask you to tell us about your weekend. Rate your weekend out of five. We would accept half points as well. Intern Pete, good morning. How was your weekend?
1: Good morning. I'm going a full 4 out of 5 with only one minus point this week, but I want to do a bit of a points of clarification. I do get excited when Sydney has a great win on the weekend. But
0: that was some win for the club. Blimey.
1: I've been getting some messages from friends and family going, do you not support the Geelong Cats anymore? And I say, no, I absolutely 100% support the Geelong Cats, but I get behind the city that I live in, you know, sometimes. So I am behind Sydney in a soft spot, but how good was the Cats on Friday night who beat my father's team?
0: Is everyone confused now?
2: It's less clear than before the clarification.
1: Yeah. Oh, what? Hey, what?
0: But it is finals fever now, isn't it? You know, for both the sporting codes of Australia, it is finals fever now.
1: Sorry, I support the Cats.
0: This is Pete's got a soft spot. I don't know what he means.
1: Okay, I support Geelong, but I have a soft spot for Sydney.
0: I'm not being funny, but why do we need to know this? What's pertinent about any of it?
1: Because everyone is starting to think that
0: I've... I don't work in human resources and I need to update your employment records.
1: Because everyone thinks now, because I go to so many Sydney games, that
0: who
1: I support
0: the... Who is everyone?
1: Oh, just my...
0: cray-cray.
1: Okay, sorry, just
0: even
1: my brother and sister.
0: Even more than normal. It's Cray Cray Monday.
2: I know what you're all thinking.
0: Can I just turn this into a press conference?
1: No. It was a 4
0: there
1: out of...
0: There have been a lot of allegations.
1: A 4 out of 5 because I was supposed to go to the actual Swans game at the SCG.
0: Forget it.
1: Yeah,
3: call yourself a fan.
1: Don't want to get myself confused here. I was supposed to go to the game, but unfortunately, my friend who has the tickets, he has the members' tickets, I think they're... I think they have the...
0: I'm going to start playing this, right, when you start to go walkabouts in a conversation, which is what's happening right now.
1: Oh, dear. Am I not being clear? My apologies. Let me just start again.
0: No. I actually broke out in cold sweat.
1: No. You're sweaty. I'm sweaty. No. Anyway.
0: 4 out of 5 weekend.
1: Yeah, this is a bad build-up to a bad story, really, to be fair. We got to the gate and our tickets did not work at all, so we couldn't go into the game.
0: They kind of knew, like, oh, yeah. Bloody hell, I forgot he's one of our friends.
1: No, I know, I'm
0: jam
1: on
0: the turnstiles. Jam the turnstiles. Where's that magic button?
2: We need their button.
1: You know what? Anywho, it was a great game. That's it. Don't worry about it.
0: Wonderful. Rio, how was your weekend? How was seeing your dad yesterday?
2: It was awesome. I would say we had a 5-star Father's Day yesterday.
0: Brilliant.
2: Dad loves seafood. In the morning, we headed out. There's this famous seafood place in Botany near my parents. And Dad goes, make sure you get there early. There's going to be a big Father's Day rush.
0: What time's early there then?
2: Well, I don't know. Mum said, it's Father's Day. It's not Christmas. I think we'll be fine. And we get there at 9 a.m. It's a ghost town. There's no one there getting stuff.
0: Anyone
2: on
0: else notice
2: Day.
0: It was a ghost town yesterday everywhere? It was just really quiet everywhere.
2: Yeah. Even cafes around. I was like, oh, they'll be Whites. Bustling. It'll be impossible to get
0: crickets.
2: A place. Crickets. There was no one there. I don't know. We went to a Westfield and there were dads just doing the shopping at Coles, like heaps of dads just sort of doing the weekly shop. But later in the day, Dad's got these old COS speakers, these big ones about hip height that he's had since...
0: What, like floor speakers?
2: Yeah, floor speakers.
0: See, Dad's no. Dad see Dad. Floor speakers.
2: He's had them since 1970.
3: Wow.
2: And he's been keeping them in the attic.
0: Are they like wood panelled?
2: Yeah, beautiful wood panelled speakers.
0: I bet they sound amazing.
2: Well, that was the problem. We had to try and get them, restore them and try to get them back working again. That
0: are
2: was
0: they valves? Give me your dad's number. Give me your dad's number. Dad talk. New podcast.
2: I know
0: it's me just chatting to dads over a fence. Are those valve speakers?
2: They're
0: panelled?
2: Passive speakers? Does that mean anything?
0: What?
2: I don't know. We had to buy an amp. We hooked it all up. After about 2 hours of, you know, messing around, we finally got them to work and we had a little Dad Coachella set list where Dad was on the decks playing.
0: And what was he doing? Fred again? Dad again? He was in the mix in a boiler house session, was he?
2: Obviously a lot of, not really your classic party songs.
0: He strikes me as a steampunk fan.
2: It was Bob Dylan, a lot of Graham Bonnet. It's all over now, baby blue. A lot of Eagles. A lot of Creedence.
0: Oh, sounds brilliant.
2: And we were just in the sun dancing along for
0: the... Oh, my God, what a magical day.
2: It was
0: Dad would have loved that.
2: Yeah, it was really special, especially with Dad in Sydney and...

0: you know, we're not always in Sydney, so that was lovely to, yeah, we'll spend some time
1: and
0: with
1: him. And is he a Cats fan or a Swans fan?
0: No, that's the thing. Everyone thinks he's a Cats fan.
1: Hey, you're on the show today. Can you just let us know before you get on air? Just let us know.
2: Okay.
1: That's enough for today, Pete. Pick it up tomorrow.
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Christian O'Connell's show. Christian, 5 out of 5 weekend for me. This is for listener Shane. Went to see Disney Cars at the cinema with my now late teenage boys. This movie always reminds me of the fun memories I had with them when they were just wee tackers watching the movie 3 times a day and playing with all the cars. Tipped off an awesome home-cooked lamb roast with, oh my word, Yorkshire pudding. Shane, you had me Yorkshire pudding there, my friend. Christian, my weekend also 5 out of 5. Tennis on Saturday morning, followed by a day at the beach soaking up the sun. Obviously, you're texting from Sydney. before being blown away by the storm that just came out of nowhere. But nothing can bring me down. The Swans defied the odds and won against Brisbane. Incredible scenes. That's from Emma. Jennifer, rate my weekend. 4 out of 5. Swans 1, South Sydney 1. Glory, glory. New bed delivered if the instructions were included. Would have been 5 out of 5. That'd be a fun week.

0: putting together a flat pack bed with zero instructions. Though I'd like to think with a bed, it's pretty beddy.
1: Yeah, yeah, yeah.
0: You know, you got the slats,
1: you got the back,
0: the supporting
1: and the
0: bits, yeah, the headboard. Yeah. There's not many bits where you're going to, which bit is this? Is this a pillow? Christian, talking about professional photos for dogs. We want a professional photo shoot, including a huge print, but we were the suckers. We paid for the whole album.
1: Classic. Oh.
0: It's a whole thing. Once they say, just, hey, it's a free photo session. You're under no obligation. And then you see the photos, you pay for the album.
2: It's a scam.
0: Do you know what? I think we should do a competition for Australia's fittest pets. People, we love our pets. I'm someone who's got a dog and a cat. People have some kind of, they just are very proud of how they look.
2: Mm.
0: We should do, there's two categories.
2: Uh-huh.
0: Fit and fugly.
3: Oh.
0: Some of all, no. You still love a fugly pet.
1: I've had them.
0: I've had various fugly pets over the year. Some English dogs have got terrible teeth like the humans. And so, but you still love them the same. Fit or fugly.
1: They've got character.
0: We'll have both. Because I know there are people listening right now like, oh, we should enter. I like, it's going to break Caden's heart. But my dog, Reggie, is better looking than Henry.
1: Oh, that's a big call. Oh.
0: Thanks. Oh. Happy to put
4: Absolutely
0: it to the public to vote.
4: Not.
0: Okay.
4: We will
0: you
4: put
0: give
4: a
0: me the best photo you got.
4: Side by side.
0: Side by side. No names.
4: No,
0: so there's no
4: names.
0: Bias,
4: don't tell
0: bias here.
4: Who is who.
0: Henry will be a very sad runner up.
4: Absolutely
0: no,
4: not.
0: No,
4: he's
0: no.
4: the most handsome dog to have.
0: Sorry, you can't
4: ever
0: even speak.
4: So, what did you say?
0: Yeah, Reggie will smash him.
4: That's
0: I tell you who actually will be the fittest pet in the world. My cat, Larry. No, that is a handsome
1: beast.
0: We're
1: not nervous, so it's the fattest pet.
0: Get out of it! That's his breed. That's his breed.
1: Big bone.
0: No, that tuna's got a lot of hidden calories, Rio. He is the Brad Pitt of the cat world.
1: Brad Pitt in Fight Club.
0: It is on. Australia's fittest and fuggliest pet.
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0: Christian O'Connell's show. Christian, I get intern Pete's footy dilemma. I also Barrett for Geelong. Please don't wake that up again with him. And also have a soft spot for Brisbane Lions as my son follows them. We go to many games together. I think if most footy fans are honest, whether it's NRL or AFL, most of us have a soft spot. We just, it's not talked about, is it?
1: Yes, yeah.
0: It's almost like your hall pass.
1: It's a shame.
0: It's a footy hall pass, isn't it?
2: It's so true.
0: You never say it because it's almost footy.
1: It's unbecoming.
0: It is unbecoming.
1: Gentlemen,
0: gentlemen simply mustn't. You shouldn't want to either. It's not that you mustn't. It's not the mustn't that gets in the way. No, I think it's in the way. Do you? I know you're a diehard Swans fan. Who's your soft spot for?
1: My soft spot's for GWS as a fellow Sydney team.
0: What?
1: But
0: their biggest rival.
1: Yeah.
0: No.
1: But in the NRL, I'm a big Roosters fan, and I have a soft spot for the St. George Illawarra Dragons because Anthony Mundine came to our school in 1999.
0: Good enough reason.
1: And he was a legend, and I really wanted to go for them, but by then I'd only just chosen the Roosters, so I couldn't.
0: Do you know what? This is going to shock some of you. Obviously, you know I'm a massive D's fan, but I have a soft spot for...
1: Don't say what I think you're going to say.
0: I don't know. I'll just move on. You're right. It's unbecoming on the show, actually. It will upset people this morning. I shouldn't. I can't. No, I think it's bad. It's bad for the ratings. People will leave the show. Anyway, let's get into today's misheard lyric.
3: It's just another misheard too much. Christian O'Connell's misheard lyrics.
0: Every Monday morning, we get into the misheard lyrics. You send them in whenever you hear them. As we play them back, would we agree what you think you're mishearing? You'll hear this. If we don't hear it. And for the great ones.
3: Instant Hall of Famer.
0: Now, last year we had two Hall of Famers. Listener Dave had James Rain's Motors Too Fast. The miss here was Your Mother's Running Away to France. And Andrew had Opeth, The Baying of Hounds. No idea either, don't worry. This is the miss here. I hear them devouring best made tacos of the earth. And they've just been announced. They're playing the NRL Grand Final. Should be good fun. All right, let's get into the brand new ones. Adrian Warnock, In Excess, Devil Inside. Or is it Devon Inside? The Devon Inside. Luncheon meats. Feeling queasy. Yeah, it really is there. Yes, brilliant. Well done, Adrian. Stephen Mikewitz, Linkin Park, What Have I Done? And Wash Away What I've Done.
4: And wash away.
0: Or has he got a one-eyed dog and wash away one-eyed dog?
4: And wash away one-eyed
0: dog. That has become my new favourite one of the year. He really emphasises the one-eyed dog.
4: And wash away one-eyed dog.
0: Brilliant, brilliant. Stephen, well done.
3: Favor.
0: And junior listener Max Case, 13, has got Alex Warren carrying you home. The original line, I will choose us every time.
5: I choose us every time.
0: Or is it I choose sauce every time?
5: I choose us every time.
0: Yeah, oh, that, fantastic. Tell you what, Max Case, 13, you got a Hall of Famer, thank you.
3: Instant Hall of Famer.
0: I choose sauce every time.
5: I choose sauce every time.
0: It's like it's from a TV advert.
1: Yeah.
0: Michelle Baston has been listening to Hans Paulson.
1: Huh.
0: Our listeners, they got wide days in music. Opeth is the one that got me. And now Hans Paulson and his well-known song, never heard of it, Boom Shalalalo. And so the original line is, so warn my path behind.
6: So warn my path.
0: Or is it to warm my fat behind?
6: So warm my fat behind.
0: It's 100%. It. Oh, Michelle, that's a great one. To warm my fat behind.
6: So warm my fat behind.
0: Michelle, yes.
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0: Vicky Damon's been listening to Lady Gaga, Born This Way, in a glass of her boudoir.
7: In a glass of her boudoir.
0: Or is it in the clasp of her new bra?
2: In the glass of her boudoir.
0: Yeah. I hear bra.
1: I don't hear bra.
0: I hear bra. You there, bra?
2: In the glass of her boudoir.
0: No, it's not clear enough. And Robbie Burns, Christian Eyes, thought Linda Ronstadt, Adios, was a song about tradies. Original line, Adios.
2: Adios.
0: Tradies everywhere there is are breaking up. Hang on, did she say Adios?
2: Adios.
0: Chef's kiss for that one. Robert Burns, this is a great one. Adios.
2: Adios.
0: Robert, you're a Hall of Famer.
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0: Today belongs to the one-eyed dog.
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0: Thank you very much to everyone who does. Still makes this work every single Monday. 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

0: Christian O'Connell's show. Christian, my four-year-old and I argue whenever we hear you play All-Star Smash Mouth, and he gets the line, only shooting stars break the mold. Mr. Four-Year-Old is adamant that it's only shooting stars wait the mole. Well, we'll play it back next Monday for the misheards. Thank you very much, Kat. Christian, Powderfinger, I always hear, why'd you give up on me so soup?
1: All right. Okay,
0: well. Two separate people have texted me about that mishear.
2: Oh,
1: that's so strange.
0: So that's 702-457, Stefano. Wish you well, Bone and Fanny. Instead of don't give up on me so soon, all I hear is don't give up on me and miso soup.
1: Have we played it recently?
0: What are the odds? All right, we've got a late to the party, the home of all your emails. You can send us an email about anything we've heard on the show. Nothing we ever talk about gets left behind. You can pick it up whenever you want. We call it late to the party. What ago, we're talking about shortest times in jobs. Glenn, shortest job I ever had was for Ingham's Chicken. I lasted the length of the induction and decided this was not for me and left. Katrina was doing temp admin work and was sent to Parliament House to wash dishes. I lasted 10 minutes. Johnny lasted 8 hours in a fish factory. It was a Friday morning shift, so got home, had a shower, went to the pub. On the way to the pub, I realised I stank of fish and quit. it's going to get in the way of my drinking. Dean, I lasted 5 minutes in a job. I decided to move to Sydney and became a bus driver. Wait, it was poor passenger. Did he just pull over and just walk off the bus? Walk away. I ended up getting myself lost.
1: Oh. Not how just is, yourself.
0: How is that possible in this day and age? And the passengers, I called the bus company for a driver to come out.
2: Oh, my no.
0: This gets better. My directions got him lost too.
1: That's incredible.
0: 45 minutes later, he found us and I quit.
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0: It's the Christian O'Connell Show. Time for a brand new Outward Time Waster. The change in the season means for some of us, it is bum, bum, bum, allergy season.
1: Oh.
0: We're looking for your allergy songs. Up for grabs for the best one. We've got $500 Holy Moly gift card. It's the wild side of mini golf. Experts warn that Australia faces a potentially difficult hay fever season this year. Higher than average spring temperatures set to accelerate pollen levels. Allergies are tipped to be at the very worst mid-November.
1: Can I give a shout out to all my fellow hay fever sufferers out there?
0: Well done, thank you.
1: Head over to Chemist Warehouse. What saved me last year was Nasonex and starting to spray it 2 weeks before the peak of the season.
0: Oh, right. I've heard of Nasonex.
1: Yeah, it's a great... I never used the spray before. I always just had the oral tablets.
0: Little Claritin and stuff like that.
1: Yes, but for really bad hay fever, Nasonex absolutely saved me last year, so I can't speak highly enough about it.
0: Brilliant. All right, so allergy songs is what we're looking for today. This will be a fun one. There's nothing more fun than allergies. I'm really getting into it, you know? Lady Gaga's got allergies, you know?
2: Oh, no.
0: Oh, poor old Stephanie. That's right. They call her behind her back, Sally, pollen face. Oh, rah, rah, rah, rah, rah. Oh, my pollen face and the old red eyes.
3: Hey, you.
0: It's not my name.
1: Gold.
0: Saturday night hay fever.
1: Yeah, silver plus.
0: Penicillin lane.
1: Oh. Gold.
0: Itchy really going out with him.
1: Itchy really going out with him. Gold plus.
0: And Phil Collins, terrible allergies, poor fella. Claritin the air tonight. Sorry, carry on.
1: MC Hammer also uses Claritin.
0: Oh, does he? That's one of those baggy pockets, is it?
1: He says, stop! Claritin.
0: Oh, that's very good. Very good. Stop. Claritin screaming. God bless.
1: She's a sneezy lover. Oh, no.
2: Get that. She's a sneezy lover.
1: Totally, Patsy. Thank you.
2: Oh, come on. Get off it. I'm a good singer.
1: She was giving it a crack.
2: Wait to those raps tomorrow.
0: You're right, actually. We'll be begging to hear you sing, Patsy. Once that Pete drops that one at 10 to 8, hopefully he's forgotten.
2: Oh, he's
0: still with us.
2: Panicking.
1: Betty Davis's watery eyes. and the itch is back. Elton John.
0: Oh, Elton John, yes. So the bitch is back. Sorry. I thought actually you were sneezing or something, trying to get the punchline out. But no, there wasn't one actually. All right, what have you got? Allergy songs. I can't believe we're doing this. It's such an unpleasant thing for us allergy sufferers, isn't it?
1: Triggering.
0: Yeah, let's turn that suffering into laughter this morning on the show. Allergy songs. Text them in 0475-031043. We should have been giving away hay fever relief to the winner.
1: Mm. Yes, but hey, the best hay fever relief, mini golf.
0: You're quite right. That's right. Swing and it's gone.
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0: 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Freaking awesome. This is what all the gangsters say. 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Passion, creativity. That's what we're looking for. It is not a talent competition. This is for footy fans. Now, to show you that it's for anyone and everyone, families, you can enter together. You know, mates, you can enter together. Pete is going to enter this and present his rap tomorrow morning at 10 to 8 that I am now rapidly regretting.
1: Oh, I know.
0: He's already put a message on our producer's chat. Don't know how he got into that. And said this is going to be a dictator.
1: Oh, I meant to say disaster.
0: Oh,
1: sorry.
0: That's it. Yeah, no.
1: I get nervous when I'm writing lyrics. And
0: Yeah.
1: Right. This is a big segment now because I'm tone deaf. I'm not really. I know it's not about.
2: You just got to rap. You don't have to sing.
0: Yeah.
1: Well, no, I can't rap either. So, yeah, I don't know why we'd. Out of all the people in the team, am I the best to represent?
0: You're right.
1: The...
0: You know what? I blame myself, actually. However, I will commit to this mishit.
1: Can I just say, can I do Raise Your Glass by Pink? I think there's a good bit of...
0: Oh, one of the greatest raps ever. Yeah, of course you can. Iced tea.
1: Yeah, because that's what's in my head now.
0: Ice Pete.
1: I've got a good line in there that I'm going to use.
0: Yeah, no, no. When you think of great rappers, you always think of Pink, don't you? Up on that. And rappers love a trapeze act.
1: Oh, dear.
0: Yeah, you want to do Pink.
1: But there's just one line that works really well. Well, sorry, well.
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1: Happy Monday, Amanda. How are
2: Hello,
1: you?
2: Hello, I'm okay. I'm okay.
1: Good.
2: Let me just say off the bat, to everyone who's asking, Minnie is still with us.
1: You got sent some flowers.
2: Oh, I got sent some lovely flowers from Shona and lovely comments.
1: Mm-hmm.
2: Thank you, everybody, for thinking about Minnie. I must say there were some times in the recent days where I thought we were at the edge of the cliff.
1: Ooh.
2: But the vet has said, well, look, let's pop her on some heavier meds and some anti-nausea stuff. And I just feel Minnie got us through Father's Day. You know, she's still doing a job.
1: Good.
2: So, yes, she's
1: Well, Minnie's
2: still
1: probably going, okay, I'm still here.
2: She's still here.
1: I'm still going to go. I'm going to still keep doing it.
2: So how are you going?
1: Well, we were chatting about Minnie. We were having a few beers on the weekend and we were talking about Minnie. And then we were talking about the centaur chat that we had last week, which is still
2: you
1: going.
2: You are obsessed.
1: No, I'm not obsessed. This is what people are talking about.
2: Who are the people you're chatting about centaurs?
1: Joel specifically, a mate of mine, said, you know, with that centaur business, so if you're not familiar, the Kia commercial, it's got the centaur out
2: in the centaur is a half man, half horse.
1: And he goes chasing the Kia because he doesn't hear the Kia because it's quiet. He senses the Kia. And he's running along next to it.
2: This was our conjecture.
1: Yeah.
2: He runs strangely because
1: he does.
2: Because the top half is human.
1: Mm-hmm.
2: So what do you do with your arms?
1: And he, as we discovered on Reddit, a centaur rides like he's a man riding a horse.
2: But it looks weird.
1: So the big discussion around the Esky was, can a person ride a centaur?
2: Yeah.
1: So is this a thing? Because and then further to that, if you're a guy, can you ride a guy centaur?
2: What do you mean, can you? You can.
1: Does it look a little bit sus?
2: Let me just say, it's not historically accurate, obviously.
1: Mm.
2: They're mythical creatures.
1: But in mythology.
2: But I have read this fantastic, one of my favourite books ever called Song for Achilles. And it's a modern telling of the Achilles tale.
1: Right.
2: And it's fantastic. But in it, the character rides a centaur and talks about what it feels like as to where the skin ends and the fur begins, and a very realistic rendering.
1: The next part of the question was, where do you put your hands when you're on the centaur if you're riding it? Because you'd have to put your hands around the waist.
2: Yeah.
1: Then I said, like on a motorcycle, because then my thing was, on a motorcycle, when you've got a male peon passenger, they grab onto the grab rail at the back. And I said, well, if the centaur had a saddle, then you could quite easily grab onto the back or the little knob.
2: A centaur's not going to have a saddle. They're wild creatures.
1: Well, that's
2: pre-saddle.
1: What I'm saying. But you were just saying.
2: Well, how do you think, how would a man ride a, would you rather ride a female?
1: Well, that was another thing. Then do you look a bit effeminate riding a female centaur? These are the discussions around the Esky.
2: And what did you decide?
1: Well, then I've dug my finger into the Esky and see that nail?
2: Mm.
1: It's split open on the side of a
2: universe
1: can of beer.
2: Said, shut up. Shut up.
1: So there was no conclusion.
2: The end of the centaur discussion.
1: Jim Y. Rye's Googling like nobody's business.
2: What have you typed in?
1: He's doing his HSC.
3: Oh, I found a pair of centaurs kissing.
1: Oh, okay.
3: What's going on there?
2: Male and female.
3: Yeah.
1: Oh, okay.
3: Yeah.
1: So that's okay.
2: How would they do it? Where are the bits?
1: Well, the bits are all at the back.
2: Yeah.
1: It's out back. Anyway, now we're going to have to clear Ryan's search history again. Action
2: He's typing in horse
1: that.
2: Underpants.
1: We've got David Berry joining us on the show.
2: I love David Berry. David Berry is an Australian actor. He's been in Outlander. That's when he last joined us. He's about to take to the stage at the end of the year in an incredible production. It's being made of one of the world's most famous films.
1: Very excited about this, and we can't do anything until we do the Fast Five. It's Jonesy and Amanda driving you home for Jam Nation.

0: Hello there. It's Jonesy and Amanda driving you home. I can't help but feel part responsible about this centaur chat.
1: What do you mean part?
0: Well, I was trying to distract you from little mini dog, and I just thought, you know, maybe the centaur chat, but now you've just spent the last part of those songs with Ryan.
1: You're over Ryan's shoulder. At art, fan art or fart of people's drawings or imaginings of how two centaurs would kiss. Yeah. There's four legs on the ground. Human arms and then mouths. It's like a crab. There's too many connections.
0: There's a lot going on
1: too
0: there.
1: Too many limbs.
0: Yeah.
1: And some of them, the centaur starts too low down. It should just, at the waist, you become a horse at the waist.
0: Yeah, because
1: we all agree.
0: That we agree. It's too disproportionate.
1: It's because the ancient Greeks and Romans liked that low slung side bits, the flanky bits for men. And so some of the horse bits starts very low.
0: Yeah, you sound like an authority on this.
1: I kind of am.
0: Right, okay. Well, how about we just park the centaur chat?
1: Could we?
0: And get into the fast five.
2: How fast can this thing go?
3: Faster than the speed of light.
4: Jonesy and Amanda.
3: Fast five.
0: Tie up our centaurs out the front of the old ranch.
1: Actually, yes. Would you put a rope around a human neck?
0: Yeah, that would, because the centaur.
1: Or the waist. Would you tie them up at the neck or the waist?
0: But the centaur is a human being, so it would go, don't tie me up. Yeah, you can't, especially a woman centaur.
1: Do you treat it like a human being?
0: Of course you would.
1: How does it sit at a table at a restaurant? How does it take its shoes off for a jumping castle? It just raises more questions than it answers.
0: What happens when it walks into a bar?
1: Hello, Deb of Lilydale. How are you?
5: Good, thanks, guys. How are you?
1: Very well. Here's question number one as we move on from our centaur chat. In which city would you find Shinjuku Station, the biggest train station in the world? Shinjuku.
5: In which city?
1: Yeah.
5: Would it be Dubai?
1: No, it's not Dubai.
0: Troy's in Greystate.
1: Hello, Troy.
6: Good afternoon, Jones and Amanda. How are you going?
1: Very well. If I was in Shinjuku, at Shinjuku Station, what city would I be in?
6: Oh, sugar. I'll go to Japan.
0: Yeah.
1: But what city?
0: Yeah,
1: but
0: I actually, hang on.
1: We need to know a city.
0: Yeah.
6: I'm thinking of the Karate Kid and go Okinawa.
1: No. If it's the biggest the busiest train station in the world, it's in their busiest, biggest city.
0: Abby's in Sunbury.
1: Hi, Abby. Do you know the answer to this?
7: I hope I'm right, but I think it's Tokyo.
0: Tokyo.
1: This train station, and I've been there, it handles an average of 3.5 to 3.8 million passengers daily.
0: Whoa.
1: And over 1.1 billion passengers a year.
0: Whoa. My local
1: line was
0: having track work again. They seem to have track work at the drop of a hat.
1: Imagine if you had to get every one of those 3.8 million every day on a bus because the trains were out of work.
0: Let's play the not-so-secret sound, Abby.
1: Duh. Abby, what's this sound?
7: Magpie.
1: Yes, it's a lovely sound. Can I hear it again, Ryan, because I like it.

0: B, Mambo Number 5, or C, Who Let the Dogs Out? It's one of those songs. This story is real.
1: I think it's B.
0: It is. It's Mambo Number 5. A little bit of Monica in my life, a little bit of Erica by my side. And therefore you write it.
2: Is that what it came from, that?
0: No. Well, I'm just making that up. But apparently he said, I had a dance mix. I loved the extended play and I played both sides of it. One of them was just total instrumental. I played that thing until my wife said, one more time and I'm going to beeping leave you.
2: I read his last book and it sounded like it. It was dreadful. Who directed the first 5 live-action Transformer movies, Abby?
1: Oh, gosh.
2: This is for the enthusiast amongst us. Oh. Abby.
0: Not enthusiastic enough, Abby, I'm afraid.
2: It's Jonesy and Amanda driving you home for Jam Nation. You're the best thing. The best,
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0: Good afternoon to you. It's Jonesy and Amanda driving you home this Monday, the 7th of September.
1: How fast can this thing go?
2: Faster than the speed of light.
3: Jonesy and Amanda's
4: Fast Five.
0: Fast Five. We're up to question number four. Liana is in Utah.
5: Hi, Liana.
6: Hi. How are you?
5: Very well. Question number four. Who directed the first five live-action Transformers movies?
6: Transformer. Is that Michael Bay?
0: It's Michael Bay.
5: I didn't even know there'd been five of them.
0: First one was great with Mark Wahlberg, and then the rest of them just went...
5: Tell that to Michael Bay.
0: Oh, sorry, Liana, you're probably a big Transformers fan.
6: No, my son was.
0: Grew out of
6: it? For the first one, anyone.
0: Yeah, first one was good.
5: Well, after that, was it the same cars in all of them?
0: There's Optimus Prime and the other one.
5: Captain Mustard.
0: There's another one. What's the other one, right?
7: I think you're thinking of Bumblebee.
0: Bumblebee. Bumblebee, yeah. That was Shia LaBeouf. He ended up with Bumblebee. And there's Optimus Prime and the baddies and the goodies.
7: Oh, like the Decepticons.
0: Decepticons. Yeah. Sorry.
5: Sorry, I'm trying to stay awake.
0: Amanda's eyes are drying out as I speak. The new season of Australian Survivor is called what, Liana?
6: Oh.
0: I just saw a promo for it.
6: No, I don't know. I was watching Alone.
5: Alone's good, isn't it?
0: Yep.
5: No, that's not so. This is not this one.
0: Georgia is in Brookvale.
5: Hello, Georgia.
8: Hello.
5: A new season of Australian Survivor has been announced, and there's a variety of footballers in it. It's called what?
8: The Australian Survivor Rival.
0: Ooh, yeah, you know about this. Yeah. It'd be a hard show to go in.
5: Oh, yeah. But the only worst one would be like Love in the Nude, one of those ones.
0: What's Love in the Nude?
5: There's that thing, isn't there? What's that one called, Ryan?
7: That's Dating Naked, I think.
0: Or Love in the Nude.
5: Well, you see them nude and then you fantasise about them in a country road blazer.
0: So what happens there? You go out and you see them.
5: You see them.
0: You go on a date.
5: And you go... Oh, you've seen their date.
0: Yeah.
5: And then you see if you actually have any human connection after picking them because of their bodies.
0: I don't know if I'd like that.
5: Oh, who would? Who would?
0: Georgia.
5: Georgia would.
0: Would you like that, Georgia?
8: What's that, sorry?
0: Oh, never mind. It's okay, Georgia.
5: It's too hard to explain. You heard of a sequel.
0: Anyway, we've you've won the jam pack, Georgia. A $250 Bevel's jewellery gift voucher. Don't miss Bevel's iconic diamond rush sale Saturday, the 12th of September.
5: Well, that sounds nice.
0: Georgia, you've got diamonds. Good on you.
8: Thank you.
5: Thanks, Georgia.
0: Carry on.
5: Lots of things coming up. We thought we'd replay Anthony Kalia's Friday Feels session. We've had so much response to it. It was beautiful.
0: It's gone pretty much viral.
5: Yeah.
0: It's Jonesy and Amanda driving you home for Jam Nation.
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5: Decorated the lounge room. 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Mm. 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
0: Should have been in the Ranger.
5: What Ranger?
0: Your Ford Ranger.
5: I don't have a Ford Ranger. 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

0: Good afternoon to you. It's Jonesy and Amanda driving you home. Motor neuron disease is a terrible disease, and we've seen it hit many of our great sporting icons. Neil Danaher passed away in May of this year after bringing much awareness to motor neuron disease.
1: Yeah.
0: And something that we're seeing in the NRL as well is the story of Jai Arrow. And after watching him play the other night, I just thought whatever complaints I have are completely gone for what this young man is going through.
1: Amazing. I wasn't aware that just last year he was South Sydney's Player of the Year.
0: Yeah.
1: This has come upon him very quickly. Started with problems in his neck, his shoulder and his speech. He's a young man. He's 30 years old. He's got a wife and a young child. Such a hard diagnosis to hear. And on the weekend, I wasn't aware of the backstory of this. I got emotional and weepy watching him walk out for his 100th game.
0: Mm.
1: I wasn't aware of the story that allowed him to do it. And I came across an American commentator. His name is Mike Coop, and he has 30-second recap is his site.
0: I think it's 90-second recap.
1: What did I say?
0: 30.
1: Okay, no, it's 90-second recap. And he wears the sporting cap of the team he's talking about. And this time he wore a Rabbitohs cap, and he spoke about the story of Jai Arrow on this weekend.
2: Every sport has rules, and every once in a while a league gets the chance to decide what those rules are actually for. Welcome to 90 Second Recap, where every cap tells a story. Today, the South Sydney Rabbitohs cap tells one of the best sports stories I've heard in quite a while. Jai Arrow played 10 seasons in Australia's National Rugby League for Brisbane, Gold Coast, and South Sydney. Then in May, at just 30 years old, he announced his immediate retirement after being diagnosed with motor neuron disease, the most common form of which is ALS, Lou Gehrig's disease. And Arrow's South Sydney career stopped on 98 games, too short of the century mark. He was no longer medically cleared to play, so South Sydney asked the NRL to bend the rules, not to gain an advantage, but to give a man 2 moments he'd earned. The league said yes. The Players Association said yes. The Gold Coast Titans said yes. And South Sydney's fiercest rival, the Sydney Roosters, said yes. The NRL created a one-off exemption allowing Arrow to suit up, lead his teammates onto the field, officially enter the game, and be substituted almost immediately without giving South Sydney a competitive advantage. Last Saturday, he did it for number 99. And tonight, with more than 40,000 people in attendance, Jai Arrow became the 67th Rabbitoh to reach 100 games. And for a few minutes, one of rugby league's oldest rivalries didn't matter. A man did. Baseball has Lou Gehrig Day. Project Main Street turns awareness into direct help for families living with ALS. And now the NRL has done its part another way. It looked at a rule book, looked at Jai Arrow, and chose the person. We should tell people when sports get things wrong. But when they get something this right, we got to tell that story too. Jai Arrow is a 100-game Rabbitoh. And everybody who made that possible should be really proud. This is 90 Second Recap.
0: It's gone worldwide.
1: And what a story to watch him walk out and the whole crowd on their feet. You'll never walk alone. Mm. We stand beside you. So emotional, wasn't it?
0: Yeah.
1: And people from both sides, the players, the fans, just cheering him on.
0: And it brings awareness to MN.
1: Absolutely it does. And we've also started a database so experts can research where these cases come from and what might link them. So much good has come from Jai's story.
0: Yeah. Anthony Kalea was in on Friday for the Friday Feel Sessions. He's gone semi-viral. Not full viral, but semi-viral.
1: Talk to his specialist.
0: Because we've got a lot of hits on our each time they perform on Instagram.
1: Yeah.
0: But Anthony's almost up to Eastern Resellers.
1: Is he really?
0: He just beat Mossy and Troy Cassidaly. So I think we've got to replay it. We'll have that for you next. It's Jonesy and Amanda driving you home for Jam Nation.
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0: Hi there, it's Jonesy and Amanda driving you home. The Friday Feels Sessions, great idea of mine.
1: I think you'll find I came up with a name.
0: I said Friday Feels Sessions, and it's not the first time a radio station's put artists on live on the radio.
1: No, but it's a nice thing to do on a Friday afternoon. Yeah. You're unwinding for the day. You want to hear some amazing music live, which is really hard these days.
0: And we wanted to do it when we were doing our breakfast show, but musicians, they're not really good in the morning.
1: And it's a different vibe. I think a Friday afternoon vibe fits very well.
0: And so we've had some big acts come into the studio. Is there anyone on your wish list that you would like to get in?
1: There are, but I know that there's musings around them, so I won't say it because don't want to preempt any of it.
0: What do you mean musings?
1: No.
0: What do you mean?
1: What do
0: you mean?
1: Well, I think there's
0: someone dreadful.
1: No, good ones. That's what I mean, good ones.
0: Not like Barry Manilow.
1: No, I don't want to jinx it.
0: Oh, well, there's someone in the pipeline that I don't know about.
1: Well, who do you know about? This is a fascinating conversation.
0: But the Friday Feels Sessions, we've had some big names. We had Ian Moss and Troy Cassidy daily. That was fantastic.
1: That was massive.
0: That's one of our most clicked on
1: We had Screaming
0: Instagram.
1: Jets.
0: Screaming Jets. How good was Dave Gleason doing Helping Hand?
1: Yep. We had the guys from Oh, What a Night.
0: From Jersey Boys.
1: Jersey Boys.
0: Then we had Furnace and the Fundamentals.
1: We've had some incredible performances.
0: And one that's almost as high as our number one. Do you know
1: what I mean? No, it is our number one.
0: It is now our number one?
1: Yeah.
0: So
1: coming in second.
0: Second to this.
2: Son of a man now. To what this species is. Eastern Rosellas.
1: That's now second.
0: That's second. So Eastern Rosellas has 426,000 views.
1: On our socials.
0: Coming in at 431,000 views is this man, Anthony Kalia, and The Flame.

0: Jones, you demanded the Friday Feels sessions there.
1: Yowzers.
0: Knocking off
1: voice.
0: Eastern Rosellas.
1: There's no point in being I don't like you being competitive. If people want to turn up and just perform for the love of it,
0: sure.
1: You're the one who's uber competitive about this.
0: But still, the flame. It's no Eastern Rosellas.
2: Eastern Rosellas, Eastern Rosellas. Look at the beautiful colours. Eastern Rosellas, Eastern Rosellas.
1: Its follow-up is, look who's crapped on my washing.
0: But Anthony Kalia's. I'm looking forward to who we're getting next. Actually, we're in the pipeline for this Friday. Got a good one.
1: Good one.
0: We had a round table meeting.
1: Well, I'll tell you what's coming up in the next hour. I saw something that's people who don't like planning for Christmas, this will drive you mad.
0: Ooh.
1: I think we might talk about Christmas kinos.
0: And I think we're going to talk about who got what for Father's Day.
1: Well,
0: we haven't had the wrap-up.
1: For Father's Day?
0: It's Jonesy Demander driving you home for Jam Nation.

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0: was your Father's Day?
1: It was great. It was fantastic.
0: I thought I'd decorate the lounge room for Harley, and I bought these things and I put them up on the wall. Father's Day. I sent you a picture and I went to blow up some balloons.
1: Did you get up on a stepladder?
0: I got someone to help me to get up on the stepladder. Actually, I just stood on the furniture. Why are you pulling a face?
1: Well, yeah, that TV unit, you shouldn't be standing on that.
0: Why not?
1: Well, it just hangs from the wall.
0: The TV does.
1: No, but the TV unit doesn't.
0: I think it's built in. Yes. Yeah, anyway. Okay. I either am losing lung capacity or I think actually balloons are harder to blow up than they used to. I nearly passed out blowing up the balloons. I've put one on your desk here.
1: Yeah.
0: Grab that and tell the truth. Don't fake it. Is this harder to blow up than the balloons used to be? Go on, try.
1: I haven't blown up a balloon for a long time.
0: No, I hadn't either. And now tie it off. A, I think they're harder to blow up than they used to be. Do you agree?
1: No. I don't know what you're talking about.
0: Are you joking?
1: No.
0: And now try and tie it off.
1: What are you, budgie lung? I can't because I had an esky-related incident.
0: Okay.
1: I can't see my thumb.
0: Okay. They are harder to blow up than they used to be.
1: No, I don't think so. You don't blow up.
0: Because I spoke to the girls in our production team and they had to, remember last year we were throwing darts, I used to throw darts at you to pick a footy team and they had to blow up balloons every week. They think the balloons are harder to blow up than they used to be. They're made of different material now.
1: In this day and age, if everything's getting thinner, i.e. balloon material, wouldn't they be easier to blow up?
0: I don't think the material's getting thinner. I think it's getting thicker.
1: Yeah, but then, do you not understand what I'm saying? The balloon people could make double the amount of balloons if they lessened the amount of rubber they're putting into them.
0: But they're not.
1: So why would they make?
0: Because there might be a health issue. It might be a safety issue because they pop too easily.
1: You're talking out your hat.
0: I probably am. But anyway, I nearly passed out getting ready for Father's Day. And I had another incident. I'll save that for you. We'll talk about it next. I pulled you through.
1: I look forward to that. It's Jonesy and Amanda driving.

0: was Jonesy the man to driving you home?
1: So anyway, I guess for Father's Day, let's discuss Father's Day. I want to make it a really great one for the boys and for Harley. And as I said, the dog did her bit by staying alive.
0: Good.
1: Brilliant. And so I decorated the lounge room. Happy Father's Day, and struggled with the balloons, as I've just said. A bit of swearing was involved. I had had dinner with Liam and Jack in a restaurant on Friday night, my sons. And because of the emotion around my dog and all that last week, I didn't have many drinks, but it hit me like a ton of bricks. And I woke up Saturday morning exhausted and hungover. And I don't think I'd earned the hangover. It wasn't fair.
0: When you say didn't have many drinks, is it like on RBT when the cop asks how many drinks you've had?
1: No. I think I had 3 Pinot Noirs, which isn't enough.
0: But large
1: bludgies? Well, when I look back, I think we're in a restaurant. Bottle. No, I didn't buy a bottle. But they probably got three big glasses, maybe. There are other days where that wouldn't have affected me, but woke up Saturday with a terrible hangover. And there are some things you don't want to do with a hangover. Having an eye test is one of them. So at 9 o'clock the next morning, I've got these, you know, when you have an eye test and there's this big metal plate right up against your eyes and they're twisting it saying, is this blurry? Is this less blurry? Is it more blurry? Oh, no. I just felt like I was so nauseous. And then they said charmingly, would you like to come and have a look at this vision of the back of your eye?
0: Yeah, they show.
1: I can see it from here.
0: It looks like a planet.
1: You. It does. It looks like Mars.
0: Or Saturn.
1: And on other days, I would have been intrigued, but I just felt sick.
0: So your macula's good.
1: My macula is great. I do have a pterygium. I knew that.
0: Every Australian has a pterygium.
1: They said to me, when was your last eye test? And I knew it was probably 20 years ago.
0: Really?
1: Yeah. I'm good with all the other medical stuff. I never think about it. And so when she said, how recent was it? I went, oh, I'm just trying to remember.
0: Yeah, right.
1: And she said, was it before COVID or after COVID? I said, almost when the Spanish flu came.
0: You remember September 11? It was
1: around
0: then.
1: That time. Anyway, we had a great Father's Day, all of that. And then I went to pick up, I'd ordered some sushi and some prawns for Father's Day. We drove to our local shop to pick them up. Parked outside for 5 minutes in a 15-minute parking spot. I thought, beauty. I saw a parking inspector look at me as I came out and I looked at him to go, well, aren't I the genius? I've still got 10 minutes left. Drove off and saw the piece of flapping paper under my, it had been a loading zone.
0: Oh, what are you fucking a loading zone?
1: I didn't mean to, $250.
0: Yeah, I know.
1: Oh.
0: You should have been in the Ranger. If you were in the Ranger, you'd have been okay.
1: What Ranger?
0: Your Ford Ranger.
1: I don't have a Ford Ranger. Why would that have been okay?
0: Well, maybe you should get one. You say you're dropping off some cement.
1: Oh, I see. I'm dropping it off at the sushi shop. They'd be thrilled with that association.
0: Oh, well, that's good.
1: How was your Father's Day?
0: Very good. Short of the injury that I got, an esky-related injury on Saturday.
1: Hang on a sec. An ERI, esky-related injury?
0: Yeah, I was diving into the esky. And the esky, it looked like one of those ones from a VB commercial. You know when the ice is all there? And we're on the building site and there's... And I went, yeah, as a matter of fact, I got it now.
1: And cried like a girl. And actually cried like a man.
0: Okay. Keep all that at the ABC, mate. And then I've dived in on the edge of the can. Oh. So I'd split the nail. I've had a bit of pain in my life, you know, from various things. But that was exquisite. I can see why people torture people by doing it because it hurt like the dickens. It was terrible.
1: And did that ruin anything for Father's Day? Stops you eating salt and vinegar chips?
0: Yeah, and I couldn't open up my gift. My eldest son gave me a Swiss Army knife.
1: Oh, really?
0: Yeah, and I lost my old Swiss Army knife. I got one of my grandfather, Fred, many years ago. He gave me a Swiss Army knife and I took it to school. Then it got confiscated because you didn't let me take knives to school. I got some beef jerky from my youngest.
1: Doesn't he work at a beef jerky place?
0: Yeah, but he did pay for it. And I got a big bottle of Tabasco sauce from my daughter because, in her words, she's poor AF because of she's not working with the twins. She's got little twins in her tummy.
1: All right.
0: And then there was a card that said, Happy Father's Day, Dad, Grandpa. And I said, oh, that's for Dad, meaning my dad. And I thought, oh, no, that's me now.
1: That's you now.
0: I'm the grandpa.
1: Was that nice, the multi-generational Father's Day?
0: I like it. I'm still coming to terms with it. I still have a problem with my wife doing all the cooking. I've spoken about this before. When I used to do breakfast radio, I cooked for a long time at home, cooking all the meals for all the family. And Helen's only just started in the last 8 months
1: because I get home. Because now you're doing drive out.
0: Yeah. And my little grandson, he looks at her like she's some amazing chef.
1: Yeah.
0: And he's just like, what's Nanny doing? I'm going, hang on, mate. That should be me. You should be.

0: you feel good.
1: Good, it makes me feel happy.
0: Feel part of something bigger.
1: It brings me back to the good old days. You can live in
2: the love of the common. I love everything about it.
1: Crank it up.
0: And feel like you don't have a care in the world. Better music and more of it.
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0: 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Five.

0: Hello there. It's Jonesy and Amanda driving you home. I didn't ask Jen why Rye, the wrap-up for Father's Day. Your father, John, nice fella, loves ice baths.
1: Yeah, and you suggested getting him...
0: a bag of ice?
1: Yeah.
2: I thought you might have left it in the back of your car for the weekend.
1: No. I actually got him a really nice gift from, from Scotland when I went to Edinburgh.
0: Was he happy?
1: Well, okay, so it's some nice Scottish whiskey, which I haven't given him yet.
2: Didn't drink it, did you?
1: No, I didn't drink it, no. I just kind of forgot to give it
0: So it's just in your share house?
1: Yeah, well, Alessia's got it.
0: So your girlfriend's got it in her suitcase,
1: and we forgot to bring it, and then we kind of just said to Dad at the end of the day, oh, like, we did get you something, but, you know, we'll get
2: I remember my mother years ago once saying to me when I'd said, oh, next time I see you, I'll give you this. She said, oh, look, if it's not on the date, don't worry about it. And I didn't understand that until recently.
0: Oh, maybe you can go the Jennifer Keller rule. Hold it for next year.
2: Yeah, keep it for next year.
1: I could just drink it.
2: You could just drink it.
0: Happy Father's Day, John.
2: Well, let's move on. Forget Father's Day. Let's move on to Christmas, which is only 13 weeks away. And the reason I know this, there's a woman who goes by The Organized Mum is her name on Instagram.
0: Is that one of those women that speak into the microphone?
2: Actually, that's exactly how she speaks. Let me see if I can.
3: We start the first Monday.
0: Yeah, stop. I just can't. I can't deal with those. Podcasters, enunciate your frigging words.
2: You ready to keep
0: when you're talking?
2: All right, thank you.
0: None of this.
2: Let's talk about the content of this, though, because the organised mum, it's never the organised dad, because I know we have this debate every year. Women, by and large, carry the brunt of the burden of getting ready for Christmas. She's suggesting 13 weeks till Christmas. She has organised that every Monday she gives you little jobs to do in preparation for Christmas, whether it is cleaning a certain room, preparing a menu, ordering in food, ordering decorations, whatever it is. She leads you through how to do it so that you have a stress-free Christmas. That being obsessed with it already sounds to me like the most stressful thing I can think of. I'm a very last-minute person, and the idea of this just makes my shoulders drop.
0: Remember like, that.
2: When I say drop, I mean full arrowroot biscuit.
0: So like now.
2: Yeah, that's right. Yeah.
0: Remember the Crisco Christmas catalogue?
2: Yeah,
0: and that nice lady would come on.
2: Yes.
0: But the ads would always come on about 3 days before Christmas for next Christmas.
2: Yeah.
0: They should be running those ads
2: but
0: now.
2: There are some people, though, who will buy Christmas presents in the January sales and put them in the cupboard. I think my mother used to do that. I wouldn't remember if it went into the cupboard 2 weeks before Christmas. I wouldn't remember.
0: Mm.
2: But there's always a Christmas keener.
0: There's always a Christmas keener.
2: Someone who's very, very keen to get in early, and it kind of stresses the rest of us.
0: And we can sneer at those Christmas keenos right now. I reckon the tribal drum would beat for this.
2: Christmas Day, they're going to sneer at us. You know that.
0: It doesn't matter, but right now, we can say, what a loser.
2: Dob in a Christmas keno.
4: Santa's coming to town.
5: 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Oh, my God.
0: Okay.
2: It may even be you. We promise not to sneer while you're on the line.
0: It's Jonesy and Amanda driving you home for Jam Nation.
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0: Hello there, it's Jonesy and Amanda across Australia driving you home. How many weeks till Christmas did
1: Apparently
0: you say?
1: Apparently 13. And a woman has, she's got an app where she talks about how to help you get organised. There's a different task every week that you can get done, whether it's decorating, cleaning, ordering. So by Christmas Day, your nervous breakdown has been and gone. Jacinda, who works with us, she said her mother starts decorating the house a month and a half before Christmas. Because she has a Christmas tree in every room.
2: Yep.
1: And has to get all the stuff out of the garage and a variety of garages. And all the trees go up and all the incredible decorations go on them. I saw footage of this person in a New York loft. Their tree was so big. They had big glass windows, all like ceiling to floor. Ceiling to floor, yes. And they had an enormous Christmas tree. And they pressed a button and the tree retreated into its own room.
2: Whoa.
1: Fully decorated. And they'd open it when Christmas time and the tree'd come out again.
0: Yeah. Remember the era of the live tree? Did you ever go through the live tree?
1: We did. And, you know, I couldn't stand all the nettles. That's what they're called, the things dropping.
0: And there's
1: off.
0: Nothing sadder with the live tree when after about 2-4 days after Christmas, there's this dead tree in the green bin and they haven't bothered to smunch it down.
1: But also the public shame if you leave it too long to chuck it out on the front verge. Because at least in your own house, no one knows how long you've lazily kept it up. But if it's a live tree and you put it out on the verge in April, everyone goes, I see what's going on.
0: That's for another time when we do Lazy Santa.
1: That's right.
0: But today, the tribal drummer's beating for Christmas Keno.
3: Santa's coming to town.
4: Santa! Oh, my God!
0: Calm your farm. Martine has joined us.
1: Hello, are you the Keno, Martine?
5: I definitely am. My tree goes up on Melbourne Cup Day. That's my annual time to put my tree up, which is this year. It's that first Tuesday in November.
0: Yes.
5: And I have a secret Santa stash that I basically start shopping for in January. And I have little presents there in case I forget birthdays. I just go and have a look at my secret Santa stash and see what I can use.
1: See, I'm envious that you're that organised, but I could never be that.
0: Yeah,
1: your tree is up very early. Does it still feel special on Christmas Day?
5: It absolutely does. But having said that, I take it down Boxing Day.
1: Oh.
0: Wow.
1: Early up, early down.
0: What Boxing Day?
5: It looks crappy when there's no presents underneath it.
0: Yeah.
5: I'm used to seeing it loaded with presents and, you know, the kids come over and the grandkid. And they look at it and it all looks sparkly and beautiful. Yeah. And then it looks just bland and dead when the presents are gone.
1: Yeah,
0: you live up a Christmas tree. My brother, remember, he left his Christmas tree up for 2 years.
1: Because he used it as a reading light.
0: Because he didn't know how to change down lights in his place.
1: It then had built-in baubles on it.
0: And I wouldn't do it. And I went around. And so he just, and I said, mate, you're going to give yourself an aneurysm. You got flicking lights. It's so sad.
1: Yeah.
0: It's just sad.
1: Some would say it was festive.
0: Like he was on meth.
1: Yeah.
0: She might have been on meth. Jason has joined us.
1: Hello, Jason. Who's the Christmas Keno?
6: Well, it's my wife. Like, she is so super organised. She's got a Cricut machine, so she makes up Christmas cards on that. And
1: a what machine, sorry?
6: A Cricut machine, which does the embroidery and stuff on it. So, so she makes up heaps of those. So when it comes around to Christmas, we've got heaps of these cards to send, but she does other things as well. She won't let me take the Christmas lights down, so they stay up all year round.
0: Ooh.
6: And the Christmas tree stays decorated, but it just hides in my man cave. 1st of December, it comes out.
0: Well, why does it go in your man cave, Jason?
6: Oh, lots of Lego, TV, your bar. Okay. Yeah.
0: So you've traded something out. You've got the tree,
1: Brendan,
0: but
1: the
0: you've got your stuff.
1: Women don't have caves.
0: Yeah. But
1: there's the difference.
0: Jason? You've got your stuff, haven't you?
6: Oh, yeah, you've got to have it. You've got to have your own space.
0: Yeah.
1: Yes, but she doesn't, which is why she has to put the tree in yours. That's another argument again.
0: The lights these days are so hardy. We've got Christmas lights that have been up, I kid you not, for 6 years now.
1: But outside, not inside.
0: The outside lights.
1: Yeah.
0: And all you do is just switch them on.
1: Yeah. So you don't have like a silhouette of a Santa in a sleigh all year round?
0: No, we've got icicle lights.
1: Yeah.
0: But also you can set it for flash. So that indicates to me that it's Christmas time.
1: Yeah.
0: But if you have them on just a static, that just it's any time.
1: Any time.
0: It's almost like Christmas lights version of a salada.
1: Just about any time.
0: Just about any time.
1: Dob in a Christmas Keno.
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0: afternoon to you. It's Jonesy and Amanda driving you home. The tribal drum has been beating for Christmas Keno. You know what? Maybe I've done a bit of a turnaround on the Christmas Keno. Maybe I'm a Christmas Keno. I've got Christmas lights already up.
1: Yeah.
0: Or they have been up for the last 6 years. But don't blame me. It's the hardiness of those lights you get from Bunnings. And with a flick of a switch, they're going for flashing, static.
1: Do you think, though, you might get more sentimental as a grandfather now?
0: Well, you know what? I was thinking about that. My late father-in-law, Ron, many years ago, sent up a giant train from Audi, a little plastic train around the Christmas tree. And then it was too big for the lounge room. So Maeve, my mother-in-law, said, Ron, for God's sake, put it somewhere else. So he put it downstairs in a spare room. And then he'd just be down there playing with the big model Christmas train. Because it was big. It wasn't like a HO scale. It wasn't an O scale. Train guys are getting off on this. All girls, but it was a big one. It was like,
1: isn't it funny how
0: you could almost put a human on it?
1: As a grandparent, you'd like to do all that stuff, but you never did it as a parent.
0: No, I guess, but you know, I'm becoming more sentimental as a grandfather. Like, I look at the young people, Jim Y. Rye.
2: Yeah.
0: In your share house.
2: Yeah.
0: What do you do at Christmas?
2: Oh, look, the share. We do have like a little plastic tree we put up in the share house.
1: Do you buy presents for each other?
2: We did do a little gift, yeah. Right. Yeah.
0: Okay, so you get your flatmates.
2: Yeah, we get a gift. Yeah.
0: Your dad, who had his Father's Day on.
2: Yeah, I know where this is going.
0: Well, it's going to disappointment.
1: Because you've been drilling Ryan about the bottle of whiskey he bought for his father.
0: So you went over.
2: Yeah, I went to Edinburgh and I was like, we'll get dad.
0: Home of whiskey?
2: Yeah. Well, Alessia, she suggested getting some whiskey for dad. I thought that's a great idea. So we bought some whiskey for dad, but forgot to give it to him on Father's Day. You know, so it's in the calendar. We will give it to him.
0: I suppose it'd be a good sized bottle.
2: Well, yeah. It's,
0: what would it be?
2: Well, you know, it's like one of it's like that kind of.
1: It's one not of those. An airline, not those tiny airline ones, is it?
2: No,
1: is
2: it? It's like, I guess it's, you know, the size doesn't matter.
0: How many mils?
2: Three. I think it's 300. I don't know.
0: 300 mils?
2: Is that a lot? I don't know. It's like, it looks
0: it's
2: like.
0: It's a hip flask. You give them a hip flask.
2: Yeah.
0: This big?
2: No, it's more than that.
0: It's like out of a mini bar. You are a disgrace.
1: And even that you forgot to give him.
2: You'll
1: have to wait for that precious sip for
0: we
1: one more year.
0: We need another war. I'm going to send Ryan over to take on the Turk. Outrageous.
1: Meanwhile, we have been discussing a lot of things while that song played.
0: Mm.
1: What about the idea of the man cave?
0: Well, we were just talking before about the man cave and the Christmas tree goes into the man cave.
1: And you seemed outraged at how come the wife's Christmas tree went into your man cave, you said.
3: The Christmas tree stays decorated, but it just hides in my man cave. 1st of December, it comes out.
1: And you said, why is that in your man cave?
0: Well, as long as he's got cool stuff in there
1: and
0: as well.
1: I made the salient point, I thought, that women don't have man caves. And if you say that to a man, he'll say, you've got your kitchen or your laundry.
0: Laundry's good.
1: Women don't have man caves. So the Christmas tree the whole family uses, you seemed outraged that went into his personal
0: space. They take up a lot of space. I've got one of those Christmas trees. It comes out of a cylinder.
1: Yeah.
0: And it's like a magician's trick. It just, boom. It's like Cosentino has brought out his own Christmas tree and it's got the lights, it's got everything.
1: Yeah.
0: Bang, straight in the corner.
1: Remember those ones that are upside down ones to save space? That the pointy bits at the bottom.
0: A lot of pressure on the angel.
1: It's very hard to get an angel who's happy with that situation.
0: Sweating. David Berry is going to be joining us.
1: David Berry, he has been in Outlander for a number of years. He's about to be on, he's an Australian actor, about to take the stage at the end of the year in a production of a movie that everyone loves.
0: So excited. Instagram makes its return as well. It's Jonesy and Amanda driving you home for Jam Nation.

0: three doors down to go west.
1: I'll be the king I wish for, baby.
0: Your favourite music and local information all in one place. 5MU.

0: David Berry from Outlander. What a top fella he is. Last time he was on the show, we had him, he demonstrated how they make kissing sound effects with the whole ASMR thing when you're doing a podcast.
1: Yeah, he kissed his own hand and it sounded quite raunchy.
2: If you have to make kissing noises, what you do is you start making out with your hand. So you hold your fist up like this close to your mouth.
1: And demonstration, then,
2: should I do it right
1: yes,
2: now?
1: Please do.
2: Open mouth kiss with my own hand.
1: Yeah. Oh, that one was too intimate. He's such a great guy.
0: Mm-hmm.
1: Outlander has wrapped up. They've onto a new subsequent series now. I think they've gone back further in time. But he has a very exciting new project that, Brendan, I know you will go.
0: I'm besides myself.
1: You will jump out of your skin about this.
0: I'm beside myself and jumped out of my skin.
1: There's not a lot left of you.
0: Goodness. Also coming up, we got the pub test and something you and I were discussing on Father's Day. You saw this and it enraged you.
1: It didn't enrage me, but you and I actually share an opinion about it, which is pretty unusual.
0: And Instagram makes its return as well. It's Jonesy and Amanda driving you.

0: It's Jonesy and Amanda driving you home this Monday afternoon.
1: I happen to know that you, Jonesy, are obsessed with the Shawshank Redemption.
0: I'm a huge Shawshank Redemption. Actually, it was called Rita Hayworth and the Shawshank Redemption when I read it as a short story many years ago written by Richard Bachman or Stephen King.
1: There you go.
0: I'm just showing off.
1: I know, aren't you? Well, just stop. It's about the banker who's wrongly convicted of murdering his wife and her lover and sent to Shawshank Prison for life. It is, as we know, one of the most popular and enduring films of all time. It is being now adapted for the stage with our very own David Berry taking on the role of Andy. And David joins us now. David, hello.
0: Here he is.
2: Hello.
0: I'm just so excited for this because, as I've said to anyone who'd care to listen, when I read it all those years ago, I think 1993 I read it, I thought this will make a great movie one day. I said, and I used to be saying to people, read this. It's such a good story. And to see it on the screen, but then I thought as well, it would make a great stage play, and here it is, and you're in it.
2: Yeah. It started off as the novel, and then the film that everyone loves, it's like up there, and I think it's IMDb's top-rated film of all time, apparently. Everyone loves it. Now the stage show, there's a lot of pressure on me to, you know, nail it, because it is not just your favourite, Jonesy, but so many people come and tell me that, yeah, it's their favourite film of all time.
1: When does it hit the stage?
2: In January. So we start in Sydney, then Melbourne, and then we hit Adelaide, Brisbane as well. So we'll be touring around.
1: Mm. So this starts at beginning of next year. Does this mean over Christmas you can't pig out because you'd have been fitted already for costumes?
2: Yeah, exactly. I can't indulge in the food because there is a I'm not giving anything away in the opening scene. I think I've got to get my kit off. So
0: really,
2: yeah. So when you get into, you know, when you get inducted into prison, the first thing to happen is you have to strip off.
0: Yes,
2: and then you get deloused, and then you get hosed down.
1: Yes.
0: Yeah, because Andy is holding his stuff in front of him, and they throw the delousing, which looks like talcum powder.
1: His stuff, meaning his body stuff or his belongings.
0: His belongings,
1: right.
0: He had quite the amount of belongings.
1: Make sure you've got lots of belongings.
0: Yeah.
2: I remember to pack them.
0: And then there was the big fat guy that got beaten to death on his first night.
2: That's right.
0: And he had a bit of an awning over the toy store. Mm. So maybe you want to put on some condition over.
2: He did indulge a bit too much. Okay.
0: Christmas. Yeah.
1: This is an amazing role for you. The last time we spoke to you, you were here for Outlander, which has had a very emotional final season. Did it have fans just devastated all over the world, aren't they?
2: Look, it is one of those shows that it just like Shawshank is loved kind of universally, and it is sad to say goodbye to a show that was like what, 8 seasons.
1: Well, also last time you were here, we asked you about how do we even get onto that conversation about kissing?
0: The amount of saucy scenes in Outlander, and we were just talking about how you make the, in an audio term, how do you mimic kissing?
2: The ADR.
0: This is for the ADR
1: and this
0: fans.
1: Is you doing some ADR
0: and
1: for us.
0: This was you in our studio last time, just kissing your hand. It's like the secret sound.
1: You know what? Recently.
0: That's all we have.
1: Recently.
2: I can give you more. I know.
0: Jeez,
1: for your OnlyFans. Well, recently I was listening to Sam Heughan reading an audiobook of a saucy nature. Have a listen to this.
3: Oh, you're perfect.
1: I can't even look.
3: So God, you...
1: Okay.
0: And Sam was with himself.
1: David, is this something you might explore?
2: I thought that was a voice note he left me.
1: Your career can go anywhere from here, basically.
0: That's the opening scene of Shawshank.
2: I listen to that to go to sleep at night.
0: For tickets and tour information, head to shawshanklive.com.au. David Berry, it's always a treat. I am so excited for this.
2: Thank you so much. Please come along. Start in Sydney, and then I was seeing you in your Melbourne, Adelaide, Brisbane.
0: Everywhere.
2: Please come along.
0: Everywhere. Ironically, you're locked down in jail, but you're moving all around the country.
2: I never thought about it like that. You're right. Yeah. All right. Yeah.
1: Nude
2: please.
1: Everywhere.
2: Mum would be so proud.
1: Wouldn't she just?
0: Yeah. It's Jonesy and Amanda driving you home for Jam Nation.
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0: That's the best.
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0: On
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0: good afternoon to you. It's Jonesy and Amanda driving you home this Monday afternoon. I know it's been a hell of a week, but I think we should get on down to the Jonesy and Amanda Arms.
1: The good old-fashioned pub test.
0: Thank you, Sam, because today is something that you and I agree on.
2: Well, this is something I saw as I was driving yesterday. It was Father's Day. Lots of people. I drove past a big parkland and there were lots of people.
0: Was it Gem Y Rai's dad enjoying the huge bottle of whiskey that his son bought him?
2: No, back, you know,
0: from
2: what?
0: Edinburgh?
2: For two reasons. One, it was one of those minibar sizes, and two, he hasn't received it yet. He's got to save that sip for another time.
3: It's the thought that counts.
2: Not really.
0: Well,
2: it's
0: no,
2: not right.
0: Because there's no thought. You've actually...
2: It's the lack of thought that's hurtful.
0: It's the opposite of thought.
2: But as I drove past the park,

0: lands, lots of families having picnics. You think, what a lovely scene. Don't ever take me
1: there. Yeah.
0: I'm not a fan of the picnic, and I happen to know you're not too. I'm going to list why I don't like a picnic, and I'm happy to be convinced as to why other people do. A, the lack of lumbar support. I can't sit on the ground.
1: You can't do cross legs?
0: Not for many years, and I wouldn't be able to get up again. It's uncomfortable. But also, even if you try to find the table at a park,
1: oh, that's hard.
0: The stress of getting there when you can't bags anything, you just have to get there and hope to get it. You can't reserve anything. You just have to hope for the best. The stress of that, of taking food in and hoping other people know where to meet you, and then food or sitting out, and you wouldn't like that. You don't like the congeal and
1: don't
0: the flies
1: like it at
0: and
1: all.
0: Things. Scraping most of that into the bin, packing everything back into your car and going home exhausted.
1: There's got to be a
0: give
1: pack
0: me a
1: horse.
0: Restaurant at any time.
1: There's got to be a pack horse.
0: What do you mean?
1: The pack horse is the guy.
0: There's got to be someone that likes to do
1: that's
0: it.
1: That's all organised. He brings everything. And if you get invited to something like that, that's pretty cool.
0: If it's someone else who cook all your sausages.
1: Yep. Put all I don't the, mind cooking.
0: Put all the salads out.
1: Yep.
0: All the condiments, all the stuff. Put the tablecloths down.
1: Who's taking condiments? You know, what about
0: tomato those? Sauce.
1: Okay, that's one condiment.
0: But mustard.
1: Okay, that's two condiments.
0: Salad dressings.
1: Three.
0: Okay, they're the condiments. It's fun for little kids because they live responsibility free.
1: Yeah, but if you're the dad of that group, it's hell. You're carrying stuff.
0: What if you're the mum of the group? Chances are, and I don't want to
1: speak. The
0: mum's done the thinking, the shopping, the packing.
1: Oh, you know, you and this, the guy, you know, the mum does all the thinking and the packing and the shopping, apparently, but the poor guy has to do it. He's got to action it. And he doesn't even want to do
0: action
1: it.
0: Meaning what?
1: He's got to carry all the junk down there, get a parking space, carry it down like a giant pack horse.
0: Well, no, I'm not just talking about Father's Day in particular.
1: Just picnics.
0: Picnics in general. Lots of people love them because they're outdoors.
1: Mm-hmm.
0: You don't have to hire a place. That you know, they're cost effective.
1: Yep.
0: You just take what you want. You meet all your friends and you come and go as you please.
1: Yep. But I was walking along the beach the other day and near my joint, and there's a grassy knoll. And there was a young couple there, and they had the whole picnic thing, obviously for the gram. But you
0: it
1: know,
0: looks
1: and
0: they're both romantic.
1: So he's lying down, she's you know next to them, and they're just enjoying their lives.
0: See, that looks nice.
1: And I walked past them, you people.
0: Yeah, you pretended to be an ant.
1: You people.
0: Tell you what, I walked past.
1: Someone's going to carry all that back.
0: You know how I harumph at this time of year? I walk past the grassy verge at our local beach.
1: Oh no!
0: Yes. The minute the sun's out, the bums are out.
1: What's the matter?
0: G-strings, just
1: yeah.
0: People lying, people, girls sunbaking with their bums out on the grass next to the road. There's a beach, people. Go down there. Leave the grass alone.
1: This has been on your case
0: for many
1: as long
0: years.
1: As I remember when we first went to that very pub, back in 2004 it was.
0: Yeah, and I harumped.
1: And we're having a beer in the beer garden. You're craning your head. Look at that.
0: Because I was wondering what you were rubbernecking at.
1: You were the one. What? The sand is down there. She is on the grass verge. There's children present. I said, oh, for God's sake, she's from Germany. She's got no idea.
0: So you went and explained the ways.
1: I said, Fräulein.
0: You might need
1: see
0: some
1: the old shrew up there. She's not happy.
0: I did. I felt like the world's oldest crone. And anyway, I don't like it.
1: Away from that.
0: Oh, picnics.
1: Picnics.
0: Do they pass the pub test?
1: Only if you're Yogi Bear. It's Jonesy and Amanda driving you home for Jam Nation.
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0: Father's Day. 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The dog did her bit by staying alive.
1: Good.
0: Decorated the lounge room. Happy Father's Day and struggled with the balloons.
1: Mm.
0: Bit of swearing was involved. 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
1: Should have been in the Ranger.
0: What Ranger?
1: Your Ford Ranger.
0: I don't have a Ford Ranger. 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
1: Well, maybe you should get one. 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
0: I'm dropping it off at the sushi shop. 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
0: This also rocks. 10 questions, 60 seconds on the clock. You can pass if you don't know an answer. We'll come back to that question if time permits. You get all the questions right, $1,000.
4: You can make it $2,000 by answering a bonus question, but it is double or nothing.
0: Colin is in Doncaster.
4: Hi, Colin.
5: Oh, my goodness.
0: OMG.
4: It's you, Colin. It's
5: Amanda
4: all you.
5: Amanda and Jonesy, you picked me.
0: We picked you.
4: Are you up for the challenge?
5: I am up for the challenge.
0: Good man. Did you have a good Father's Day, if we could ask you that, yesterday?
5: I had an awesome Father's Day. I've only just moved over from Tasmania a couple of months ago and spent it with my two sons for the first time in about 10 years.
0: Oh, that's great.
4: Colin, that's wonderful.
0: How old are they?
5: 30 and 31.
4: Yeah. How wonderful, Colin. That's nice. Lovely.
0: Did they get you a bottle of whiskey?
5: I don't drink whiskey, unfortunately, Josie. No. But my younger son made me dinner and... lunch, and my eldest son bought me dinner on the Saturday night.
0: So you got lunch and dinner.
4: How lovely, Colin.
0: Jemai Rye, what did you...
6: Look, I'm not a good cook, so no. I don't think I could get that for Dad instead of the bottle of whiskey, which I did get him, and I will be giving to him next weekend.
0: Okay.
4: Look, right. He won't
0: don't diarise that, John, listening at home. Colin, good on you.
4: Let's see if we can keep your good fortune going. 10 questions, 60 seconds. If you're not sure, say pass, because we might have time to come back, okay?
5: Okay.
4: Colin, fingers crossed and good luck, because here we go. Question number one. The black widow is a type of what animal?
5: Spider.
4: Question two. A mocha is made with coffee and what?
5: Chocolate powder.
4: Question three. Hola is hello in which language?
5: Spanish.
4: Question four. Jeggings is a type of leggings designed to look like what?
5: Tights. Jeans.
4: We have to take the first answer, I think. Yeah, the girls are shaking their heads. Jeggings are made to look like jeans.
0: They're
4: already tights, but they're designed to look like jeans.
0: You could have passed, Cole.
4: But, yeah, I'm so sorry.
5: Yeah, I actually knew it, though.
4: I know, annoying.
0: Cole, at least you got lunch and dinner from your boys.
5: I did.
4: Colin, thank you.
0: So I'm just staring at Ryan. Yes, you got something on Father's Day, which is nice.
4: Let him go, Brendan.
0: Oh, you're so
4: you
0: soft
4: nag.
0: On him. Colin, thank you.
4: Thank you, Colin.
0: And like Colin, if you would like to play Instagram, jonesyandamanda.com.au. It's as simple as that.
4: Simple as that.
0: The pub test. We didn't ask Colin picnics. Do they pass the pub test?
4: Well, we'll find out your thoughts next.
0: It's Jonesy and Amanda driving you home for Jam Nation.
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0: Hello there. It's Jonesy and Amanda driving you home. It's been a hell of a week. I think we should get down to the Jonesy and Amanda Arms for...
1: The pub test.
2: Pub test.
1: Pass the pub test.
3: If something sounds unlikely, then it should fail the pub test.
2: Yeah, the pub test.
4: Doesn't pass the sniff test.
5: Stop it. It's not helpful.
0: Picnics, do they pass the pub test?
6: I drove past a big parkland yesterday and lots of families having picnics for Father's Day, which looked lovely, but it's not for me. I need lumbar support. I can't eat standing up with plastic plates and flies in my mouth. Call me weird. I can't do it.
0: If you're the person, I'm going to have maybe a little flip-flop around on this. If you're not the person that's setting it up, it's pretty cool. I've been invited to a picnic where it's all there and you just show up and you're pretty much just drinking in public.
6: But you still have to stand up using cutlery in one hand and maybe one of those
0: a
6: wooden spoon that's going to splinter in your mouth.
0: I can still sit cross-legged on the ground like I'm in kindergarten.
6: Can you?
0: Yeah, no worries. Getting up takes a little bit, but getting down, no problem.
6: Really?
0: Yeah.
6: It's not for me. It's just not for me. I can appreciate the romance of it. Those elaborate picnic baskets, it just looks so lovely.
0: What about when you see those dudes and they're making a wood barbecue outside and they're cooking stuff?
6: I love that.
0: That's good. You go to a sanctioned park and there's the barbecue, the wood barbecue.
6: But if someone else is doing it, I don't want to have to think.
0: I don't mind taking it over doing the barbecue.
6: If I can sit comfortably in a chair with a glass of wine in my hand and not have to do anything, I may stop whinging.
0: I remember one picnic / barbecue I went to, they said, "Who wants to light the fire?" I said, "Well, that'll be me." So you're pretty much... beer in your hand.
6: Flamethrower in the oven.
0: Sanctioned to light a fire in a park. And everyone's going, good on you.
6: Picnics, do they pass the pub test?
7: Look, to be fair, I actually think it's more about the women's preparation and the men's execution on the very rare occasion. Because a lot of women also end up doing both.
8: Yes, for sure. It's great fun, you know. Good energy to spend and be out in the sun with the family, have fun, eat good food.
9: Oh, picnics are fantastic. It's a great way to go and get some sunshine on your bones and fantastic way to catch up with family and friends.
10: I don't know who came up with the idea. I'm at the stage now. If I get on the ground, it takes me 10 minutes to get up. What's wrong with the picnic table? Sit at the table. Oh, no. Not on the ground. That's why they invented roofs, so you didn't have to sit outside. You got to put sun cream on. And oh, mate, well, and then you got ants to deal with, the magpies. You're down the beach, you got to beat the seagulls away with a burnt stick.
6: You know, can I add, even if you get a picnic table, you have to go with your legs side saddling over it. I can't even do that.
0: What about when you have to share the picnic table?
6: Who does that?
0: That happens.
6: People you don't know.
0: You get other people that come along and they want to share the picnic table.
6: No.
0: I tell you, a picnic is no picnic.
11: Righto, you two. That's enough.
0: They lied to us.
6: We are back tomorrow, Tin Hat Tuesday.
0: Oh, yes.
6: I've got a great one about a conspiracy connection between what's going on Wall Street and Ozempic.
0: Oh, great. Do you want to hear more? Head to jonesyandamanda.com.au and all the other stuff, Instagram, you can register, or the Fast Five. Do it, do it, do it.
6: See you tomorrow.
0: Good day to you.
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I want to fuck. 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
4: Hello, I'm Jenny Lenman. Murraylands residents travelling for medical treatment are among the best supported in the country. Leukaemia Foundation has a scorecard ranking SA number one for patient travel assistance, with subsidies covering around 70% of petrol and accommodation costs. Head of research Bill Stavresky says recent changes to the scheme are leading the way.
5: South Australia has recently made a significant change to the accommodation subsidy for patients that need to travel, whether that's to be closer to treatment in Adelaide from regional rural areas or interstate, and there was a significant increase to $110 per night.
4: More than $340,000 has been raised for charity through this year's Coast Trek. Hundreds of people took part in the annual event over the weekend, walking 20, 30 or 50 k's from Parsons Beach to Goolwa. This year, they raised money for Beyond Blue. Coast Trek supports a different charity each year, with the 2026 event helping fund Beyond Blue's work supporting people affected by mental health issues. A public transport forum's being held in Victor Harbour tomorrow, with South Coast residents invited to share their experiences. Finnis MP Lou Nicholson and parliamentary intern Grace Hart are seeking feedback on how easy it is to find information about public and community transport. The forum runs from midday to 2 at the Victor Harbour Bowling Club. Another feedback session's planned in Goolwa later this month. And a Manham dairy farmer will tonight represent South Australia on the national stage. Narelle Zenker is one of seven finalists for the AgriFutures Rural Women's Award after winning the state award earlier this year. She co-founded Dairy Adventures on her family farm, combining her farming and teaching backgrounds to give visitors a hands-on look at dairy farming and where their food comes from. And now you're up to date with the latest in local news.
2: Graeme Edwards Crash Repairs and Pratt Towing. 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
6: Hi, I'm Phoebe Humphrey. The trial of three men accused of killing Australian brothers Jake and Callum Robinson in Mexico has started. The pair, along with their American friend, were killed in 2024 while on a surfing trip. Their parents have travelled from Perth to sit just metres away from their alleged murderers.
7: We're doing this because we believe Callum and Jake would want us to be here.
6: The federal government is looking to strengthen the under-16 social media ban. Labor will unveil its draft digital duty of care legislation today, seeking to amend the bill to give the eSafety Commissioner more powers to interrogate non-compliant social media platforms. It would also put further responsibility on platforms to remove harmful content. And King Charles is setting the record straight on Prince Harry and Meghan after the couple's return to the UK. A letter sent on behalf of the monarch says the pair remain non-working members of the royal family, and any charity work will be carried out in a private capacity. The couple moved back from the US last month.
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6: In sport, starting with NRL, Roosters skipper James Tedesco has taken a swipe at Latrell Mitchell for his heavy hit on young chook Toby Rodwell on Friday night. Teddy telling Nine he wasn't impressed by Mitchell's response straight after.
8: That was fair play from Chell. The hit he put on, I'm not sure about the standing over after him. His poor kid is only 20 years old.
6: And switching codes now, Melbourne is set to part ways with vice-captain Jack Viney. The D's have told the premiership-winning midfielder to look for a new club, despite still having 2 years to run on his current contract. That's the latest news and sport.
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0: Becoming cloudy today with Murray Bridge heading for 19, 17 for Victor Harbour, Mount Lofty 13 and 18 for Mount Barker, Strathalbyn and Adelaide.
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0: Happy Tuesday, Groovers. 6:05 on this Tuesday morning. Welcome to it. It is Adam and Jenny this morning. A chilly start. Did you notice how cold it was outside when you came in?
4: It was a bit chilly.
0: Yeah, it was a bit chilly. It's in the minuses in the bridge this morning.
4: I like to call it fresh.
0: Yeah. Brisk, bracing, if you don't mind. Minus 0.3 at the moment feels like minus 3.4, according to the feels like people.
4: The feels like people.
0: Yeah.
4: The apparent temperature. What's up with the apparent temperature?
0: Yeah.
4: It's always different.
0: 4.6 in Mount Barker feels like 1.3. And 2.7 degrees in Strath feels like 0.1. Not zero, 0.1. So there you go.
4: Do you think they have a person for that?
0: I think they have an algorithm.
4: Maybe they don't have someone just sitting under a tree.
0: Going, oh, this feels like minus 0.1, I reckon. Yeah. We should figure that out one day and get back to you. You know, if you ask us.
4: We could ask an expert.
0: We could ask an expert, or we could just make it up and say there's a guy called Al Algorithm who's under
4: a
0: tree.
4: You can call me Al.
0: Yeah, he is indeed. You can call us anytime you like to have a chin wag or a text. You can do so as well. But we've got some things to get on with. Richard Pascoe, thanks to the good folk at Wally's Bottle Yard, he's going to talk about the battle with social media companies continuing after that big lawsuit decision in the United States last week.
4: All right. We're asked about our greatest moments on radio. We'll answer them later on in the program. Ask us anything.
0: There's been a plenty. Maybe one even from today. Who knows? The secret sound jackpot to $390 as well.
4: And the return of Bin Chicken Man.
0: Yes, he's got a night on the tear. It's called The Main Drag, and it's coming your way in about half an hour's time. Next, though, what day is it? We'll tell you. After LRB, and help is on its way. It's Adam and Jenny on

0: It's LRB and help is on its way. It's Adam and Jenny on 5MU. It's your Tuesday edition of the program, a partly cloudy one on the way, but that's what's happening today. But what day is it?
1: What day is it? Could you please tell me?
0: Today is Star Trek Day, Jenny Lenman. Star Trek Day. Can you do it?
2: Oh, I'm trying to get my fingers doing the Vulcan, right spot.
0: Vulcan, there you go.
2: It's really hard, actually.
0: There you go. Well done. Star Trek Day, 60 years since the original series first aired on US TV with Captain Kirk and all of that, and Scotty and Spock. Bones.
2: Is that where Beam Me Up Scotty comes from?
0: That's exactly where Beam Me Up Scotty comes from.
2: I've never really watched it.
0: Have you not?
2: I know, as a sci-fi fanatic. Seems a bit crazy, doesn't it?
0: I reckon you'd be into the 90s gear too. There's a new one that I binge-watched when I was not feeling great, and it really lifted my spirits. It was a good one. On the Netflix, it's now on the... It's the Amazon Prime.
2: I don't know. You say that so confidently.
0: It's on the Amazon Prime, I think. Anyway,
2: which one though?
0: Picard, it's called the newest one, and there was Enterprise,
2: okay.
0: And then there's Deep Space Nine, and there's all these different series, and I think it's a nice universe to sort of dip your toe into.
2: Okay.
0: I don't know if I'm into the old, you know, getting the whole bodysuit out and all that sort of stuff. Wearing that,
2: you don't like the bodysuit?
0: No. A friend of mine went on a date with a fella.
2: Yeah.
0: And things were going quite nicely. And he invited her back to his house. And he said, you know, I'll get you another beverage. But before that, let me show you around the place. And opened the door to this entire room.
2: Mm.
0: And it had just Star Trek model figurines and things. Like a whole shrine of Star Trek.
2: She wasn't into it.
0: She did not have a second date.
2: Well, there's a gal for him out there.
0: That's true. Yeah.
2: There would be a gal who'd be very excited about
0: very
2: that.
0: Very excited about that.
2: You got to find, you know.
0: You got to find your people.
2: Your people.
0: Yeah. It's National Ampersand Day.
2: Is that the and symbol?
0: It's the one we don't use in Adam and Jenny. That's right.

0: and that symbol. So in dictionaries and things and like places where the alphabet are, it used to be a part of the alphabet. And it was called XYZ and per se and ampersand.
1: Thank you for explaining.
0: It's National Dog Walker Appreciation Day. I love a good dog walk.
1: Are we appreciating the people who walk our dogs?
0: We are appreciating people who walk dogs in general,
1: in
0: I
1: general.
0: Think. Yes, those people who have multiple leads who are doing their best to make sure that all the pooches get their doggies a bit of exercise. That's great.
1: I can't imagine you get paid a lot, but I think it would be fun.
0: Would be fun.
1: If that was your profession.
0: I do love the movie trope where someone's a dog walker and they've got like 15 dogs and they're all talking to the dog. Oh, no, Barney, get over here and all that sort of stuff.
1: You'd have to be a bit of a dog whisperer,
0: yes.
1: I think, in order to make that work.
0: Indeed. You'd have
1: they
0: to have
1: to respect you.
0: An affinity with the pooches. And today is Actors' Day.
1: La, la, la, la, la, la, la, la.
0: And you're about to see some of that acting in your ears when we bring you another episode of Bin Chicken Man, this Actors' Day edition coming up just after the 6:30 news. That is what day it is. This is Fleetwood Mac with Little Lies. It is 6:15. 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
1: Becoming cloudy today with Murray Bridge heading for 19, 17 for Victor Harbour, Mount Lofty 13 and 18 for Mount Barker, Strathalbyn and Adelaide.
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1: Your overnight headlines for this Tuesday, the 8th of September. Iran has warned overnight that US and Gulf energy infrastructure could be targeted if further American strikes occur. Crude oil prices have risen amid the worsening Middle East security situation. Germany's governing coalition's facing pressure after strong results from the far-right Alternative for Germany party in the state election. It's the first win for a far-right party since the defeat of the Nazis in World War II. British Prime Minister Andy Burnham and US President Donald Trump have discussed efforts to secure a ceasefire between Ukraine and Russia. Rescuers in Nepal are searching for hundreds of workers after severe flooding. Authorities fear more than 100 people may still be trapped in tunnels. Authorities have confirmed 7 deaths following an explosion at a military barracks near La Paz in Bolivia. And South Australian scientists say no lampreys have been detected during their normal winter migration for the second consecutive monitoring period. Cricket Australia is set to announce plans to privatise the Big Bash League. Becoming cloudy today. Murray Bridge heading for a top of 19, 17 for Victor Harbour, Mount Lofty 13 and 18 today for Mount Barker, Strathalbyn and Adelaide.
0: Good morning. 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

0: Damien, that's Gary Moore, walking by myself on this Tuesday edition. Coming up in the local news, more than $12 million worth of motorsport history will be unveiled at the Bend this week to commemorate the 20th anniversary of the passing of the great Peter Brock. That is coming up in your news. And then after 6:30, Bin Chicken Man.
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12: Hello, I'm Jenny Lindman. Today marks 20 years since Australian motorsport legend Peter Brock died in a rally crash in WA. His legacy will be on show at the Bend tomorrow night with two of his most iconic cars, the 1978 A9X Turana and 1986 VK Commodore. It's part of the new Touring Car Icons exhibition. 11 cars worth more than $12 million will be brought together for this weekend's AirTouch 500. The independent member for Finniss is calling on the Premier to fight for SA's water allocation as hard as he's fighting for the state's GST share. Lou Nicholson says the upcoming review of the Murray-Darling Basin Plan is a critical opportunity to protect the River Murray, its communities, industries and ecosystems. As we're at the end of the river system, she says we can't afford to be complacent about decisions affecting water supply. A 20-year-old from Callington's been reported for aggravated excessive speed after allegedly going 134Ks in an 80 zone in Strath. Police stopped the Holden Commodore on Callington Road about 5pm Sunday. The P-plate has lost his licence for 6 months. His car's also been impounded and defected over worn tyres and a missing wheel nut. Connie Benaris has been appointed to the trust overseeing the historic Carrick Hill Estate in the southern foothills. The former SA Best MLC joins experienced board director Catherine Presser with local councillor Joanna Wells also reappointed. That follows the appointment of Carrick Hill's CEO earlier this year, longtime leader with the Fringe Festival, Heather Kroll. And the Murraylands Cultural Youth Council is a finalist in the SA Child Protection and Family Support Awards. The initiative run by the Department for Child Protection's in the running for the Active Awards category, recognising work to keep kids and young people safe, supported and thriving. Winners will be announced at Adelaide Oval on the 9th of October. And now you're up to date with the latest in local news.
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8: Hi, I'm Phoebe Humphrey. Tech companies could soon face a grilling from the eSafety Commissioner under new powers in Labor's draft digital duty of care legislation. The bill is tipped to be unveiled today, including putting the onus on social media platforms to remove harmful content to protect its users. The Coalition has flagged privacy concerns over the proposal to give the eSafety Commissioner the power to compel documents. It's been revealed that Victorian taxpayers are footing the bill for mushroom cook Erin Patterson's Ozempic injections. News Corp reports the triple murderer has been approved for the weight loss treatment as she waits for a decision on her bid for a retrial. The suspended Sydney Swans players will be forced to pay their own legal fees under AFL rules that prevent the club from covering the costs. No charges have been laid over last month's alleged sexual assault at the team's Melbourne hotel. And Australia's oldest woman has died at the age of 112. Lorna Henstridge passed away in a South Australian hospital after a battle with pneumonia.
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8: In sport, Cricket Australia has been given the green light to partially privatise the Big Bash League despite opposition from Queensland and New South Wales. The move will allow the states to sell off 49% of their clubs. And Cats coach Chris Scott has thrown his support behind Alistair Clarkson, who was sensationally sacked by North Melbourne last week. He's told Fox, too often coaches are used as scapegoats.
13: And I just get the feeling these days it's too easy for others to put all the blame on the coach.
8: That's the latest news and sport.
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0: Becoming cloudy today with Murray Bridge heading for 19, 17 for Victor Harbour, Mount Lofty 13 and 18 for Mount Barker, Strathalbyn and Adelaide.
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0: Jackson's 4x4 helps you get your vehicle set up right for touring, towing, work or weekends with trusted advice and professional fitment in Murray Bridge. And they bring us the program this morning. It's Adam and Jenny this morning at 20 to 7 on this rather foggy and a bit chilly Tuesday.
1: Yeah, it's foggy out there. It's gotten foggier since we came into work here in Murray Bridge. So do take care out there.
0: Sometimes we miss the fog and sometimes we get right in the thick of it. So whatever you're doing, please drive safe. And look, if your sides accidentally split in the next 2.5 minutes, that's on us. And we can only apologise because, ladies and gentlemen, it is time for the 24th episode of Bin Chicken Man.
1: Oh, my goodness. What's this one called, Anna
0: Conway? This one is called The Main Drag.
2: Look, up in the sky, is it a bird? Is it a fridge? Is it a 300-pound man in a cheap Australian white ibis costume? Yes, it's Bin Chicken Man.
3: Where's your wheelie bin?
2: This week, Bin Chicken Man is letting off some steam with a night out in the city.
0: Oh, it's just so nice to clock off and go on a bit of an old-fashioned dumpster crawl. Where to next? The one by the Euros place or the one behind the biryani joint? So many options. My bin chicken senses tell me I'm not alone. Who goes there? Show yourself.
4: You don't have to tell me twice, doll.
0: Oh, sorry, miss. I didn't see you, Rosella's there.
4: You watch your mouth, honey. We're no cheap and common Rosella.
5: We're rainbow lorikeets.
0: I'm so sorry, ladies. I must confess, I don't know the difference.
5: Well, while Rosellas and lorikeets are both coloured birds, Rosellas eat seeds.
4: And lorikeets also don't mind a mouthful of nuts.
0: I feel bad for how uncomfortable I am right now.
4: You're right, doll. We're just yanking your chain.
5: If you let us.
4: But to answer your question, Rosellas, like those basic bitch budgerigars, are grass-playing dwellers.
5: While we, rainbow lorikeets, saw through the trees.
0: Oh, that's very enlightening, ladies. Thank you. Where did you learn all those facts?
4: I used to read stories to kids in a library.
5: Before those pelicans kicked up a fuss.
0: Oh, yes, I remember that. Bloody pelicans. They just need to get to know you because if you don't mind me saying that when we first met, well, at first I was afraid. I was petrified. But now...
4: Oh, she's playing our song. Kept thinking I could never live without you by my
5: side. Oh, you've set her off now, dolls.
2: And so, Bin Chicken Man spent a lovely evening learning about all things ornithological. And he found out that poppers aren't just a brand name for a fruit box. Join us next week for another thrilling episode of Bin Chicken Man.
3: Where's your wheelie bin?
0: Oh, not out on the tear with Bin Chicken Man, hey?
1: Beautiful.
0: Yeah. Bin Chicken Man pub crawl would go all right.
1: Well, you wouldn't want to go to the places Bin Chicken Man would want to go to.
0: No, probably not. But the venues that next to them would be perfect, I think. That's episode 24 of Bin Chicken Man, the main drag. And on core presentation a little later on in the program, and of course you'll hear it on the podcast too, which is available on our website 5mu.com.au or on iHeart or any of the podcast platforms you so prefer. There you go.
1: How about an appropriate song?
0: Did you do that?
1: Did you not do that?
0: I did not do that.
1: I was about to swear.
0: I didn't do it.
1: Are you saying this is a coinky dink?
0: This is a coinky dink. our bin chicken census. 17 to 7.

0: happened today?
1: Today is the 8th of September, and it was on this day in 1504 that Michelangelo's statue of David was unveiled in Florence. Many who were there were struck by the artistic beauty of the marble, while others wondered if David had been in the pool for a while. On this day in 1642, pilgrim teenager Thomas Granger was hanged for having relations with a mare, a cow, two goats, various sheep, two calves and a turkey. Tell me rap music and video games aren't a better thing to be into. And on this day in 1936, Bonython Hall was officially opened in Adelaide. It was apparently built to stop a road connecting Pulteney Street to Frome Road. Now that's how you protest streets being built, you greenies. Don't tie ribbons on some trees. Build a cathedral. And that's today, the 8th of September.
0: Guess the sound? Win the cash. Adam and Jenny's Secret Sound. It's no secret the freshest and best fruit and veg is at Farm Fresh Market.
1: $390 could be yours today. 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Call is coming through now, so let's go to the phones. 5MU, good morning.
2: Oh, good morning. It's a secret sound.
1: It is. Who have I got there?
2: This is Pauline. How are you?
1: I'm well, Pauline. And you?
2: I'm doing just fine.
1: That's great. That's great. Let's see if we can make you finer with $390 for the secret sound. What do you think it is?
2: I'm thinking it could possibly be where you buy a new appliance, like a washing machine, dishwasher, and you're unpacking it from the box.
1: Oh, yes. Let's have a listen. Just pulling out an appliance from a box. There's something very satisfying about that. Is it satisfying this morning? It's not. Sorry, Pauline, but thank you very much for your call. We appreciate it, and have a great day. Stay warm. It's a little chilly out there. It's not that, but what is it? It's another opportunity for you to win the secret sound in about an hour's time when we relive this sound. And you get to have another guest. The secret sound, thanks to Farm Fresh Market, 185 Adelaide Road, Murray Bridge.
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1: Becoming cloudy today with Murray Bridge heading for 19, 17 for Victor Harbour, Mount Lofty 13 and 18 for Mount Barker, Strathalbyn and Adelaide.
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0: Tribe's Oasis and Champagne Supernova on 5MEU. Artificial intelligence is taking the jobs of many people in many different industries. A surprising one will be highlighted by Richard Pascoe, the Adelaide tech guy, coming up after 8 o'clock. Between now and then, another chance at the secret sound. And we'll give you the opportunity to ask a question for us to answer. It's called Ask Adam and Jenny Anything. After 7 o'clock, the return of an old friend, the return of, we haven't spoken about this particular thing in a couple of years, and it's back with it seems like a vengeance in Murray Bridge. And speaking of Murray Bridge, Jenny has the latest news. Four teenagers have been arrested after a stolen ute crashed into a fence in Murray Bridge overnight. Those details next.
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5: 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No accidents or breakdowns. Roadworks today on Strathalbyn Road at Chunga, Mount Barker Road, Hundorf, South Road, Cape Jervis, and Manham Road at Manham as well. 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
7: Hello, I'm Jenny Lenman. A 19-year-old Murray Bridge man is due in court today after allegedly stealing a car and crashing it into a fence. He and three other teenagers were arrested last night over the incident in the rural city. Police say the driver had cannabis in his system and was contravening the conditions of his learner's licence. Two other boys will face court in future, and a 14-year-old Woodcroft girl will be called into the youth court today. Better public transport options on the South Coast are being pushed by Finnis MP Lou Nicholson, who'll hear from residents at a forum tomorrow. She's particularly advocating for an expansion of flexible dial-a-ride services to Goolwa, as well as surrounding communities, where the existing network currently ends at Port Elliot. The forum looking at transport information and access runs from midday to 2 tomorrow at the Victor Harbour Bowling Club. Meantime, SA has been ranked the best state in the country for medical travel support. A new Leukaemia Foundation report says the PATS scheme, Patient Assistance Transport Scheme, is the only state scheme to meet the ATO benchmark of covering around 70% of travel costs. Head of Research Bill Stavresky says increasing the accommodation allowance from $44 to $110 a night has made a significant difference.
8: Accommodation costs were the most significant. There are car costs and travel costs, petrol costs, but the most significant cost that one would expect and anticipate is accommodation, particularly with blood cancer patients who need to be away from home, whether it's weeks or months on end.
7: And it's a big night for Manham dairy farmer Norel Zanker, who's representing South Australia at the National Rural Women's Award. She won the state title earlier this year for her work with Dairy Adventures, bringing people onto the family farm to learn about dairy farming and food production. The national winner will be announced tonight in Canberra. And that's the latest in local news.
0: Graeme Edwards Crash Repairs and Pratt Towing. National news now.
9: Hi, Hi, I'm Phoebe Humphrey. Labor insists its draft digital duty of care rules won't be about silencing right-wing voices on social media. Employment Minister Amanda Rishworth has told Nine it's about making the tech giants accountable for what ends up in our feed.
10: For example, pushing content on eating disorders or indeed grooming behaviour. What this is saying is that big tech's got to take more responsibility.
9: The legislation is set to be unveiled today. The trial for the man accused of killing two Australian brothers in Mexico has begun. Jake and Callum Robinson's parents have travelled from Perth to attend. The brothers were killed in 2024 while on a surfing trip. Free COVID jabs will end for most Aussies in just a few weeks' time. The health department says COVID is now endemic and doses will only remain free from October 1 for vulnerable groups such as the elderly or immunocompromised. And new stats show that vaping has surged in young Aussies, with the number of teen users jumping from fewer than 10,000 to more than 100,000 in the past decade.
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9: In sport, Rabbitohs skipper Cam Murray says he's relieved to have South star Latrell Mitchell back on deck for finals. The 29-year-old has battled injury for most of the season but is fit and firing. Murray's told Nine it's a huge boost heading into Friday's elimination final against the Knights.
12: He's got a big presence about him too, and fills us with a lot of confidence knowing that he's out there next to us doing what he can do.
9: And Melbourne is set to part ways with vice-captain Jack Viney despite having 2 years left on his contract. That's the latest news and sport.
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14: Becoming cloudy today, with Murray Bridge heading for 19, 17 for Victor Harbour, Mount Lofty 13 and 18 for Mount Barker, Strathalbyn and Adelaide.
0: You live in the best part of the country, so why not treat yourself to the best breakfast radio show too? 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
14: Here it is at 7:06. Good morning and happy Tuesday. Looks as though the fog has lifted here. Hope it is plain sailing where you are. A little chilly around the joint, so make sure you've not packed your stuff away. Your warms yet, even though it's a week and a bit into spring. No. There's still some chilly weather ahead. In fact, it's dipped into the minuses in there and around the bridge and feeling pretty chilly around the place. Looks like it'll become more cloudy through the rest of the day too. Adam and Jenny on 5MU, and coming up a little later on, Adelaide tech guy Richard Pascoe is going to be, thanks to Wally's Bottle Yard at Felder Street, Murray Bridge, telling us about the battle to win with social media companies and the government wanting to change the rules around how things are presented to us. He'll explain all later. We've been asked a question about our greatest moments in radio. Looking forward to that. But next, I didn't think we'd be playing this next little bit of audio for a while. It's been a little while since we've had to worry about it, but I'm very excited to be telling you about a 2-litre bottle of dubious contents here in Murray Bridge. And speaking of which, Kenny Rogers and Dolly Parton, and this is Islands in the Stream. 7:07. It's Adam and Jenny. Happy Tuesday. Baby.

0: That's Kenny Rogers and Dolly Parton and Islands in the Stream. It is Adam and Jenny with you on this Tuesday, 11 past 7, all thanks to Jackson's 4x4. If you're thinking about a bull bar, the only people to fit it are the folks at Jackson's 4x4. They do it right first time every time. Now, show 1007 today, we're thinking, I've been thinking back about those heady early days, Jenny, even back before Adam and Jenny, when it was Up and Adam.
1: Up and Adam.
0: Back in the day.
1: People used to yell, Up and Adam, at you in the street.
0: They did. Now they go, where's Jenny? So I was thinking about those times, those heady times, when we were trying to make a show and trying to get...
1: Incorporate me into it a bit more.
0: Get a bit together and stuff. We had different things that we did, and I didn't think, and it's been about 18 months since we've had to do this, but I didn't think I'd be pressing this button again.
2: It's time now for a 2-litre bottle of dubious contents on Adelaide Road, Murray Bridge update.
0: Yeah.
1: Wow.
0: But it's back, Jenny.
1: It used to be there every single day.
0: Yeah.
1: And potentially a new one every so days.
0: Every so often. And the reason we brought it up and made it a segment isn't because we like talking about bottles of dubious contents on a road somewhere. It's because it kept being there.
1: I know.
0: And it's not the... And as you drive into the rural city of Murray Bridge, one of the first things you're confronted with is a bottle of dubious contents by the side of the road.
1: So now someone says on Murray Bridge community chat, what's the deal with people throwing bottles of apple juice by the street? From the taste and smell, it's off. Just curious why.
0: Yes, which is a bit tongue-in-cheek, but it is highlighting the need for people to stop doing this, I think. Truckies just helping out where they can, says Bo, and Rebecca says, oh, my sweet summer child.
1: Kelly says it's much better when you refrigerate it first.
0: Steve says, that ain't apple juice, right? And Dave has hit us up and said, Radio 5MU, Adam Connolly, can you help out here? And I can only help in an investigative capacity. I've been this morning, so. That seems like it's back. And apparently the new depot, the new depository bit isn't on the main street. It used to be down by the White Memorial, where the Italian statue is now. It's sort of where we used to see them. But apparently the disposal area is no longer there, but rather on the corner of Adelaide Road and Old Prince's Highway. So obviously the depositor is not taking the freeway, but rather the highway route.
1: Take the highway indeed.
0: Indeed.
1: Smell.

0: a 2 litre bottle or any sized container of dubious content, let us know on the text line.
1: Well, you two still haven't found what they're looking
0: for. They still haven't found what they're looking for, but if you have 0417 063 963, please let us know where these apple juices are being left, and we'll get to the bottom of it. There you are, it is.
2: It's time now for a 2 litre bottle of dubious contents on Adelaide Road, Murray Bridge updates.
0: Yeah. Back in the day, back in the Up and Adam days, we had this one.
3: If you missed the phone, Up and Adam, you missed this.
4: There is a story that you've failed to mention in your, and I don't know whether you're saving it for later bulletins or not, but there is the return of the 2 litre bottle of dubious contents on Adelaide Road, Murray Bridge. It's
1: that.
4: Back.
1: You know, sometimes you see things and you forget that they're actually newsworthy.
0: No mistake about it today.
1: Yeah.
0: Well done. Thank you very much. That is a 2 litre bottle update. 7:15. Here's Crowded House, and it's only natural.
1: True. Yeah. But it doesn't make it good.
0: Freshly squeezed. It's Adam and Jenny on 5MU.

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1: Becoming cloudy today with Murray Bridge heading for 19, 17 for Victor Harbour, Mount Lofty 13 and 18 for Mount Barker, Strathalbyn and Adelaide.
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1: Your overnight headlines for this Tuesday, the 8th of September. Iran has warned overnight that US and Gulf energy infrastructure could be targeted if further American strikes occur. Crude oil prices have risen amid the worsening Middle East security situation. Germany's governing coalition is facing pressure after strong results from the far-right Alternative for Germany party in the state election. It's the first win for a far-right party since the defeat of the Nazis in World War II. British Prime Minister Andy Burnham and US President Donald Trump have discussed efforts to secure a ceasefire between Ukraine and Russia. Rescuers in Nepal are searching for hundreds of workers after severe flooding. Authorities fear more than 100 people may still be trapped in tunnels. Authorities have confirmed 7 deaths following an explosion at a military barracks near La Paz in Bolivia. And South Australian scientists say no lampreys have been detected during their normal winter migration for the second consecutive monitoring period. Cricket Australia is set to announce plans to privatise the Big Bash League. Becoming cloudy today. Murray Bridge heading for a top of 19, 17 for Victor Harbour, Mount Lofty 13 and 18 today for Mount Barker, Strathalbyn and Adelaide.
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1: Walk the Duck, small restaurant. 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It's the real life trolley problem. You pull one lever and the train goes on the tracks and takes out a small business. They've worked very hard, put everything into it to establish themselves. People are going to get angry on their behalf. On the other side of things, you pull the lever and you leave everything in place, and then people in Mount Barker complain that the infrastructure isn't keeping up. 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
6: Still looking good out there this morning. No accidents or breakdowns anywhere. Roadworks today on Strathalpan Road at Chunga, Wellington Road, Mount Barker, also South Road, Cape Jervis, and Manham Road at Manham as well. 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
9: Hello, I'm Jenny Lenman. More than $12 million worth of Aussie motorsport history will be unveiled at the Bend tomorrow night in commemoration of Peter Brock, who died on this day 20 years ago. The touring car exhibition includes two of Brock's famous cars, his 78 A9X Tirana and 86 VK Commodore. 11 iconic touring cars will be on display together for the first time during this week's AirTouch 500, celebrating drivers' rivalries and moments that shaped Aussie motorsport. Finnis MP Lou Nicholson's calling on Premier Peter Malinauskas to fight for South Australia's water as hard as he's fighting for the state's share of GST. The upcoming Murray-Darling Basin Plan review will map out the future of the River Murray and the communities that rely on it. The independent South Coast MPs criticised amendments proposed by One Nation, including restoring a cap on water buybacks and changing environmental water recovery rules. A P-plater from Callington's lost his licence for 6 months after being caught speeding. The 20-year-old was allegedly going 134 k's an hour in an 80 zone in Strathalpan on Sunday. Patrols say when they pulled over the driver, the Commodore's rear tyres were worn down to the steel belts. They've impounded and defected the car and have reported the driver for aggravated excessive speed. There's new leadership at Carrick Hill with Connie Benaris joining its governing trust. The former SA Best politician has been appointed to the trust overseeing the historic estate in the southern foothills after leaving Parliament at this year's election. She'll bring her government administration and policy experience to the role. And another international accolade for a prancing pony, the Totnes Brewery's been named Highly Commended Brewer of the Year for Oceania at the 2026 International Beer Challenge. It's the latest recognition for the Hills Brewery, which won the Supreme Champion Trophy at the same competition a decade ago for its India Red Ale. And that's the latest.
0: Graham Edwards Crash Repairs and Pratt Towing. National News now.
10: Hi, I'm Phoebe Humphrey. The parents of two Aussie brothers killed in Mexico have sat just metres away from their accused killers. The murder trial of the three men accused of Jake and Callum Robinson's deaths has begun in Ensenada after the brothers, along with their American friend, were killed during a surfing trip in 2024. Their dad, Martin, says they're here for answers.
11: We want to find out what happened. We want to find out why it happened. We may never find out why, but we hope that we'll fill in some of the blanks.
10: Labor will unveil its draft digital duty of care bill today with the Senate to consider laws that would strengthen the under-16 social media ban. The proposal includes giving the eSafety Commissioner the power to compel documents and to interrogate non-compliant platforms. And Aussies have wiped more than $400 million off their credit card debts in July, according to Canstar, which believes many use their tax returns to chip into their balances. However, as a nation, we still owe more than $19 billion on our cards while accruing $9.7 million a day in interest.
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10: In sport, Matthew Nix insists he still would have been the Crows coach even if Adelaide lost its elimination final against the Bulldogs on Saturday. It follows speculation he would have been axed on the back of yet another finals defeat, but he's told AFL 360 he's been assured he is the man for the job.
12: I totally understand the speculation. I understand the narrative that comes at this time of the year, but you've just got to look at our record over the last couple of years, what it is we've built.
10: And the Cowboys will head to the NRL judiciary tonight to fight the high tackle charge against Reuben Cotter. That's the latest news and sport.
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14: Becoming cloudy today with Murray Bridge heading for 19, 17 for Victor Harbour, Mount Lofty 13 and 18 for Mount Barker, Strathalbyn and Adelaide.
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15: To the gods in the sky, there's one thing you can do. You can send us some sun and we'll play you this tune, because sitting in a room, lying down with a screen.

back. Wake up on the attack, work myself frantic to the moon and back. Now it's evening and the sausages are flying out back. I wipe my lung for this track as the sky fade to black. Now I remember earlier in the day as I was swimming through the bay, a bass player I know swam my way, said g'day. Hey, you wanna go see some reggae? Starts at 8 and plays through the sunrise the next day. So 9 o'clock, season.

make them see, they make the music that we play sound oh so sweet. And my mother always made me eat broccoli, and now look at me, why am I strong as can be? So put some spice in my sauce, honey in my tea, an ace up my sleeve and a slinky plan B.

0: Empire on 5MU with days like these. This day, looking all right out there at the minute. Becoming cloudy, though, a little later on. And some mild temperatures for your Tuesday. It's time now for one of Jenny's favourite things to do, and that is to take the sum of all of her knowledge and distill it into one pinnacle fact.
1: Oh, I just can't do it.
0: You can't do it.
1: Can't do it.
0: Let's see how we
1: but
0: go.
1: I'll answer the question.
0: We'll give it a crack.
2: What witty, wicked, or wise questions will we answer today? Ask Adam and Jenny anything.
0: Now, here's the question that has got us a little, you know,
1: Struggling. Just find one, you know.
0: Exactly. Mal says, what do you feel has been your best moment in your radio career? And it's a wonderful question, Mal, and thank you for asking it. It's just we find those questions difficult.
1: They're a bit tricky.
0: Yeah.
1: Because there's been so many good ones.
0: There has been.
1: Like, you know, being in best-selling author Leonie Kelso's Settlers Bridge series. That was a pretty cool moment.
0: That was a very cool moment. Still is.
1: And we're in more than one book.
0: We are in more than one book.
1: The Unfailingly Cheerful.
0: Indeed. I'm going to start at the beginning of the radio career, BJ, before Jenny.
1: Oh, is that what they say? We might need to workshop that.
0: Oh, that's not the highlight, is it?
1: No.
0: Anyway, in Alice Springs, when my first radio station, we were the broadcaster for the Alice Springs Masters Games. And so I got to welcome to the stage Darryl Braithwaite.
1: Oh, cool.
0: And that was a pretty great moment.
1: That sounds fun.
0: That was very fun. It was a very good one. So I enjoyed that. Mm-hmm. Would it be number one? Probably not. But what else you got? Anything?
1: I think also, I mean, just being up on stage and challenging myself to be a master of ceremonies, particularly around Murray Bridge, there's some good challenges for the career.
0: Good one.
1: Loved being at the Mental Health Expo a couple of years ago and having some fabulous speakers on stage and Gabrielle.
0: Yes.
1: From
0: Genuine Support Services.
1: Genuine Support Services. You can achieve your dreams.
0: More,
1: she's great.
0: More singing from Jenny this episode than any other, and I'm all for it.
1: That was really fun to co-host that with her.
0: I know. The outside broadcasts that we do aren't the least anxious times of your week, but we've done some wonderful ones. We're going to do another at the Victor Harbour Rock and Roll Festival in next week, in fact. We'll be doing that. But some of my favourite moments and highlights of careers are those. And we've done, we had that crazy night at Karoonda.
1: Oh, yeah.
0: That was a whole bunch of fun. What else have we done?
1: Oh, being around the campfire.
0: That's right. That was great.
1: Dressing up as a pizza.
0: Dressing up as a pizza, we did. And, you know, we also got recognised earlier this year and got to go to Sydney.
1: Yeah, being nominated for industry awards has been pretty cool.
0: It has been pretty
1: cool.
0: You and
1: I this year and a couple of years ago, Chris and I in the local news.
0: Yep. I went 10 years ago for the same thing.
1: Having bakery goods named after us, that's a career
0: that's
1: highlight.
0: Pretty up there, isn't it? Look, and if you want, you know, free advertising, make an Adam Connolly sandwich or an Adam and Jenny. What would an Adam and Jenny sandwich? Would that be avocado and jelly? I don't know.
1: No, jelly.
0: Let's move on. Ugh. You know, like peanut butter and jelly, but an A&J? I don't know. Anyway, don't do that.
1: Let's move away from the BJs and the A&Js, shall we?
0: Yeah. No. No, you're right. Let's do that. So there's been numerous ones. I got to broadcast in Port Lincoln on a super yacht.
1: Oh, cool.
0: I got to broadcast on The Endeavour back in the day. That was a bit of a highlight. Plenty of great moments in a wonderful career. It's a fun job if you get to do it, if you have the privilege of doing it. And having the privilege to do it with this group of people and you in particular, an absolute highlight. Exactly.
1: Sorry, Mal, we couldn't quite pin it down.
0: No. But we did bang on for 4 minutes, so that's a win in our books. If you would like to ask us a question, you can ask Adam and Jenny anything. You can do that on our text line at 0417 063963. And there's a post on Facebook and Instagram. You can send us DMs. You can
1: do
0: whatever you like. We would love
1: within reason.
0: We would love to hear from you. Yeah, don't tattoo it to you. That's weird.
1: Hey, it's your body, your choice.
0: Your body, your choice. That's very true. coming up after 8 o'clock, a surprising industry being threatened by AI. Richard Pascoe, Adelaide Tech Guy, is going to tell us more. But next, $390 after the greatest pop song ever written. Stevie Wonder and Superstition at 16 to 8. Adam and Jenny on 5MU.

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1: All right, it's secret sound time. Let's go to the phone, shall we? 5MU, good morning.
4: Good morning, Adam and Jenny.
1: Good morning. It is,
4: now,
1: yes, go on.
4: Has anybody said the Thunderbox door closing? I've got a Thunderbox out this way.
1: Do you?
4: Yes.
1: I've read that. No.
4: Yes, Thunderbox door closing.
1: Thunderbox door closing. Let's have a look. Is it a Thunderbox door closing? It's not, unfortunately. Love to hear the Thunderbox close, but never the mind. It is not a closing of a Thunderbox door. They all float down here, don't they, ladies and gentlemen? And I'm all for it. It is the secret sound, your opportunity to win $400 returns tomorrow. Would you like $400? You need to tell me what the secret sound is tomorrow morning at about 10 to 7. We play it for the first time. 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
15: Hello, I'm Jenny Lindman. Four teenagers have been arrested after a stolen ute crashed into a fence in Murray Bridge overnight. Police say the dual cab was taken from a Kintore Avenue home after 8 p.m. and taken for a ride. The alleged driver, a 19-year-old local L-plater, will face court today. He's charged with several offences, including serious criminal trespass, illegal use and driving without due care. Two other boys will face court in future, and a 14-year-old girl will face the youth court today. She's also been charged with breach of bail. Murraylands residents travelling for medical treatment are among the best supported in the country. A Leukaemia Foundation scorecard ranks SA number one for patient travel assistance, with subsidies covering around 70% of petrol and accommodation costs. Head of research Bill Stavresky says recent changes to the scheme are leading the way.
16: South Australia has recently made a significant change to the accommodation subsidy for patients that need to travel, whether that's to be closer to treatment in Adelaide from regional rural areas or interstate, and there was a significant increase to $110 per night.
15: Hundreds of walkers have helped raise more than $340,000 for Beyond Blue at this year's Coast Trek on the South Coast. Participants tackling 20, 30 and 50k routes between Parsons Beach and Goolwa over the weekend, taking in sections of the Heisen Trail and Encounter Bay. The annual event supports a different charity each year, this one going towards mental health. And a Mannum dairy farmer will represent South Australia on the national stage this evening. Narelle Zenker is one of seven finalists for the AgriFutures Rural Women's Award after taking out the state prize earlier this year. She co-founded Dairy Adventures on her family farm, combining her farming and teaching backgrounds to give visitors a hands-on look at where their food comes from. And now you're up to date with the latest in local news.
13: Graeme Edwards Crash Repairs and Pratt Towing. 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
4: Hi, I'm Phoebe Humphrey. The federal government is looking to strengthen the under-16 social media ban. Labor will unveil its draft digital duty of care legislation today, seeking to amend the bill to give the eSafety Commissioner more powers to interrogate non-compliant social media platforms. One Nation is facing questions over hundreds of thousands of dollars in loans reportedly made to the party by its leader, Pauline Hanson. The Nine papers are reporting electoral records show the party's debts to Hanson have grown over recent years without disclosing where some of the money has come from. One Nation says all loans were properly recorded and audited. Mushroom cook Erin Patterson is receiving Ozempic injections behind bars. News Corp reports Victorian taxpayers are footing the bill for the triple murderer's weight loss treatment as she awaits a decision on her bid for a retrial. And King Charles has issued a letter on Prince Harry and Meghan's royal status since their return to the UK. The monarch reaffirming the pair remain non-working members of the royal family after moving back from the States last month.
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4: In sport, Roosters skipper James Tedesco has taken a swipe at Latrell Mitchell for his heavy hit on young chook Toby Rodwell on Friday night. Teddy telling Nine he wasn't impressed by Mitchell's response straight after.
11: That was fair play from Chell. The hit he put on, I'm not sure about standing over after him. His full kid is only 20 years old, playing two games.
4: And to AFL, Ardy Jones and Buku Kamis are both set to re-sign with the Bulldogs, ending speculation they'll be lured to new homes. That's the latest news and sport.
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18: Becoming cloudy today with Murray Bridge heading for 19, 17 for Victor Harbour, Mount Lofty 13 and 18 for Mount Barker, Strathalbyn and Adelaide.
13: It's the healthy breakfast option for your ears. The unfailingly cheerful Adam and Jenny.
18: Look, we love broadcasting to you wonderful people. We really do. And you occasionally let us know that you enjoy that we do that too. Thank you for the text messages this morning. 0417 063 963 if you'd like to be a part of that. We'd love to have you too. Some wonderful people saying some wonderful things about the latest instalment of Bin Chicken Man. It's episode 24, The Main Drag. Is the title of the episode. And if you missed it earlier this morning, that's okay. You can catch it just after 8.30, after the 8.30 news. The mailbag, of course, is always fun, a joke of the day. If you'd like to be a part of it, as we mentioned, get on that text line and be part of the show. We'd love to have you. Next, though, you might remember last week or just the week before that Meta had that big court case where they had to pay a huge amount of money, which is, you know, the stuff they lost down the back of the couch. But it's a huge amount of money because they're a massive company. Well, there are changes afoot in the online social media space and governments are wrestling with all of the legislation. Richard Pascoe, Adelaide Tech Guy, is in next with those details. Looking forward to hearing from Richard. But first, John Lennon, this is Stand By Me. It's Adam and Jenny on 5MU, thanks to Jackson's 4x4. Happy Tuesday.

0: Adam and Jenny on 5MU, and thanks to our mates Wally's Bottle Yard and Recycling, Felder Street, Murray Bridge. 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
1: Pasco, Pasco, have you turned it off? And then can you turn it on again? Hey.
2: Are you talking about Richard Pasco?
0: I am indeed.
2: Hello, Richard.
0: On the line.
3: Morning, Adam and Jenny. Look, the service isn't that clean sometimes because occasionally I do drop a swear word.
0: Right.
2: Oh,
0: well,
2: that's all right. We'll allow
3: that. Big cheerio to the client a couple of months ago actually hit me when I swore.
0: Right.
2: Oh, there
0: you go.
2: Yikes.
3: Yes.
2: I don't think the punishment fits the crime.
0: No.
3: So since she hit me again, that was it. More language came out of my mouth.
0: I assume so. That's right. There's a couple of accountants working for social media companies that might be dropping the odd bomb too, with the big checks they're going to have to give to the governments.
3: Yeah, the government's proposing what it calls a digital duty of care. The basic idea is that companies such as Facebook, Instagram and TikTok would have a legal responsibility to identify risks on their services and take reasonable steps to prevent users being harmed. For adults, that includes dealing with illegal material, but for under 18, the rules could go considerably further, covering areas such as bullying, body image content and psychological or social harm. But perhaps the most interesting part for the average social media user involves the algorithm.
0: Mm.
3: So as we all know at the moment, Facebook, Instagram and TikTok don't simply show you everything posted by people you follow. The algorithms decide what they think will keep you watching, clicking and scrolling.
2: And Richard, for some people, especially young men, they're getting a lot of hateful content.
0: Mm.
3: They are. They are, Jenny, and it's a big concern for people. So under this, Australians could be given a choice, continue with the algorithmic selected feed or turn it off and see posts from people and accounts have actually chosen to follow on there. I can't see that happening because we've got to remember those companies are an advertising platform out there.
0: Right.
3: So that's where the argument's going to come into it. The eSafety Commissioner and approved independent researchers could also be given greater powers to test what platforms are actually showing users, including creating accounts, posing as young people. You know, of course they do that. But they're all talking about fines of $100 million for breaches.
0: Right.
3: Ever since this has come up, you know, that social media the last 12 months, all we've heard about, we're going to fine you.
0: Yeah.
3: But we haven't fined $1 so far.
2: Right.
3: Have we, really?
0: Yeah.
3: You know, to me it's just, you know, I might come and fine you one day on there. There's a bit of a bigger principle here worth watching. Instead of making individuals entirely responsible for protecting themselves online, Australia is increasingly saying the companies designing these systems have responsibilities as well. I think we do. I really do. I think we've got a responsibility about what we watch and being able to put the phone down, but the company should as well. But I think this is going to keep going on and on and on.
0: Mm. Yeah, I think the balance needs to be struck and we'll find it eventually perhaps, but it generally goes in the way of the corporation these days, doesn't it, rather than the individual?
3: You know, it does. We don't pay anything for those services. That's
2: yes,
3: what
2: we do. We pay with our attention.
0: That's right.
3: I know that, but not in dollar terms, Jenny. I understood all of that.
0: Yeah.
3: So, yes.
0: Now, let's talk about this one. Another profession going by the wayside because of artificial intelligence.
3: This, I'd forgotten this story until it popped up the other day.
2: In your algorithm?
3: For years, thousands of highly educated people in Kenya made money writing university assignments for students in countries like Britain and the United States.
0: Yeah.
3: It was cheating as a service on there. Send over your assignment, pay somebody thousands of kilometres away and receive an essay you can submit as your own. At one point,
0: I remember when crime used to pay, Richard, the heady days, you know?
3: We do. It was a good old days,
0: good
3: wasn't
0: old
3: it,
0: days.
3: Adam? Yeah. It was estimated about 40,000 people in Kenya were involved in this type
2: That's
3: of work.
2: That's incredible.
3: I know. Some were writing thousands of words every day and became very good at tailoring assignments to particular courses and students. then came ChatGPT. Suddenly students
2: realised...
3: they're
2: stealing the scammers' work.
3: Yeah, why pay somebody to write your sign that when AI can do something in seconds? And that has devastated parts of Kenya's essay writing industry. I reckon it's really ironic. I really do for this sort of thing. And, you know, so we've reached...

0: Thursday.
1: Yeah, so it's 1:30 a.m. in the morning to see John Turnus deliver the Apple talk on there. Now, we talked about what we might see. Mm-hmm. This is what we're not going to be seeing, I think. There won't be a standard iPhone 18. If you want the standard iPhone 18, you're going to have to wait until the middle of next year at the moment on that. They're going to hold that over. Mm-hmm. Don't expect new MacBooks. Don't expect new iMacs. Don't expect an OLED MacBook Pro, which will be mega expensive because it'll be the first touchscreen one, or a new iPad. They're all expected later. So Thursday morning is about three things. Pro iPhones, Apple Watches, and finally a foldable iPhone on there.
2: All right.
0: Okay.
2: Keep an eye out.
0: Yes.
1: And I will tell you all about it next week.
0: Very good indeed.
2: On the algorithm.
0: On the algorithm, that's
1: on
0: right.
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0: Becoming cloudy today with Murray Bridge heading for 19, 17 for Victor Harbour, Mount Lofty 13 and 18 for Mount Barker, Strathalbyn and Adelaide.
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1: Your overnight headlines for this Tuesday, the 8th of September. Iran has warned overnight that US and Gulf energy infrastructure could be targeted if further American strikes occur. Crude oil prices have risen amid the worsening Middle East security situation. Germany's governing coalition's facing pressure after strong results from the far-right Alternative for Germany party in the state election. It's the first win for a far-right party since the defeat of the Nazis in World War II. British Prime Minister Andy Burnham and US President Donald Trump have discussed efforts to secure a ceasefire between Ukraine and Russia. Rescuers in Nepal are searching for hundreds of workers after severe flooding. Authorities fear more than 100 people may still be trapped in tunnels. Authorities have confirmed 7 deaths following an explosion at a military barracks near La Paz in Bolivia. And South Australian scientists say no lampreys have been detected during their normal winter migration for the second consecutive monitoring period. Cricket Australia is set to announce plans to privatise the Big Bash League. Becoming cloudy today. Murray Bridge heading for a top of 19, 17 for Victor Harbour, Mount Lofty 13 and 18 today for Mount Barker, Strathalbyn and Adelaide.
0: Good morning. 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

0: There's nothing like hearing your favourite song on the radio. Turn it up and sing out loud. Like the big hits from the 60s and 70s.
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1: 5MU. Talk about a true all-rounder. PY421C Canola is the most adaptable, top-performing, imi-tolerant hybrid in the whole Pioneer lineup. A recent addition, it's shown it can deliver in a wide range of environments. 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
7: In Nankita, a truck carrying a load of cattle has rolled on Nankita Road, so avoid that one if you can. Also, a smash on the freeway down track near the tunnels, slowing Adelaide-bound traffic there. Otherwise, roadworks continuing today on Strathalbyn Road at Chunga and Randall Road at Palmer. 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
9: Hello, I'm Jenny Lenman. An independent MP on the South Coast is calling for a united South Australian position ahead of the Murray-Darling Basin Plan review. Lou Nicholson says the River Murray is the lifeblood of our communities, from the Riverland through the Lower Lakes, Coorong and Murray Mouth. The Finnis MP questions whether Premier Peter Malinauskas will show the same determination on water as he has on securing a fairer GST deal for our state. She's also raised concerns about One Nation's proposal to cap water buybacks. A 20-year-old from Callington has been reported for aggravated excessive speed after allegedly being caught doing 134 k's an hour in an 80 zone. Police stopped his Holden Commodore on Callington Road in Strathalbyn on Sunday afternoon and found the driver was also on a P licence. He's lost his licence for 6 months. His car's also been impounded and affected over worn tyres and a missing wheel nut. Connie Benaris has been appointed to the trust overseeing the historic Carrick Hill Estate in the southern foothills of Adelaide. The former MLC with SA Best joins experienced board director Catherine Presser, with local councillor Joanna Wells also reappointed. It follows the appointment of Carrick Hill's CEO earlier this year, longtime leader with the Fringe Festival, Heather Kroll. A Murray Bridge program that gives young people a voice in child protection has been recognised with a state award nomination. The Murraylands Cultural Youth Council's the finalists in the Active Efforts category of the SA Child Protection Family Support Awards. The group is one of three finalists, with the winner to be announced next month. And a Totnes brewery's picked up another major award on the international beer stage. Prancing Pony, named Highly Commended Brewer of the Year, Oceania, at the 2026 International Beer Challenge. That comp attracts entries from more than 30 countries, with beers judged by brewers, writers, retailers and other industry experts. And that's the latest in local news.
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6: Hi, I'm Phoebe Humphrey. Your social media feed could soon look very different. The federal government is expected to unveil draft laws giving Australians the option to switch off the algorithms that decide what content they see online. Employment Minister Amanda Rishworth on Nine says big tech needs to step up and take responsibility for what they're putting on kids' phones and computers.
10: To make sure, for example, illegal content doesn't make it into people's feeds, that young people aren't damaged by some of the content.
6: The suspended Sydney Swans players will have to cover their own lawyers' fees as the fallout continues from last month's Melbourne hotel scandal. AFL rules don't allow the club to cover the costs under their salary cap. Detention officers are walking off the job at immigration centres across Australia today. The four-hour strike is part of their ongoing dispute over pay and safety. And former F1 boss Bernie Eccleston has been arrested in Portugal on suspicion of carrying a firearm. The 95-year-old taken into custody after being caught with a shotgun on his private jet.
8: 5MU Sport.
6: In sport, Cricket Australia has been given the green light to partially privatise the Big Bash League despite opposition from Queensland and New South Wales. The move will allow the states to sell off 49% of their clubs. And Chris Scott has taken aim at North Melbourne over its sacking of Alastair Clarkson, the AFL Premiership winning coach, telling 360 they went too far in some of their criticisms.
11: I think it's possible that maybe in trying to explain the situation as well as they possibly could, they went a little bit further than they intended to.
6: That's the latest news and sport.
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8: 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Becoming cloudy today, with Murray Bridge heading for 19, 17 for Victor Harbour, Mount Lofty 13 and 18 for Mount Barker, Strathalbyn and Adelaide.
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0: It's the Pointer Sisters and Jump for My Love. It's 21 to 9.
1: Jump, monkeys, jump.
0: Yes. Dance for me, monkey boys. Or no love shall be afforded you. It is Adam and Jenny this Tuesday. We've all been in those relationships.
1: No.
0: For nearly 20 years, Jackson's 4x4 has been the go-to destination for ARB 4x4 accessories, trusted advice and quality fitment in Murray Bridge. Now, we've had some very lovely messages about Bin Chicken Man this episode. It's a good episode. So we're about to perform encore presentation, the crap out of it, all right? So that's what we're going to do. But if you would like to be part of the mailbag, before we do that, the text line is open and ready to take your texts on 0417 063 963.
1: It's standing by.
0: See, you said you weren't that good at boy voices. You did fine. Here it is. It's episode 24.
1: I was saying that I struggle to do I'm a gal.
0: You are a gal.
1: Doing a man's voice, but as a drag performer. So it's like a gal doing a man doing a gal.
0: Yeah.
1: It's tough.
0: Yeah.
1: It's tough.
0: I mean, I've seen the movie, but
1: this is G-rated.
0: It's G-rated, of course. Bin Chicken Man, episode 24, the main drag.
2: Look, up in the sky. Is it a bird? Is it a fridge? Is it a 300-pound man in a cheap Australian white ibis costume? Yes, it's Bin Chicken Man.
3: Where's your wheelie bin?
2: This week, Bin Chicken Man is letting off some steam with a night out in the city.
4: It's just so nice to clock off and go on a bit of an old-fashioned dumpster crawl. Where to next? The one by the Euros place or the one behind the biryani joint? So many options. My bin chicken senses tell me I'm not alone. Who goes there? Show yourself.
5: You don't have to tell me twice, darl.
4: Oh, sorry, miss. I didn't see you, Rosella's there.
5: 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We're no cheap and common Rosella.
6: We're rainbow lorikeets.
4: I'm so sorry, ladies. I must confess, I don't know the difference.
6: Well, while Rosellas and lorikeets are both coloured birds, Rosellas eat seeds.
5: And lorikeets also don't mind a mouthful of nuts.
4: I feel bad for how uncomfortable I am right now.
5: You're right, darl. We're just yanking your chain.
6: If you let us.
5: To answer your question, Rosellas, like those basic bitch budgerigars, are grass-playing dwellers.
6: While we, rainbow lorikeets, saw through the trees.
4: Oh, that's very enlightening, ladies. Thank you. Where did you learn all those facts?
5: I used to read stories to kids in a library.
6: Before those pelicans kicked up a fuss.
4: Oh, yes, I remember that. Bloody pelicans. They just need to get to know you, because if you don't mind me saying that when we first met, well, at first I was afraid. I was petrified. But now...
5: Oh, she's playing our song. Kept thinking I could never live without you by my side.
6: Oh, you've set her off now, dolls.
2: And so, Bin Chicken Man spent a lovely evening learning about all things ornithological. And he found out that poppers aren't just a brand name for a fruit box. Join us next week for another thrilling episode of Bin Chicken Man.
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0: happened today?
1: Today is the 8th of September, and it was on this day in 1504 that Michelangelo's statue of David was unveiled in Florence. Many who were there were struck by the artistic beauty of the marble, while others wondered if David had been in the pool for a while. On this day in 1642, pilgrim teenager Thomas Granger was hanged for having relations with a mare, a cow, two goats, various sheep, two calves and a turkey. Tell me rap music and video games aren't a better thing to be into. And on this day in 1936, Bonython Hall was officially opened in Adelaide. It was apparently built to stop a road connecting Pulteney Street to Frome Road. Now that's how you protest streets being built, you greenies. Don't tie ribbons on some trees. Build a cathedral. And that's today, the 8th of September.
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1: Becoming cloudy today, with Murray Bridge heading for 19, 17 for Victor Harbour, Mount Lofty 13 and 18 for Mount Barker, Strathalbyn and Adelaide.
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0: Now at 6 to 9, it is Adam and Jenny on 5MU, thanks to our mates at Jackson's 4x4.
1: That'd be a good song for Pass the Parcel.
0: Who can it be now?
1: You know, it doesn't matter what the kids are into, music-wise.
0: Right.
1: It fits.
0: I tell you, the kids these days, because of the way we consume the music nowadays, kids these days are into the old school bangers. I mean, 5MU is not a place just for the oldies anymore. You can come along at any. We're a broad church.
1: It's timeless. Good
0: it
1: music.
0: It is indeed. My 15-year-old niece just telling me facts about George Michael's 1992 hit, Fast Love, you know, like just...
1: Oh, because it's all on social media, so it feels like a new song to them.
0: So it's whenever you discover it, it's pretty
1: cool,
0: bloody
1: actually.
0: Fabulous, isn't it? It's fabulous. My 17-year-old niece saw a TikTok that had, like, Weather With You by Crowded House. So she did a deep dive into Crowded House, now knows more about the band than I do. She's a big fan. So, yeah, wonderful. It's time for the mailbag. Let's open that up. Are you in a hoikable position?
1: Well, no. There it is.
0: Pretty hefty this morning. Pete from Goolwa sent us a picture. You've been talking about the 20th anniversary of the passing of Peter Brock. Can you believe it's been 20 years? Also, 6 years since we lost the Queen today.
1: Oh, dearie me. Has that been that many years?
0: Yeah.
1: How?
0: I know, it's crazy, isn't it? Maybe not. Peter Brock, Bathurst winner, 87, coffee mug he's got here. G'day, crew. Live long and prosper. Morning coffee. Pete from Goolwa, thank you very much. So we enjoy that. That mug probably not at the museum, at the Bend, but some wonderful machinery there.
1: Yeah, maybe a couple of Brock's favourite cars.
0: Right.
1: That'd be
0: great if Peter Brock's favourite car was like a Datsun 120Y. It's just so nice and zippy. Anyway.
1: A to B.
0: Yeah, that's right.
1: That's all it's for.
0: I just got to go to church every Sunday. It'll be fun. Now, a lot of you were big fans of Bin Chicken Man this episode 24, the main drag. Morning, guys, says Kelly and Tracy. Tracy, the asker of Bin Chicken Man question. Thank you very much.
1: The one who suggested we even do a radio serial to begin with.
0: So Kelly and Tracy were listening. And morning, guys, just got to say this morning's episode of Bin Chicken Man was one of your best ones yet. Can't wait for the encore presentation, they said earlier this morning. You can hear it all again on the podcast in about an hour's time. If unlike yesterday, I remember how to do it properly.
1: Oh, you're right, mate.
0: Apologies for that. Thank you for coming.
1: Saturday, it'll get a replay too.
0: It will indeed. Oh my God, !! Said number ending in 373. I just cacked myself laughing.
1: Hopefully you're near a bathroom.
0: Yeah, indeed. I had to pull over and stop the truck.
1: Oh no.
0: Did you just have an ill-advised cheesecake, did you? I don't know. Some apple juice. One of the best episodes yet. Most of the population would not know what poppers were. Thank you for brightening my day. You are most welcome. Poppers, of course, was a... there were two juice boxes when I was a kid, Prima and Poppers.
1: Oh, yeah?
0: You either had Poppers or you had Prima. Right. And the pop... they're called Poppers because you stood on them at the end of it.
1: Ah, made a pop sound.
0: And made the pop sound.
1: Yeah, right.
0: And that's all that we mean.
1: It wasn't something to do with something else?
0: No.
1: Okay.
0: It wasn't a stimulant in popular in certain communities. Morning, oh funny ones, says another Tracy, one of our favourites, Trace the Pizza Lady.
1: Yep.
0: We just happened to be driving to town and drove past but couldn't spot any of the dubious bottles of apple juice. The 2-litre bottle of dubious contents has made a return to Murray Bridge for those waking up a little late.
1: After a couple of years.
0: Yeah. Had a giggle that we were trying to spot it, she said. P.S., another chemo day and you've already made me laugh. Thank you. That's wonderful. We're sending our love to you, Trace. I hope you're doing all right this morning. All right, tomorrow on the show. It's Wednesday. Poor. I nearly said Thursday. Wednesday, another Ask Us Anything. We will catch up on some more Chip Chat.
1: Yep, National Enquirer.
0: National Enquirer and plenty more. We'll have a chat with some peeps.
1: Sounds good. I'll be here 10 till 12 today. More music morning.
0: Kicking off with a banger from Pearl Jam, by the way.
1: Oh, yeah. Don't mind a bit of Pearl
0: Jam. Loving that.
1: You got a joke for us today?
0: I do. Joke of the day. D, once again. Good morning, Adam and Jenny. Happy Tuesday. Why did the crab cross the road?
1: I don't know.
0: It didn't use the sidewalk. Did you hear, scientists, I think they're at Monarto actually, are trying to splice the genes between a crab and a cheetah?
1: No.
0: They're just concerned things might go sideways pretty quickly. So.
1: Okay.
0: There you go.
1: Extra joke for
0: Extra
1: you
0: Extra joke for you this
1: Very
0: morning.
1: Very good.
0: I hope you can forgive us, Scott, but we'll be back tomorrow. Stick around for Jenny and the More Music Morning After 10.

It's hard not to be angry when you break your favorite thing. It's tough when you spill stuff too. For those times when it feels like everything's going wrong, feels like it's just raining on you. Yeah. Well, here's what you can

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7: Hello, I'm Jenny Lenman. A 19-year-old man from Murray Bridge is due in court today after allegedly stealing a car and crashing it into a fence. He and three other teenagers were arrested last night over the incident. Police say the driver had cannabis in his system and was contravening his learner's licence conditions. Two other boys are facing court in future, and a 14-year-old girl from Woodcroft will be called into the youth court today. South Australia has been ranked the best state in the country for medical travel support. A new Leukaemia Foundation report says the Patient Assistance Transport Scheme is the only state scheme to meet the ATO benchmark of covering around 70% of travel costs. Head of Research Bill Stavresky says increasing the accommodation allowance from $44 to $110 a night has made a significant difference.
8: Accommodation costs were the most significant. There are car costs and travel costs, petrol costs. But the most significant cost that one would expect and anticipate is accommodation, particularly with blood cancer patients who need to be away from home, whether it's weeks or months on end.
7: More than $340,000 has been raised for charity at this year's Coast Trek. Hundreds of people took part in the annual event, walking either 20, 30 or 50 kilometres from Parsons Beach to Goolwa. Coast Trek supports a different charity each year, with the event over the weekend helping fund Beyond Blue's work, supporting people affected by mental health issues. And it's a big night for Mannum Dairy Farmer Narelle Zenker, who's representing SA at the National Rural Women's Award. She won the state title earlier this year for her work with Dairy Adventures, bringing people onto the family farm to learn about food production. The national winner will be announced tonight in Canberra. And that's the latest in local news.
2: Graeme Edwards Crash Repairs and Pratt Towing. National News now.
9: Hi, I'm Phoebe Humphrey. The trial for the men accused of killing two Australian brothers in Mexico has begun. Jake and Callum Robinson's parents have travelled from Perth to sit metres away from the three alleged murderers. The brothers were killed in 2024 while on a surfing trip. One Nation's super plan is under fire from the federal government. Labor says allowing Aussies to access their super early would leave millions worse off in retirement. Assistant Treasurer Daniel Molino on the ABC says there are better better ways to help people with cost of living pressures.
10: The far better approach is to support people getting pay rises. One Nation and the opposition routinely vote against those pay rises.
9: The United Nations has warned AI poses an existential risk to humanity. The UN Human Rights Chief using an address in Geneva to warn that the advanced technology could pose a threat, calling for safety and security. And Australia's oldest woman has died at the age of 112. Lorna Henstridge passed away in South Australia after a battle with pneumonia.
2: 5MU Sport.
9: In sport, Matthew Nix has rubbish claims he would have been sacked if the Crows lost to the Bulldogs on Saturday night, telling AFL 360 his role as coach was safe leading into the elimination final.
11: I think part of being a good football club is ongoing conversation. So, I mean, I can only speak to the conversations I have with our chairman and our CEO about what it is we're doing as a footy club.
9: And Melbourne is set to part ways with vice-captain Jack Viney. The Ds have told the premiership-winning midfielder to look for a new club despite having 2 years to run on his current contract. That's the latest news and sport.
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13: Becoming cloudy today, with Murray Bridge heading for 19, 17 for Victor Harbour, Mount Lofty 13 and 18 for Mount Barker, Strathalbyn and Adelaide.
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We don't have breakfast shows filled with footy stars. 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